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1: Yeah, can you fill her up with news, please?
0: Sure, we got local, national, or world.
1: Can I get all three?
0: Absolutely. You want me to check your weather?
1: Yeah, please.
0: All right, let's see. Weather looks a bit cloudy. Uh-oh.
1: What's wrong?
0: I see you got a traffic tie-up on the main drag.
1: Oh, that's gonna cost me.
0: Not if you take a left on Main, turn right at the second light, bring you right back out to the main road. Just beyond the backup.
1: Hey, thanks.
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4: Here is Senator Dan Sullivan. Alaska's a tough state. I mean, you know, I thought to myself, you know, to go from Washington, D.C. every weekend to Leesburg, Virginia is enough of a pain in the neck, you know, with the traffic. You go from Washington, D.C. to Alaska and back.
5: I do.
4: That's a big, big deal, isn't it? Seriously.
5: You know, Mark, I do it every weekend. It's important, even when we're in session back in D.C., to be home with the people you're honored to represent. And, you know, I retired 2 years ago after 30 years in the Marines, reserves and active duty. And so if I wasn't doing reserve duty, you know, when I was a senator, then I was going home. So, I spend a lot of time on airplanes and, you know, try to stay fit still, do my morning runs here in D.C. But,
4: Me too.
5: I work hard and my colleagues, team, but Alaskans work hard. Right. And so that's what they expect out of their, that's what they expect out of their center. My opponent doesn't really have that reputation. She served as a Bethel City Council member, missed over one third of her meetings, her time in the Alaska legislature, and the Congress average vote missing was 20%, one in five, if you can imagine that. And then got fired by Alaskans and became a DC lobbyist and evidently didn't show up in that job much either and got fired there. So this is all about record and vision and hard work. But yeah, I do it every weekend and I love it because it's a real privilege and honor to serve the great people of Alaska.
4: And you've made a lot of advances working with President Trump and so forth in creating jobs up in Alaska. And, you know, people don't know this whole history of ANWR and how ANWR was supposed to be the little piece of Alaska that was set aside for drilling. And now everybody thinks it's supposed to be a national park.
5: Yeah,
4: certainly the Democrats do. Look, if they're opposed to nuclear power, if they're opposed to all these other sources and opposed to oil, I mean, what do they want us to do? And, of course, this is the lifeblood in many respects of your state, right?
5: 100%. And, look, one of the core elements of the far left at the national level is when they get power, they try to shut down the great state of Alaska. This is because the radical far left environmental groups are all about trying to turn my great state into a national park. It's, of course, kills thousands of jobs. It's horrible for Alaska, but it's also horrible for the country. When you take off the table for America, the one state that's got more critical minerals and energy, you know, than almost any other place in America and in the world, it hurts the country. And let me just give you an example. When Biden came into office, they issued, the Biden administration, 70 executive orders, 70 that were exclusively and singularly focused on Alaska. These weren't executive orders that hurt West Virginia and North Dakota. 70 that were meant to shut down only Alaska. Now, to your point about Republicans and President Trump, day one of the Trump administration, the president issued an executive order called Unleashing Alaska's Extraordinary Resource Potential, and the point of which was to unleash Alaska and to get rid of all the Biden executive orders. Biden

0: woman. So why does she get accolades for being a woman? How do we know she's a woman? How do we know? We don't know. Because we don't know how to define it anymore. I don't want to hear about women's rights anymore. What does that even mean? Where are the women's groups? They don't exist. Why? Well, they don't know who the members should be. Francine?
1: Yes. Yes, what is it?
0: Oh, wait, Francine. Isn't your real name Franco?
1: So what? It's Francine today.
0: Oh, okay, you're right. We don't judge. So all these women's groups, they're all bigoted if they're still in business. No wonder nobody, we don't hear from them. Where are they? Women are being abused by Islamists. We're not hearing anything. Nothing. Crickets. Crickets. And so I think we ought to look at our civil rights laws, like Title IX, that was put in there specifically, an education addition to expand women's sports. We don't need it anymore. We don't need it anymore. It was fine without it. It just funded sports, that's all. What's this women's sports crap? And I want to thank the WNBA for clarifying this for us, for clarifying it. And they need to change the name, the Women's National Basketball Association. I don't know what to call it. And don't call here with nasties. I mean, we got a lot of jokes. I don't want to get into that. But you get the point. So, Johnny Oswiski, we don't know who he is, we don't know what he is, we don't know what restroom he uses. Being interviewed by Kate Buldoon, or is it Buldan, or is it Kate, or is it Keith? Keith or Kate, what is it? Why does it matter? Well, it looks like a woman. Don't let looks affect you. We don't go by looks. We don't go by actual genitalia. Which is another question. May I ask this while I'm on the subject, Mr. Producer? Why are people adding and detracting from their genitalia? If we're still debating the definition, they don't have to do that, do they? What's a woman? I don't know. I'm going to chop off. Hey, bro, hold off a second there. You don't need to do that. You don't need to do that. Unless, of course, you really want to. Something that you used to think is simple is more complicated than Baskin-Robbins and 37 flavors. Very complicated. Very complicated. Don't be a poltroon. Very complicated. So here's Johnny Oswiski and Kate, or is it Keith, Buldoon at the Constipated News Network. Cut 7, go.
2: I look forward to investigating and, where appropriate, pursuing impeachment.
3: Yeah, because that was what my question was getting at, which is a question of priorities. Do you think it should be a priority with what you lay out of investigating the president and possibly impeaching him if you take the House majority?
0: Well, she's a tough questioner, this one. I mean, it or he, whatever. Very tough question. Do you think it should be a top priority? How about this? Why are you abusing the Constitution? Now, you know that's what the impeachment clause is not supposed to be used for this. You know that. Why are you abusing it? She doesn't have an ounce of brain power, an ounce of knowledge about what impeachment is. Because they go along. They promote it. They want it. They get their ratings up. I'm just being honest. And there's going to be Mark fighting it every step of the way. Because I believe in the Constitution. They're going to try and impeach this president for a third time? Now think about how stupid this is. How ridiculous this is. Go ahead.
2: Holding this administration accountable and fighting corruption in all forms.
0: You're not holding the administration accountable. You're not going to be able to remove the president. It takes a super-duper majority of the Senate. You're not going to be able to do it, even if they take the Senate. Well, Mark, if they get rid of the filibuster, it has nothing to do with the filibuster. The Constitution determines, and the Constitution requires a supermajority. They don't have a supermajority to do that. But that's right. We're going to hold him accountable. No, you're not. Accountable for what? Getting elected? getting elected? This guy talks fast. Not every person. We know people talk fast who are very smart, but some people talk very fast who are very stupid. And they talk very fast because they're very stupid, and they don't want you to realize how stupid they are. This is one of them. Johnny. Johnny has whiskey. That's right. Johnny. Is it Johnny or Jennifer, Johnny? And don't be offended if I ask you this, Johnny, Jennifer. No. Go ahead.
2: Priority.
0: Ooh, sounded like he burped right there. Burp. We'll be right back.
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0: Jenny Uzeski of Maryland had a constituent called Mr. Call Screener, who said in the district he's known as Johnny Zero because he doesn't do anything. And maybe that's good because, you know, look at him. My number one priority is impeachment. Okay. There's some guy who runs in Illinois, nothing personal. His name is so long. I think he's Indian ancestry. It could be Thai. I don't know. Could be Thai. It is so, I don't know how it gets on a bumper sticker, Mr. Producer. They got to, like, put two bumper stickers together. Can you open the mic, please? Can you say that again?
19: Is that the Raja Krishnamurthy guy?
0: I think so. It's like all consonants, right?
19: Oh, yeah, it's long.
0: And the first name's like Bo, like Ro Conman. You know, Bo, yeah, I don't know what it's for, but it's like two letters, and then it's rather than have you. Okay, great. Hey, look, we're a big tent here. Big tent. That's right. Borders wide open. We're a big tent. And we welcome everybody. Doesn't matter. Islamists who promote terrorism, please come in. Yes, please. We don't have enough of those. Come on in, please. Oh, yes. The whole third one. I had a theory here. Rather than worry about borders, if this is the deal, we can just send ballots to everybody in the world, Mr. Producer. You don't have to be a citizen. Send them to China. You know, send them to North Korea. Well, not there. They don't have mailboxes. But you know what I mean. Just send them all over the world and vote. Vote. Everyone should have the right to vote in America, whether you're American or not. Then I got to thinking we could expand that. Free Medicare for everybody in the world, all 8 billion people. Why make them come to the United States? Why make them come across oceans, deserts, the border? What's the border but a human construct? And so everybody can be on Medicare for all. Everybody can be on the food stamp program. What's the problem? What's the problem? Isn't this where the Democrats, logically, isn't this where it extends to? I think it is. By the way, you see this schmuck, Josh Shapiro in Pennsylvania? See this schmuck? He's a drama queen in many respects, no offense. And so he makes these statements. He's now taking these positions. Hey, Josh, can I tell you something? Josh, pay attention. If that is your name, Josh. Could be Jill, for all I know. But anyway, Josh, your party hates you. Don't you get it? You're Jewish. You're not going anywhere. Josh, or is it Jill? You're not going anywhere. You're Jewish. You're a Democrat. You're a moron. You're not going to be nominated for president. Do you understand me? The dumb bastard. He's taking positions. Mail-in voting all of a sudden is very racist. Excuse me? Oh, yeah, mail-in voting. Matter of fact, anytime you put a stamp on an envelope, very racist. That's right. That's anytime you use the Postal Service, because let me tell you something. Let me prove the point. Did not the Postal Service exist when we had slavery? Yes or no, Mr. Producer? It did, right? There you go. It is a slave institution. So if you use the Postal Service, if you put a stamp on an envelope, hey, if you use an envelope, you're revealing yourself as a white supremacist. You just are. And so according to Josh Shapiro, maybe it's Jill Shapiro, Jill Shapiro, he's going to bring a lawsuit against Trump to stop this mail-in voting, the tightening of mail-in voting. Now, understand, this guy was attorney general. He has a law degree, they say, probably from Ed's law school. The Supreme Court just ruled that they could do it. Nah, I'm bringing a lawsuit. Seriously? Well, it wasn't a final order. It was a halfway order. You know, the filing was incomplete because we didn't have a complete order. I don't care. The Supreme Court made it pretty clear where it's coming. I don't care. I'm Josh. That is Jill Shapiro. I'm bringing the case. Guy's a schmuck. He's a Democrat, and he's Jewish, and he actually thinks they're going to nominate a Jew for president now. Didn't he learn last time with Kamala Harris? She's married to a Jew. Remember the guy? Doug? Doug with the hands. Doug can't keep his hands to himself. Remember that guy? Oh, yeah. Dougie. And I like the name Doug, but not him. And for the little guys, they bought their $8.5 million mansion in Malibu, but it's not Malibu. We're at Marin. I don't know. Somewhere out there. It doesn't matter to me. But she passed over him, over Josh, Jill. She passed over him, it, her. He did. Mr. Producer, we lose our minds here. I can't even identify people anymore. Are they people or are they animals? I don't even know that anymore. All right. I'm out of breath now. We need to take a break so I can get a sip of water here in a moment. You know, over the past month, more and more people have been reaching out to Monetary Gold for a free evaluation of their current gold holdings. That's right. There's a lot of smart people out there who've already diversified and they've used it in their pension plans and so forth. Now, gold has fluctuated a lot over the past 12 months. It eclipsed $5,000 an ounce. Then it dropped, not dropped to the floor, just a little pullback. Now it's been recovering. And as we get closer to the midterms, it's going to go even higher, in my humble opinion. But people who own gold in the retirement account, if you want to know what you have, and many of them do, that's why they're contacting Monetary Gold, the current market range of their holdings, that is, how long they should hold on to this particular type of gold, if it still makes sense for the long term, and that is, the product that they have, should they have certain types of coins, certain coins from different countries, they're all separate markets. And what do the spreads look like, and so forth and so on? Nobody better than Monetary Gold. They've been in business over a quarter of a century. They're not one of these fly-by-nights that hires an actor. 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
1: Mark Settlement. I'm Lisa Lacerra, Fox News. Facebook and Instagram parent company Meta agreed to pay up to $18 billion to settle claims with multiple states that its platforms are addictive to teens. California could receive as much as $2 billion.
3: We're continuing our fight across social media, including our litigation against TikTok. And we'll continue to demand better from all parts of this industry.
1: California Attorney General Rob Bonta, as part of the settlement, Meta agreed to stronger safety measures for teens, including limits on the amount of time teens can be on their sites. In a blog post, Meta said it urged competitors TikTok and YouTube to adopt similar safety measures. Criminal charges suspended against a Marine veteran arrested earlier this month at President Trump's Los Angeles area golf course with ammunition and a gun in his vehicle pending a psychiatric evaluation. New evidence revealed at today's hearing for Janine John Tail.
22: Prosecutors say Tail had several notebooks with 208 pages of drawings, lists of Secret Service schedules, details of individual security members, and copies of Melania Trump's schedule. He had also allegedly done research about, quote, going off the grid.
1: Fox's Mike Emanuel. When Tail was arrested, he was seen wearing an earpiece and taking pictures of the golf course where President Trump was set to attend a dinner. War Secretary Pete Hegseth, marking 5 years since the attack at Abbey Gate in Afghanistan that killed 13 service members, upgrading the medals awarded to three Marine veterans.
23: When the wicked sought to sow terror, these men stood as lions at that gate. Bold in their purpose, fierce in their resolve, and unbreakable in their courage.
1: President Trump has blamed the Biden administration's hasty exit from Afghanistan for the attack. Biden says conditions after President Trump's first term led to the chaotic evacuation efforts. 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
29: Hello, Americans. 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
4: 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And it's true, the president stopped our country from being taken over by political Islam and the communists. But right now, the administration is dealing with a communication problem, and it could threaten the midterm elections. Now, the American people are hurting financially, affordability, an issue impacting many families. Yet the administration seems dismissive. We were told it was our patriotic duty to pay higher prices. And now comes word, the Republican Party's midterm convention in Dallas is in trouble. It's going to cost a lot of money to attend. 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And the event scheduled just 2 days before the 25th anniversary of the 9/11 terrorist attacks. Come on, folks. Optics are everything. I'm Todd Starnes.
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1: Can I get all three?
0: Absolutely. You want me to check your weather?
1: Yeah, please.
0: All right, let's see. Weather looks a bit cloudy. Uh-oh.
1: What's wrong?
0: I see you got a traffic tie-up on the main drag.
1: Oh, that's gonna cost me.
0: Not if you take a left on Main, turn right at the second light, bring you right back out to the main road. Just beyond the backup.
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0: We are Red Eye Radio. He is Sarah Carly, and I'm Gary McNamara. All right, as we just to talk about the whole El Sayed thing, this is the maybe the best headline ever from the Babylon Bee. Here it is. Here's the headline: El Sayed beheading infidel with a machete, no different than a haircut.
1: Wow. Wow. God. Yeah.
0: Some of the headlines they've had this week, they were having a blast. I hope they all don't do it from home, because I do have, and this goes back to the whole Mad Magazine thing growing up, you know, reading Mad Magazine.
1: Yeah.
0: They were all, you know, or even National Lampoon. They're right. All gathered in a room.
1: Yeah, no, you want a bullpen kind of scenario where they're just workshopping ideas.
0: You know, like TMZ does without the liberal bent.
1: Yeah. Well, like TMZ does, except for with something that matters.
0: Yes. Well, you think about it, the comedy really is with the insanity.
1: Yeah. Yeah.
0: Because of the insane narrative that Democrats now hold, that's where the comedy is.
1: Oh, yeah.
0: And you know where the comedy also is? Is the fact that so many headlines coming from the Babylon Bee are accurate.
1: Yeah.
0: It's not even parody, but it is funny because it used to be parody.
1: Yep. Yeah. Now they're more accurate than real news.
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3: News. I'm Sue Guzman. Closing argument scheduled for Thursday in the trial of Lindsay Clancy, the Massachusetts mom who killed her three children. Fox's Molly Lyon.
4: Prosecutors say the Massachusetts mother acted rationally and intentionally, planning and executing the murder of her three children inside the family's Duxbury home. The defense says the Massachusetts mother should not be held criminally responsible for the killings, that she was misdiagnosed, overmedicated, and suffering from postpartum psychosis.
3: Facebook parent company Meta will pay billions to settle a lawsuit over kids getting addicted to social media.
5: A landmark trial ends with a bombshell settlement. Meta will pay nearly $17 billion to a coalition of 29 states that sued the tech giant. Meta does not admit wrongdoing in the settlement, but will now change how Facebook and Instagram operate for teens.
3: Fox's Claudia Cowan. 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
6: Tonight, expect a heavy thunderstorm in the area early on, followed by mainly clear skies and humid conditions. Thunderstorms could lead to flash flooding and strong wind gusts in localized areas. The temperature will drop to 74 degrees. Tomorrow will bring a mix of sun and clouds with warm weather. The high will reach 96 degrees. In the evening, it will be mainly clear and humid, providing good visibility for the lunar eclipse. The low will be 73 degrees. Looking ahead to Friday, anticipate mostly sunny skies and a high of 92 degrees. I'm AccuWeather meteorologist Jason Caterina.
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1: And we are Red Eye Radio. I'm Gary McNamara along with Eric Harley. Inflation numbers are out, and more on what an insane day it was yesterday, coming up in just a minute.

0: 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Welcome to Call of the Wild.
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0: So you're going to stick your hand in a hole?
3: I mean, it's like that.
4: For the longest time, he stayed quiet on issues. He wouldn't say. He wouldn't answer questions. And now you're right. He just seems to follow wherever the radicals are going.
3: Right. And I don't agree with everything Hegseth has done, but I do agree with his focus on ensuring that the military is not a woke organization.
4: Right.
3: Whose job is to make everybody happy. It's about defeating the enemy, and to defeat the enemy, you got to kill people.
4: Yep.
3: And so when he talks about setting a record for targets, when you say that, what does that do? When you're the Secretary of Defense, Secretary of War, whatever, when you're in charge of the military.
4: Yeah.
3: And you're out there saying, we just set a record by targeting 14,000 instead of 12,000. What does that tell your enemy? We're better at getting you.
4: We'll find you.
3: You say that because it's a deterrent.
4: Yep.
3: You know, for somebody being an astronaut, he really seems like he has no clue on so many different issues.
4: No, I mean, he has been completely clueless. But we're learning his convictions. The military killing people? That shouldn't be a thing? Well, then what would they do? Take their weapons away? Have them become, no offense to mall cops? Stop terrorists. If you attack us, we'll throw our keys at you.
3: Yeah.
4: You're just absolutely.
3: But he does.
4: Clueless.
3: But he does hit a nerve with a significant portion of the population that doesn't want to know what you actually have to do.
4: Well, but this
3: and
4: is.
3: And I think the immigration thing was perfect.
4: Yeah.
3: We're still doing the same thing. It's just they're not publicizing it. The American public is fine with it.
4: Well, and here's another thing, too. What is he doing here? He's slowly.
3: I was talking about immigration, though.
4: Right.
3: I was using the immigration. Okay.
4: Sure. But what is he doing here overall? Slowly following the DSA.
3: Yeah. Yep.
4: Because if the military, if we get to a point where the military didn't kill people, well, we don't need the military. First of all, we don't need a budget for the military, and then we don't need the military. That's right off the DSA playbook. That's part of their goal, their mission. So he's jumping onto it by saying it differently, but it's the same idea. And that's it. Immigration, same thing. Open borders. And he's absolutely clueless. You've got to look, if you're going to be radical, you've got to lead, Senator Kelly. You can't just go out there and go, oh, yeah, well, we should be, and then soft walk basically the same ideas. Nope.
3: But it is, again, there is what's significant is he realizes, and that's why I use immigration as an example, that the American public knows what these organizations do. They want them to do it, but don't talk about what you actually do.

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4: But I do love the idea that this United States Marine, they take him into custody. 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
6: Yes, I mean, normally when you say you're a doctor, it means you can practice.
7: Right. He went to medical school.
6: Yeah.
7: So,
6: okay.
7: Yeah.
6: Yeah.
7: Well, yeah. Then he so if you've got a PhD and went to medical school, but you're not a practicing doctor, there is a clear difference because you didn't go through the final stages to actually practice medicine. And that's the question.
6: I believe there was a Seinfeld episode on that. different scenario, though.
7: Yeah. Exactly.
6: But I think it was a podiatrist or something like that, but he hadn't taken the exams yet. Or remember that whole thing about, can she call him a doctor? Well, yes, you can.
7: Right.
6: All of a sudden, you're not a doctor. That was, wow. Seinfeld covered everything, didn't they?
7: Every topic.
6: And so that is, you know, when you encompass it, and then the entire, because that is what's being used. You think about it, that's the core. That's the core issue that's being used for Democrats not to explain what they actually believe. Mm. You know, I've seen one of the Democrat Socialists of America out there saying, okay, well, you say all these things should be done. How are you going to pay for it? Well, we really don't know. We have no idea, but we believe it's the right thing to do. They can explain. Nothing can they say, okay, here's how it would work and here's how it would be better. And so the radical transgender movement, and I can throw this on top of it too. If you don't agree with it, then you're transphobic, racist, as I screamed, you know, before, because they don't wish to explain it. It shows everything about where, you know, when we talk about socialism and communism, we have said whether it's economic or the insanity of what you're seeing on all the different cultural issues, which is a part of socialism and communism.
7: Yeah.
6: They don't explain anything.
7: Right.
6: And they lie.
7: Yeah. I did look it up, and indeed, he did not, never completed a medical residency program. And he does not have a medical license and has never been licensed to practice medicine in any state. He earned a medical degree from Columbia and a doctorate in public health from Oxford. So he's never actually been licensed to practice medicine. And he chose to go into, you know, education, whatever. Here's the thing. It's what you know, and it's what you studied, and also what you're, you know, if you're teaching others, or if you're going to work in public health in any way, then you're going to have decision-making authority. That's the whole idea. And then, of course, if, you know, he wins a Senate race, he's going to be a lawmaker. And this is a problem. And this is why we talk about they are legally fighting for, the left is legally fighting for children's rights, they call them, rights to mutilate their own genitals and do irreversible things to their bodies.
6: And calling it healthcare.
7: So we
6: laid out the specific things that used to be criminal.
7: Right.
6: That Democrats are now normalizing. And I think that's what came out of the El Sayed interview, is that all these things, what, you really want to argue that? You don't stand, I can blow you away on the argument. You believe in circumcision? It's the same thing. No, it's not.
7: No, it is not.
6: You know, it's that, I don't know whether it's true arrogance, confidence,

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0: It's 5 till. This is America in the Morning. Rocky Horror's Dr. Frankenfurter has passed away. Correspondent Kevin Carr with details on the passing of actor and singer Tim Curry.
1: Award-winning actor Tim Curry passed away at his home on Tuesday. He was 80. Curry had a decades-long career on stage and screen, but it was his role as Dr. Frankenfurter in the 1975 cult film The Rocky Horror Picture Show that made him a worldwide name. Often playing villains or eccentrics, Curry starred as swindler Rooster Hannigan in 1982's Annie.
2: Annie is the key.
1: And as Long John Silver in 1996's Muppet Treasure Island.
3: I'm afraid we shish kebab and barbecue stowaways on this ship.
1: Curry's other most iconic performance came in the first screen incarnation of Pennywise the Dancing Clown in the 1990 miniseries Stephen King's It.
4: When you're down here with me,
5: you float!
1: Coming off his Rocky Horror success, he released three albums in the late 70s and early 80s, featuring songs like Paradise Garage and I Do the Rock.
6: I Do the Rock.
1: In 2012, Curry suffered a near-fatal stroke, which left him in a wheelchair. However, he continued to do voiceover work and returned to Rocky Horror for the television remake in 2016, this time as the narrator.
7: I would like, if I may, to take you on a strange journey.
1: Last year, during the 50th anniversary of Rocky Horror, Curry talked about his legacy at the Grammy Museum.
8: It's unavoidable that it should be, but I'm very, very proud of it.
1: I'm Kevin Carr.
0: Anyone who likes seafood usually loves crabs, but a certain type of crustacean is not great for the environment, but is good served on a table. Correspondent Lisa Dwyer reports that New Englanders are getting creative dealing with an invasive green crab by eating more of them.
9: The invasive European green crab has long been a nuisance in New England, hurting local fisheries, damaging ecosystems. With warming waters, their numbers overwhelmed other species. A female green crab can lay about 180,000 eggs once or twice a year.
10: Green crabs are a horribly invasive species that have been here for 200 years now. They eat up all the commercially valuable shellfish.
9: Mike Macy with Southern Maine Sustainable Shellfish.
10: Just about everyone hates them, and we're trying to turn them into a premium seafood product.
9: Restaurants are designing dishes around the crabs.
11: We like the idea of soft shell crab because after the crab molts and it's got a paper thin shell, you can fry it or saute it and consume the entire animal, shell and all.
9: The aggressive harvesting has paid off.
11: Places where we never saw a lobster or a native rock crab, we're coming up, our traps are coming up loaded with lobsters and rock crab.
9: I'm Lisa Dwyer.
0: America in the Morning for Thursday, August 27th, 2026 is produced by Jeff McKay. I'm John Trout. This is Westwood One.
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2: Disaster strikes Nepal and Tibet. I'm Carmen Roberts, Fox News. More than 1,300 people are missing, including 700 foreign tourists, with about 50 Americans among them. A massive flood caused by possibly the collapse of a glacier led to the disaster. Fox meteorologist Adam Klotz explains.
3: Really horrible situation. Originally looked like a 5.2 earthquake, so we saw this seismic activity, but this was not an earthquake at all. All of this seismic activity coming just from that rock slide, just from that glacier breaking off, ultimately hitting the ground and moving those sensors. So this was a massive break, and you saw it fall from really high altitudes, right? So the Himalaya Mountains, very, very tall, and you get this slide that starts to shake the entire earth.
2: Police in Nepal say at least 273 people have died in that massive flood. The Qatari prime minister is in Tehran to meet with Iranian officials today. Fox's Trey Yingst has more from Tel Aviv.
4: The defense will make their closing arguments first. Reddington said he will only need about 30 minutes, so half of the allotted.
2: And the Secretary of State, Marco Rubio, said that the U.S. is leaning into economic D-Day sanctions. And here's more from Trey Yingst.
12: The visit comes as President Trump told Al Jazeera that the U.S. is achieving a very big victory, but the war will continue as long as necessary. Another report crossed of an oil tanker being hit with an unknown projectile in the Strait of Hormuz earlier this week. The IRGC warned Wednesday that the strait would not be opened until the United States accepts Iranian demands.
2: And closing arguments are just hours away in the Massachusetts trial of Lindsey Clancy, who killed her three children.
4: The defense will make their closing arguments first. Reddington said he will only need about 30 minutes, so half of the allotted time.
2: Fox's Nate Foy in Plymouth. America's listening to Fox News.
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27: 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Arkansas State Police say the 4-day operation involved cases of children missing from foster homes, an alleged child abduction, and cases of possible human trafficking. 8 of the 10 kids they were looking for were safely recovered. State Police say 2 Arkansas children in foster care remain missing, but they say special agents are out there still looking for them. Jacksonville Elementary School will remain closed through Friday. It's been undergoing a deep cleaning after elevated mold levels were found on campus. They got good air quality reports from inside the school, which is great news, but several replacement parts that the HVAC system needs, they're not going to show up until Friday. They hope to have those installed in time to have kids back on campus Monday. In the meantime, elementary students will be going to Jacksonville High's campus. After nearly 3 years, Little Rock police say they have made an arrest in a murder investigation. October 26 of 2023, officers found Kevin Hawkins shot several times, rushed to an area hospital, but died 2 days later. On Tuesday, 24-year-old Dedrick Childs was arrested and charged with capital murder. Hey kids, this one's for you. If you have a day spent outside you'll never forget, the state of Arkansas wants to hear about it. Governor Sanders and state officials announcing the My Natural State Story Contest, inviting students to go outside and experience Arkansas and then tell about the memories they make. Essays could be up to 500 words and they could be submitted in 7 different categories. You can go to our website, krk.com, learn more about the prize packages and also how to submit your essay. I'm KRK's Bob Clawson at the News Radio 1029. KRN News Desk.
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5: For the News Radio 1029 KRN Weather Center, I'm KRK Fox 16 meteorologist Jenna Warner. For your Thursday, expect mostly sunny skies and temperatures making it into the mid to upper 90s. There's a small chance of a stray shower or storm in the afternoon and evening, and then Thursday night into Friday morning, temperatures drop into the low 70s. For Friday, expect mostly sunny skies and temperatures in the mid 90s for highs into the afternoon. We'll be dry and hot this weekend. The triple digits return by next week. I'm KRK Fox 16 meteorologist Jenna Warner from the News Radio 1029 KRN Weather Center.
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10: You want to do it now?
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28: With a look at your Southern Baycorp traffic this Thursday morning, State Police have no accidents to report. Checking around the metro, we're seeing no major issues. Remember, slow down, phone down, let's buckle up and be careful. That's your Southern Baycorp traffic. Southern Baycorp, world builders for everyone, now serving Little Rock with the Arkansas Traffic Network. I'm Paul Weber.
29: Sponsor. Bring a mix of sunshine and clouds with warm temperatures, reaching a high of 96. Tonight, expect mainly clear skies and humidity, providing good viewing conditions for the lunar eclipse with a low of 72. Tomorrow will be mostly sunny and slightly cooler with a high of 92. Saturday is set to be warm and sunny with a high of 94. Sunday will be hot and clear, offering plenty of sunshine and a high of 96. I'm AccuWeather meteorologist Jason Caterina.
30: Hey, good morning to you. We are starting the day at 73 degrees outside right now, and already, at least to me, it felt a little bit of humidity going on. Do have some partly cloudy skies up above us, but the sun is on the way, as it has been the last few days. We do have the Thursday edition of First News that is coming up next here on News Radio 1029 KARN.
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30: Good Thursday morning to you, and welcome to First News. I am Toby Howell on this 27th day of August. It's 2026, and it does mean it's time to get the fourth workday of the work week underway.
6: Oh, what a beautiful morning!
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30: All right, here we go on the Thursday edition of First News. Of course, starting off right around 73 degrees. A big full moon up there this morning as I was driving in. So what I thought I heard on the news on the way in, partial lunar eclipse this upcoming night, Thursday night into Friday. So I'll see if I can find some information on that, see what time we need to be looking out to it to see that this evening. But going to get up into the mid-90s today. More of the same old around here. Heat and humidity is what we're talking about. So it's been a long, hot August as we get towards the end of it. And I was looking at the extended forecast. It looks like it's going to be the start of September as well. So just buckle up and enjoy the ride at this point. As far as the schedule today, don't have any interviews in this first hour of the show, but the second hour of the show is going to be the House of Representatives hour, as Representative French Hill is going to stop by at the first half of the hour, and then Representative Crawford, Rick Crawford, will be on the show in the second half of the 7 o'clock hour. Just after 8, we'll have the Mike Faison Farmers Insurance Sports Report, so lots to go over there, lots of football to talk about. Football starts today, folks. There's college and high school games for Arkansas teams today, so that's a beautiful thing. We're also going to talk with NAMI Arkansas, the executive director Trish Clem, at the end of the show, as they've got a fundraiser event, a 5K coming up in September. So we're going to tell you all about that. Also tell you about NAMI and what they do. They deal with mental health issues, and so great organization. So we'll find out a little bit about them and about the upcoming fundraiser in September. So getting into some of the news. So I had some storms blow through last night. I was looking at the power outages this morning. Arkansas, about 5,800 outages across the state right now. About 1,700 of those are in Pulaski County. Saline County is below 500, like 480 or something. And all those all the outages statewide, they're either in central Arkansas or southern Arkansas. Didn't see any outages up north of us, really. So that is the good news. Haven't seen many pictures this morning of damage from last night. So probably didn't have enough wind to do too much damage to trees and houses and power lines. Well, obviously some power lines got hit, but we'll see as the sun comes up if we get a few more different pictures coming in. If we get some pictures coming in of any damage, so we'll let you know if we see any of that. Of course, we're gonna have. I was saying Representative French Hill is going to be on later on in the 7 o'clock hour, start of the 7 o'clock hour. He had a meeting yesterday with the NASA officials. They were discussing the Artemis program and how business and businesses and universities here in Arkansas could benefit from the growing space economy. I feel like that maybe it was last year that our governor signed something that made a Space Force for Arkansas, kind of. And so I don't know if this plays into it, but the meeting included French Hill, said Arkansas should continue recruiting businesses that could become part of NASA's supply chain. Obviously, we're close to where some of their launch sites are, Florida and Texas. NASA's Artemis program, of course, this is what they're designing to create the moon base. And then the moon base is supposed to be a place where we can blast off for deeper space exploration. And so NASA officials pointed to opportunities for Arkansas students in the fields, including engineering, computer science, nuclear technology. We'll get some updates on this meeting when French Hill joins us, see what all was going on. So NASA did say they had 17 Arkansas students were interns this year at NASA. Oh, and they gave a timeline also. They said the Artemis program is currently targeting the early 2030s for construction of the sustainable moon base. So we'll see if they could stick to that timeline. So would you go to the moon? Would you go to the moon for a little vacation if they had a moon base up there, had a moon hotel? I don't know if I would. I don't know if I need to go to space. I like watching other people in space. I don't know if I need to do it. There's going to be a bunch of hubbub, even more than has already started about these beef imports. We've seen lots online, especially from our farmers across the country. President Trump allowing more beef imports in an effort to bring down costs at the grocery store. Obviously, that's midterm play. Here's Fox's Jared Halpern with more from the White House.
2: The president is lifting the limit of ground beef allowed into the U.S. without added tariffs. Agriculture Secretary Brooke Rollins says the move is short-term, just for 90 days, to allow time for American ranchers to increase domestic herds.
4: He is working to fill a gap, a pretty big gap, in the supply chain from ground beef. Of course, you've all heard we have the lowest cattle herd number on record.
2: But the move has been met with criticism from the American Cattlemen's Association and several Republican lawmakers who urged President Trump to reconsider. At the White House, Jared Halpern, Fox News.
30: Yeah, I mean, some of the numbers on the herd, I mean, it's the lowest number in our herd, or our cattle herd, in 75 years. So and so the question becomes, and this is something I want to talk about with Representative Rick Crawford when he joins us at 7:40, what's the method to build them back? How do you build back the herd? I mean, obviously you have a bunch more babies, right? We have a bunch more calves is what we do. But how do you make sure that happens? How do you incentivize the farmers, the cattlemen, to have more, to grow more? And obviously, they're dealing with high costs. They're dealing with low prices at the market. And so not the market that you and I go to, that they at the stock, where they sell the stock there at Fort Worth. But there's a big question there that no one's really talking about is do we have a plan, or are we just telling the farmers, hey, can you have some more cows? Could you do that for us? Because that's not going to work, because they're all going broke doing it. That's why the herd's down. So we'll talk with Rick Crawford about that. I'm looking forward to hearing what he has to say about these beef imports. So we'll get into that here in just a little while. I had the Meta settlement yesterday, so they've 17 billion dollars, and Arkansas is in on it. Tim Griffin had a press release yesterday that we'll get a good portion of the cash. And then this pressure that and Meta's got to make all sorts of changes. Facebook has to make all sorts of changes now about times that kids can be on, how much they can scroll, things like that. But this will spread beyond Meta, and we have seen that Amazon agreed last year to a $2.5 billion settlement with the FTC consumer protection case, and that was over the Prime subscriptions, is what that was. You've had Apple and Google been forced to loosen their grip on app stores after years of litigation. So we've seen that. TikTok agreed to pay like $400 million to settle federal allegations that violated the children privacy laws. So that's a lot more in the vein like the Meta case. So this is they're pinching down on it, and AI is watching. These AI companies are watching very closely, because for a long time in social media, no rules, no rules to the road, no guardrails, just do as you please. And so here we are, this is where they end up, is in court. And so AI now is watching this, because they're now doing the, hey, we don't have any rules to the road right now, we can do what we want pretty much, except that everybody's pushed back on the data centers, but outside of that, the industry itself doesn't really have framework to it. So they're definitely watching and taking notes on how this plays out. It is 19 minutes after 6 o'clock. Let's check in on the traffic and weather again. Here's Paul Weber.
28: With a look at your Southern Bay Corp traffic this Thursday morning, state police have no accidents to report. Checking around the metro, we're seeing no major issues. Remember, slow down, phone down, let's buckle up and be careful. That's your Southern Bay Corp traffic. Southern Bay Corp, world builders for everyone, now serving Little Rock with the Arkansas Traffic Network. I'm Paul Weber.
29: Today, expect sunny to partly cloudy skies and warm temperatures with a high of 96. Tonight will be mainly clear and humid, providing good viewing conditions for the lunar eclipse with a low of 72. Tomorrow will be mostly sunny with a high of 92. Saturday will be warm with plenty of sun, reaching a high of 94. Sunday will be hot with plenty of sunshine with a high of 96. Monday will bring mostly sunny and hot weather with a high of 97. I'm AccuWeather meteorologist Jason Caterina.
30: And currently we're at 72 degrees right now. We do have partly cloudy skies across central Arkansas as we get our first listen in on the Advanced Alarm Technologies 5 Things You Need to Know with Jay Jones.
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1: From the KARN Newsroom, I'm Jay Jones. Little Rock police have arrested a man in connection with a deadly 2023 shooting. 25-year-old Dedrick Childs was arrested on August 24th and is charged with capital murder. The arrest is in connection with the October 26, 2023 deadly shooting of 32-year-old Kevin Hawkins in the 3600 block of Springer Boulevard. Childs is being held without bond. An internal investigation has concluded that Arkansas State Trooper Moises Arellano violated department policy during the arrest of 18-year-old Alyssa Hackett earlier this month. Investigators found that the trooper failed to identify himself and used excessive profanity during the arrest. State police say the trooper was counseled following the investigation. Hackett has filed a lawsuit related to the arrest. The race for Arkansas's 2nd Congressional District just picked up some national attention. Former Vice President Kamala Harris has officially endorsed Democratic candidate Chris Jones in his challenge against Republican Congressman French Hill. Harris says Jones has focused on lowering costs for working families, while Jones says he's honored to receive the endorsement as he continues campaigning across central Arkansas. Researchers with the Arkansas Hunger Relief Alliance and the state's 6 Feeding America food banks say 37% of Arkansans, more than 1.1 million people, do not have enough food to meet their needs. The report found that many families receiving assistance still struggle to put food on the table, while thousands of others aren't seeking help at all. Officials say rising grocery costs, transportation expenses, and economic pressures continue driving food insecurities across the state. Arkansas is expected to receive at least $172 million as part of a historic $17.1 billion settlement with Meta, the parent company of Facebook and Instagram. The settlement centers on allegations that Meta's platforms contributed to harms affecting young users. It includes new protections for minors, including time limits, overnight access restrictions, stronger age verification measures, enhanced parental controls, and new safeguards against harmful content. That's the Advanced Alarm Technologies 5 Things You Need to Know. 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From the KRN Newsroom, I'm Jay Jones.
30: All right, thank you, Jay. I do want to, out of the gates, offer my condolences this morning to Chris Jones, who's running against French Hill in the 2nd District. Saw that you just heard, as Jay was talking about, that Kamala Harris endorsed him. That can't be good. I don't think that's helpful, I don't believe. So, anyways, let's move on. Of course, we were talking about going to the moon. One of our texters, Roger, said, go to the moon? No. I saw 2001, A Space Odyssey. So, hey, he's already made his decision as well. Folks, football starts today. This is a beautiful thing. Of course, you got the University of Central Arkansas. They're going to open up the college football season for us as they're on the road at UT Martin tonight at 6:30. So, UT Martin's a 2.5-point favorite in this game in Tennessee tonight. So, it's going to stream on ESPN Plus. So, if you have the ESPN Plus, you'll be able to view this game a little bit. But I would say that you typically get 3 points from the odds makers when you're at home. Like, you get 3 points just for being the home team. And the fact that they only gave UT Martin 2.5 points tells me that they think that Central Arkansas is actually the better team on the field, but then UT Martin gets a little bit of the nod for being at home, not having to travel. So I like Central Arkansas tonight. We'll see how that goes. We do have some high school football tonight. Defending state champion Joe T. Robinson High School going to play Little Rock Catholic. That game's going to be at War Memorial at 7 o'clock tonight. You also have Northwest Arkansas Rogers High School coming down into Central Arkansas. They're going to visit North Little Rock at 7 o'clock as well tonight. So very exciting stuff. So also exciting, the Travs got off the schneid last night. They were on an 8-game losing streak. Got a 4-3 win over Wichita. We'll get you some details on that later on in the show. But right now, it's 24 minutes after 6 o'clock, so we've got a first look at the money news, traffic, and weather on the way. 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
30: Hi, good Thursday morning to you. 27th of August. It's also 27 minutes after 6 o'clock right now. Does mean we need to see what's going on the roadways early this morning. We'll get another look at the weather. We start with Paul Weber.
28: With a look at your Southern Bay Corp traffic this Thursday morning, state police have no accidents to report. Checking around the metro, we're seeing no major issues. Remember, slow down, phone down, let's buckle up and be careful. That's your Southern Bay Corp traffic. Southern Bay Corp, world builders for everyone, now serving Little Rock with the Arkansas Traffic Network. I'm Paul Weber.
29: Today, we'll bring a mix of sunshine and clouds with warm temperatures, reaching a high of 96. Tonight, expect mainly clear skies and humidity, providing good viewing conditions for the lunar eclipse with a low of 72. Tomorrow will be mostly sunny and slightly cooler with a high of 92. Saturday is set to be warm and sunny with a high of 94. Sunday will be hot and clear, offering plenty of sunshine and a high of 96. I'm AccuWeather meteorologist Jason Caterina.
30: And currently, we are at 71 degrees right now. We have some clouds still moving across central Arkansas, but they'll move out here in a little while. As the sun comes up, they'll burn off, is what the meteorologists like to say. Let's get our first look at the money news this morning. We do that with Morgan Stanley Wealth Management of Little Rock's Jason Chacko. And Jason, good morning.
14: It's edged lower Wednesday amid slightly hotter inflation and caution ahead of NVIDIA earnings. The Dow fell 114 points to 53,463.8. S&P 500 slipped less than a tenth of a percent to 7,675.7. And the tech-heavy NASDAQ dipped a tenth with about 1.4 NASDAQ decliners for every advance. Ahead of the 14 Arkansas stocks, we follow finished higher. PAM Transportation led gains up 4.9% to $12.34, while America's Car Mart fell 6% to $2.21. Dow futures are down 34 points this morning. S&P 500 futures are up 0.4%, and NASDAQ futures are up about 1% after NVIDIA's strong forecast renewed enthusiasm for AI stocks. International markets are mixed this morning. We'll be back with a look at stocks around the globe here in 30 minutes. Toby?
30: All right. Thank you, Jason. So the CEO of Flock Safety, there's your Flock cameras. He was on Fox News yesterday, begged for a national compromise between privacy and public safety as his company faces growing backlash over their cameras. And so, you know, of course, I mean, this they're about to lose a ton of money is what's happening with Flock. But here's the CEO and some of his comments on Fox News yesterday. His name's Garrett Langley.
5: I value my privacy. My family values their privacy. My employees value their privacy. But what we're talking about is safety as well. And so I think when people talk about just one of these, privacy or safety, they're prioritizing the wrong thing. And what we have to prioritize as a country is compromise. How do we have our safety? And how do we balance privacy?
30: Yeah, we're not good at that, Garrett. We don't do compromise real well, so as you can see. So he's a little bit desperate there, as you can imagine. I mean, he's trying to save a big-time company. They've got a lot of money right now. So we'll see where that goes. So don't forget, we got the Hunter Happy Hour tonight at Southern Tail Brewery with the Safari Club International. It starts at 5 o'clock this evening.
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17: Gelosi in just hours. Closing arguments began in the Lindsey Clancy murder trial. The jury going to decide whether to hold her criminally responsible for killing her three kids.
18: Did prosecutors prove beyond a reasonable doubt that she could appreciate her actions were wrong? If the answer is yes, what degree of homicide would apply to each child? First degree or second degree or possibly manslaughter if it's included in the final jury instructions?
17: That's Fox's Nate Foy. More than 270 bodies have been found after catastrophic flash floods in Nepal and Tibet, where more than 1,300 people are still missing.
19: A lethal wall of water and debris comes crashing through, decimating buildings and bridges, swallowing complete villages. Nearly 25 miles of roads were damaged, according to officials, all complicating search and rescue efforts.
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20: 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Arkansas State Police say the 4-day operation involved cases of children missing from foster homes, an alleged child abduction, and cases of possible human trafficking. 8 of the 10 kids they were looking for were safely recovered. State Police say 2 Arkansas children in foster care remain missing, but they say special agents are out there still looking for them. Jacksonville Elementary School will remain closed through Friday. It's been undergoing a deep cleaning after elevated mold levels were found on campus. They got good air quality reports from inside the school, which is great news, but several replacement parts that the HVAC system needs, they're not going to show up until Friday. They hope to have those installed in time to have kids back on campus Monday. In the meantime, elementary students will be going to Jacksonville High's campus. After nearly 3 years, Little Rock police say they have made an arrest in a murder investigation. October 26 of 2023, the officers found Kevin Hawkins shot several times, rushed to an area hospital, but died 2 days later. On Tuesday, 24-year-old Dedrick Childs was arrested and charged with capital murder. Hey kids, this one's for you. If you have a day spent outside you'll never forget, the state of Arkansas wants to hear about it. Governor Sanders and state officials announcing the My Natural State Story Contest, inviting students to go outside and experience Arkansas and then tell about the memories they make. Essays can be up to 500 words, and they can be submitted in 7 different categories. You can go to our website, krk.com, learn more about the prize packages and also how to submit your essay. I'm KRK's Bob Clawson at the News Radio 1029. KRN News Desk.
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2: For the News Radio 1029 KRN Weather Center, I'm KRK Fox 16 meteorologist Jenna Warner. For your Thursday, expect mostly sunny skies and temperatures making it into the mid to upper 90s. There's a small chance of a stray shower or storm in the afternoon and evening, and then Thursday night into Friday morning, temperatures drop into the low 70s. For Friday, expect mostly sunny skies and temperatures in the mid 90s for highs into the afternoon. We'll be dry and hot this weekend. The triple digits return by next week. I'm KRK Fox 16 meteorologist Jenna Warner from the News Radio 1029 KRN Weather Center.
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30: Hey, good Thursday morning to you. It is the 27th of August. It's about 36 minutes after 6 o'clock. Going to get back into some of the headlines coming up here in just a moment. Going to hear from Stephen Souls Jr. from the Hogs as well. He had some interesting comments about playing for head coach Ryan Silverfield up on the Hill. So we'll get into some of that. Of course, football starts today. We'll talk a little bit about that. Central Arkansas going to be the first college team to go. Got some high school games going tonight as well. So very exciting day here in Central Arkansas. Let's see what's going on with the traffic and weather. Here is Paul Weber.
28: With the look at your Southern Baycorp traffic this Thursday morning, state police have no accidents to report. Checking around the metro, we're seeing traffic starting to build up at the North Interchange, also I-30 eastbound from 65th Street back to Alexander. Remember, slow down, phone down, let's buckle up and be careful. That's your Southern Baycorp traffic. Southern Baycorp, world builders for everyone, now serving Little Rock with the Arkansas Traffic Network. I'm Paul Weber.
29: Spawn expect sunny to partly cloudy skies and warm temperatures with a high of 96. Tonight will be mainly clear and humid, providing good viewing conditions for the lunar eclipse with a low of 72. Tomorrow will be mostly sunny with a high of 92. Saturday will be warm with plenty of sun, reaching a high of 94. Sunday will be hot with plenty of sunshine with a high of 96. Monday will bring mostly sunny and hot weather with a high of 97. I'm AccuWeather meteorologist Jason Caterina.
30: And currently, 72 degrees is where we're at right now. Got a few clouds still moving across Central Arkansas. 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
12: It is the 27th of August, 19 minutes in front of 7 o'clock. Recheck power outage map here and see how Arkansas is doing. About 5,800 outages this morning. 1,700 of those in Pulaski County, Saline County below 500. All of this from some of the storms that blew through late yesterday evening and then a few more last night that came across the state as well. But I'm not seeing any pictures this morning of too much down. Obviously, we got power outages, so something went down. But, power poles or trees or something somewhere. But I haven't seen any pictures. So that usually is a good thing if the pictures aren't out super quick. That means the damage not all that bad. But so in all the power outages, Central Arkansas and Southern Arkansas, looks like there's not anything going on up in North Arkansas. So they seem to have been saved from it at this point. The Big Rock Fun Park burned down. Apparently, they found out that a former employee, 26-year-old Quincy Jones, has been arrested for this fire that happened back at the first part of August. I'm sure you saw the news stories. I mean, they had to shut down the business. You know, they shut down these people's business, so they can't make any money for them or for the employees that work there. So this is a pretty despicable situation that 26-year-old Quincy Jones caused. I don't know if he's disgruntled about, maybe he got fired. I don't know, but all it says is he's a former employee at the park. So going to face arson charges. So. Obviously you want to stick them with the bill, but that probably doesn't mean anything. I have a feeling. So, what's the saying? You can't get water from a rock. So, I mean, I'm not saying he doesn't have any money. I don't know that, but he's 26 years old. I doubt he can pay for a fire at Big Rock Fun Park. So, we'll see how that plays out. But I do hope that they get that up and running. Just because it's if you like it or not, like me, I don't want. I'd like to drop the kids at the fun park. I don't want to go there myself. But it is a good spot, and so hopefully they get it back up and running. Here sooner than later. As far as some of the international news, haven't talked about the Middle East yet this morning, so we'll do it. The Qatari Prime Minister is in Tehran to meet with the Iranian officials later today. Fox's Trey Yinks has more on what's going to go on there from Israel.
13: The visit comes as President Trump told Al Jazeera that the U.S. is achieving a very big victory, but the war will continue as long as necessary. Another report crossed of an oil tanker being hit with an unknown projectile in the Strait of Hormuz earlier this week. The international waterway remains a location of tension in the region as the U.S. is still overseeing vessels through a southern route. Still, the IRGC warned Wednesday that the strait would not be opened until the United States accepts Iranian demands. We do know that parallel talks continue between Iran and Oman about control of the strait, although reports indicate Secretary of State Marco Rubio is telling allies that the United States is leaning into economic pressure on Iran following a new sanctions package that was announced earlier this week.
12: That's Trey Yinks, Fox's Trey Yinks in Tel Aviv. Meanwhile, Israeli strikes in Gaza continue, testing an already fragile ceasefire there with Hamas. So we'll see. Obviously, Hamas needs to disarm before anything stops, and they don't seem to be doing that very quickly. Have you seen the videos coming out of Nepal? I mean, is this just, these massive, just massive flash floods, a phrase that I hadn't heard before. A glacial collapse. That's what caused all this in Nepal. And if you haven't seen the videos, go watch. This is it's amazingly sad. Also, what are we up? 1,300 deaths. We'll hear it in the story from Chanley Painter here in a minute. But watching the wall of water and rocks and mud just blowing buildings down, blowing bridges out of the water. I mean, it was insane. And the worst part is you can see people running. And then them get take over by the flooding, by the flash flood. And so obviously that's horrible. But this is right in the border area of Nepal and China, leaving more than, so they're saying 800 people missed.

0: seen death toll for the country's flash floods has reached, well, they say more than 160. I saw a 1,300 number this morning, but we'll see. Here's Fox's Chanley Painter describing all the danger that it caused.
1: A lethal wall of water and debris comes crashing through, decimating buildings and bridges, swallowing complete villages. Nearly 25 miles of roads were damaged, according to officials, all complicating search and rescue efforts for the hundreds of locals and tourists still missing, including dozens of Americans. Nepal police have deployed nearly 3,400 personnel alongside drones and multi-agency military forces. The Nepalese army saying so far it has rescued more than 100 people through helicopter operations, while bodies have been recovered more than 60 miles downstream from the disaster zone.
0: Yeah, so that's Fox's Chanley Painter. I was just looking. So there's 1,300 people missing. They've recovered 270 bodies so far. 273 is the number that they're putting out right now. That's obviously going to go higher with 1,300 people missing. And if you saw this, well, of course, that number's going to go higher. I mean, it was devastating. So I'd never seen something like that before. On a much better note, we'll turn to some of the sports. And, of course, as I said, football starts today. Central Arkansas going to be on the road at UT Martin tonight at 6:30. It'll be on ESPN+. Plus. It's going to be a stream game. We have some high school games as well. You got Joe T. Robinson's going to play Little Rock Catholic. It's a Little Rock Catholic home game, so it's at War Memorial at 7 o'clock tonight. From Northwest Arkansas, Rogers High School is going to come down and visit North Little Rock at 7 o'clock, so that's awesome. We've got the Hogs out getting ready for September 5th. It's going to be their first game against North Alabama. Got some more comments from Stephen Soles Jr. From the defensive line on the Hogs team, and he's talking about playing for Coach Silverfield. That's some interesting comments.
2: Coach Silverfield, when I make it to the league and I do my documentary or whatever, I'm gonna say, like, when I played for him, I hated him. Like, don't. Because he's so firm in what he says, but I can already tell now, like, the stuff he's doing for us, we probably don't see the benefit, but in season roll around and next year, we're going to be like, holy smokes, I didn't see myself doing that, but it's all the work we're putting in now. And that sounds kind of stereotypical, like, all the work we're putting in, but, like,
0: yeah, it's a great comment, really. When I get to the league and I make my documentary, I'm going to say that I hated him. He does continue on in this same vein.
2: It's so much more little stuff that we're doing that, like, when you see it or you hear we have to do it, it's like, oh, why is he making us do this? But when you're on the field, if he's supposed to be in the non-tech and he decide to just be a little bit tighter inside, that could be the difference from a toss play going to the crib, or he's in position to just stick his hand out and cut the playoff. So it's a lot of stuff we do here that I feel like emphasizes not taking shortcuts.
0: I mean, all in all, obviously, Stephen Soles Jr., he does understand what's going on. He fully understands the big picture, and he's obviously enjoying what Coach Silverfield is teaching him. So that's a good thing as well. So as far as some baseball, the Travs, they got off the schneid last night. They beat the Wichita Wind Surge 4-3, marked the Travs' first win in their past 9 games. So they've had a rough ride. Ryan Hawks took a shutout into the 6th inning. That was a starting pitcher for the Travs last night, earned his 5th win of the season, had 6 strikeouts. Boston Smith, who's been great since coming over at the trade deadline, he hit another home run for the Travs last night. So that series continues tonight. The lefty Nico Talach is going to be up on the mound tonight for Arkansas on the road at Wichita. They'll be home next week. I think next week's final home series of the season. Then they've got one more on the road before the season wraps up. Doesn't look like they're going to be making the playoffs, but nonetheless, definitely always a fun season with the Travs. 9 minutes after 6 o'clock. Let's check in on the traffic and weather. Here's Paul Weber.
3: With the look at your Southern Baycorp traffic this Thursday morning, state police have no accidents to report. Checking around the metro, we're seeing traffic starting to build up at the North Interchange, also I-30 eastbound from 65th Street back to Alexander. Remember, slow down, phone down, let's buckle up and be careful. That's your Southern Baycorp traffic. Southern Baycorp, world builders for everyone, now serving Little Rock with the Arkansas Traffic Network. I'm Paul Weber.
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6: Today we'll bring a mix of sunshine and clouds with warm temperatures reaching a high of 96. Tonight, expect mainly clear skies and humidity, providing good viewing conditions for the lunar eclipse with a low of 72. Tomorrow will be mostly sunny and slightly cooler with a high of 92. Saturday is set to be warm and sunny with a high of 94. Sunday will be hot and clear, offering plenty of sunshine and a high of 96. I'm AccuWeather meteorologist Jason Caterina.
0: And currently 72 degrees right now. Passing clouds up above us, it's News Radio 102.9 KARN.
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8: From the KARN newsroom, I'm Jay Jones. Little Rock police have arrested a man in connection with a deadly 2023 shooting. 25-year-old Dedrick Childs was arrested on August 24th and is charged with capital murder. The arrest is in connection with the October 26, 2023 deadly shooting of 32-year-old Kevin Hawkins in the 3600 block of Springer Boulevard. Childs is being held without bond. An internal investigation has concluded that Arkansas State Trooper Moises Arellano violated department policy during the arrest of 18-year-old Alyssa Hackett earlier this month. Investigators found that the trooper failed to identify himself and used excessive profanity during the arrest. State police say the trooper was counseled following the investigation. Hackett has filed a lawsuit related to the arrest. The race for Arkansas's 2nd Congressional District just picked up some national attention. Former Vice President Kamala Harris has officially endorsed Democratic candidate Chris Jones in his challenge against Republican Congressman French Hill. Harris says Jones has focused on lowering costs for working families, while Jones says he's honored to receive the endorsement as he continues campaigning across central Arkansas. Researchers with the Arkansas Hunger Relief Alliance and the state's 6 Feeding America food banks say 37% of Arkansans, more than 1.1 million people, do not have enough food to meet their needs. The report found that many families receiving assistance still struggle to put food on the table, while thousands of others aren't seeking help at all. Officials say rising grocery costs, transportation expenses, and economic pressures continue driving food insecurities across the state. Arkansas is expected to receive at least $172 million as part of a historic $17.1 billion settlement with Meta, the parent company of Facebook and Instagram. The settlement centers on allegations that Meta's platforms contributed to harms affecting young users. It includes new protections for minors, including time limits, overnight access restrictions, stronger age verification measures, enhanced parental controls, and new safeguards against harmful content. That's the Advanced Alarm Technologies 5 Things You Need to Know. Advanced Alarm Technologies in Benton and serving all of Arkansas. From the KRN Newsroom, I'm Jay Jones.
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0: And today in the Genesis of Conway history, for the 27th of August, we start in 1776, which during the American Revolutionary War, British forces under General William Howe defeated George Washington and the American Continental Army at the Battle of Long Island. Obviously, there would be a turnaround in that fight. 71 years ago today, 1955, the first edition of the Guinness Book of World Records was published. I once actually, I don't know who gave it to me. Somebody gave me for Christmas, like a Guinness Book of World Records. I got about 30 pages into it, was like, yep, as much as I like to read, I don't like reading this. 62 years ago today, in 1964, Mary Poppins premiered at Grauman's Chinese Theater in L.A. Of course, that starred Julie Andrews and Dick Van Dyke. 61 years ago today, in 1965, the Beatles hung out with Elvis Presley for 3 hours at Elvis's Beverly Hills mansion. That's it. There actually is, I saw a documentary at one point, and it's got Priscilla Presley talking about that visit and like what they did at the visit, what they talked about. I don't remember what the details are, but there is a breakdown of what went on there. 59, just sticking with the Beatles, 59 years ago today, in 1967, Brian Epstein, manager of the Beatles, was found dead in his London apartment from an overdose of sleeping pills. 44 years ago today, in 1982, Ricky Henderson of the Oakland A's at the time stole 4 bases in a game to break Lou Brock's record of 118 steals in one season. Ricky ended the season with 130 30 stolen bases. And, of course, and that was in 1982. He didn't retire from baseball until 2003. He had a long, long career. 42 years ago today, in 1984, President Reagan announced that school teacher Krista McAuliffe would be the first private citizen to fly aboard a space shuttle. She, of course, died in the Space Shuttle Challenger when it exploded in January of 1986. Teacher Barbara Morgan, who was McAuliffe's backup for the flight, she did complete the teacher in space mission, so to speak. That's what the program was called, was Teacher in Space. And so she was part of a successful space shuttle Endeavour mission in August of 2007. So it took from 1986 to 2007 to get that done. But obviously glad they did. Good memorial. 36 years ago today in 1990, the great Stevie Ray Vaughan and members of Eric Clapton's entourage died in a helicopter crash. That happened in East Troy, Wisconsin. And then 34 years ago today in 1992, John Lennon's handwritten lyrics to A Day in the Life, it sold at auction for $87,000, and that's in 92. So you know, obviously today probably get double that today is what I would imagine. So that's what went on in the genesis of Conway history for the 27th of August, and we'll be right back on News Radio 1029 KARN.
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0: And good Thursday morning to you. Welcome back to First News here on the 27th of August, 57 minutes after 6. Let's check in on the traffic and weather. Here's Paul Weber.
3: With the look at your Southern Bay Corp traffic this Thursday morning, State Police have no accidents to report. Checking around the metro, we're seeing traffic starting to build up at the North Interchange, also I-30 eastbound from 65th Street back to Alexander. Remember, slow down, phone down, let's buckle up and be careful. That's your Southern Bay Corp traffic. Southern Bay Corp, world builders for everyone, now serving Little Rock with the Arkansas Traffic Network. I'm Paul Weber.
6: If you expect sunny to partly cloudy skies and warm temperatures with a high of 96, tonight will be mainly clear and humid, providing good viewing conditions for the lunar eclipse with a low of 72. Tomorrow will be mostly sunny with a high of 92. Saturday will be warm with plenty of sun, reaching a high of 94. Sunday will be hot with plenty of sunshine with a high of 96. Monday will bring mostly sunny and hot weather with a high of 97. I'm AccuWeather meteorologist Jason Caterina.
0: And currently 72 degrees, no clouds moving across central Arkansas. And it's time to get another look at the money news is what time it is. We do that with Morgan Stanley Wealth Management of Little Rock's Jason Chacko. And Jason, good morning.
11: Good morning, Toby. U.S. markets edged lower Wednesday amid hotter inflation reports. The Dow fell 114 points, while the S&P 500 and the tech-heavy NASDAQ each slipped less than a tenth of 1%. 8 of the 14 Arkansas stocks we follow finished higher. PAM Transportation rose 4.9% to $12.34, while America's Car Mart declined 6% to $2.21. U.S. futures are mostly higher this morning after NVIDIA's forecast, with NASDAQ futures up about 1%, S&P 500 futures up 0.4%, but Dow futures are down 34 points. The Korean KOSPI had the largest Asian move, rising 1.5% by their close after the Bank of Korea raised interest rates. China gained 0.6%, Hong Kong fell 0.4%, Japan slipped 0.2%, and India dipped down 0.1% by their close. Europe is mostly lower. The London FTSE is down 0.5%, and the French CAC 40 is down down 0.3%, but the German DAX is up slightly to 0.2%. That's all for now. We'll be back with more here in 30 minutes. Toby?
0: All right, thank you, Jason. So I was talking about it earlier. Didn't get enough in on it. But tonight is Hunter Happy Hour at the Southern Tail Brewery with the Arkansas Chapter of Safari Club International. So that's between 5 and 8 tonight. 9th Street is where the Southern Tail Brewery is downtown. And, of course, your chance to win a get in the raffle for the brand-new Browning rifle that they'll be giving away. They are providing some drinks for you as well. So that is between 5 and 8 tonight at the Southern Tail Brewery with the Arkansas Chapter of Safari Club International.
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12: A rising death toll in the Himalayas and a scramble to find the missing. I'm Carmen Roberts, Fox News. Tsunami-like floods struck Nepal and Tibet, killing at least 353 people, with more than 1,300 missing, including at least 65 tourists from America. The floods have destroyed roads and bridges, making search and rescue extremely difficult.
13: We've been able to access some of the affected areas where there are many, many traumatized people. But unfortunately, some of the areas can only be reached by helicopter.
12: Red Cross Nepal Chief David Fisher on Fox News. Geologists say that a partial collapse of a Himalayan glacier probably sparked the massive and incredibly quick-moving wall of water that decimated communities.
14: Initially, the U.S. Geological Survey reported an earthquake in the area minutes before the flash flood, but the USGS now believes it was a powerful landslide that struck. One theory, part of a glacier broke off, triggering an avalanche of ice and rock, which in turn caused the flood. The Red Cross says at least 10,000 families have lost their homes.
12: Fox's Jeff Paul in London. And now officials in Nepal fear a rising lake could spill over and cause more devastating flooding. Closing arguments will begin this morning in the trial of Lindsay Clancy, a Massachusetts woman who claims that postpartum psychosis caused her to kill her children.
15: Lindsay Clancy's defense lawyer, Kevin Reddington, explained while walking out of court what he hopes to accomplish and communicate with the jury.
16: She's just such a marvelous, sweet, innocent person.
15: But the prosecution is expected to convey that Clancy knew what she was doing when she strangled and killed her three young children.
12: Fox's Nate Foy in Plymouth, Mass. The Coast Guard says it seized more than 7,000 pounds of cocaine from a suspected smuggling boat off of Puerto Rico. America's listening to Fox News.
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19: From the News Radio 1029 KRN News Desk, I'm KRK's Bob Clawson. 8 missing and endangered children around the state located thanks to Operation Hope. Arkansas State Police say the 4-day operation involved cases of children missing from foster homes, an alleged child abduction, and cases of possible human trafficking. 8 of the 10 kids they were looking for were safely recovered. State police say 2 Arkansas children in foster care remain missing, but they say special agents are out there still looking for them. Jacksonville Elementary School will remain closed through Friday. It's been undergoing a deep cleaning after elevated mold levels were found on campus. They got good air quality reports from inside the school, which is great news, but several replacement parts that the HVAC system needs, they're not going to show up until Friday. They hope to have those installed in time to have kids back on campus Monday. In the meantime, elementary students will be going to Jacksonville High's campus. After nearly 3 years, Little Rock police say they have made an arrest in a murder investigation. October 26 of 2023, the officers found Kevin Hawkins shot several times, rushed to an area hospital, but died 2 days later. On Tuesday, 24-year-old Dedrick Childs was arrested and charged with capital murder. Hey, kids, this one's for you. If you have a day spent outside you'll never forget, the state of Arkansas wants to hear about it. Governor Sanders and state officials announcing the My Natural State Story Contest, inviting students to go outside and experience Arkansas and then tell about the memories they make. Essays could be up to 500 words, and they could be submitted in 7 different categories. You go to our website, krk.com, learn more about the prize packages and also how to submit your essay. I'm KRK's Bob Clawson at the News Radio 1029. KRN News Desk.
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20: For the News Radio 1029 KRN Weather Center, I'm KRK Fox 16 meteorologist Jenna Warner. For your Thursday, expect mostly sunny skies and temperatures making it into the mid to upper 90s. There's a small chance of a stray shower or storm in the afternoon and evening, and then Thursday night into Friday morning, temperatures drop into the low 70s. For Friday, expect mostly sunny skies and temperatures in the mid 90s for highs into the afternoon. We'll be dry and hot this weekend. The triple digits return by next week. I'm KRK Fox 16 meteorologist Jenna Warner from the News Radio 1029 KRN Weather Center.
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0: And good Thursday morning to you as we get into the 7 o'clock hour. This is going to be the U.S. House of Representatives hours. Representative French Hill set to join us here momentarily on the back half of the hour. Representative Rick Crawford going to join us. So District 2 and District 1. Coming up here on the show this hour. Lots to go over with both of them. Right now, let's check in on the traffic and the weather to start the hour. Here's Paul Weber.
3: With a look at your Southern Bay Corp traffic this Thursday morning, State Police have no accidents to report. A check around the metro, we're seeing traffic building up at the North Interchange, I-30 eastbound from 430 Interchange back to Bryant. Remember, slow down, phone down, let's buckle up and be careful. That's your Southern Bay Corp traffic. Southern Bay Corp, world builders for everyone, now serving Little Rock with the Arkansas Traffic Network. I'm Paul Weber.
6: Spring, a mix of sunshine and clouds with warm temperatures, reaching a high of 96. Tonight, expect mainly clear skies and humidity, providing good viewing conditions for the lunar eclipse with a low of 72. Tomorrow will be mostly sunny and slightly cooler with a high of 92. Saturday is set to be warm and sunny with a high of 94. Sunday will be hot and clear, offering plenty of sunshine and a high of 96. I'm AccuWeather meteorologist Jason Caterina.
0: And currently, we are hanging out at 71 degrees right now. Still have some clouds moving across. Sun's coming up, though, and starting to get through those clouds. 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
0: And good Thursday morning to you, 27th of August. It is just about 9 minutes after 7 o'clock. Now joining us on the American Leak Protection phone line, our congressman from the 2nd District, Representative Franchone. Congressman, good morning to you. How you doing this week?
4: Toby, good to be with you.
0: We sure appreciate it. I know now I know that I hit on your financial background a lot when you come on the show with me, but then that's where I want to start today. In regards to the economic D-Day that President Trump is enacting with Iran, from what you know of the sanctions, is this move going to actually cripple Iran and push them into submission so that this conflict can end? Do you feel like this is a good route to be on right now?
4: Well, the secret is enforcement on any time you have sanctions. When you look at what Treasury Secretary Bessent has announced, he's focused on secondary sanctions. These are people who are indirectly benefiting Iran. Mm-hmm. So this is people who are providing shipping, logistics, the gray fleet or the shadow fleet out there for oil and gas transactions, mm-hmm. people who are getting vital materials into Iran in a clandestine way. So that requires other countries to cooperate. For example, he targeted specifically Gulf countries who've allowed exchange networks, Hawala dollar exchange networks like in the UAE. They either have to get with the program or they're going to be denied access to the U.S. banking system. Well, that would be catastrophic for a big oil export country like UAE. Mm-hmm. And so enforcement, we witnessed this when President Trump in his first term put significant secondary sanctions on North Korea, trying to block their import-export. Very difficult to do.
0: Yeah.
4: So if we get cooperation from seagoing nations and others, then this will be the final economic step in their stranglehold.
0: And I know you brought up the Middle Eastern countries. I think one country that a lot of us think about when we think about cutting off Iran is China. And will they adhere to cutting off any of the spending that they do and trades that they do with that country? I mean, what do you think about China? Will they get on board? Obviously, Xi Jinping scheduled to be in D.C., I think, next month. So do you think China's going to get on board? Have we heard a lot from them?
4: Well, they've tried to diversify their oil away from the Gulf during this crisis, but mm-hmm. they also are a prime receiver of gray zone oil. Oil leaves Iran through storage that's out on the open sea today. In other mm-hmm. words, it's not going through the Persian Gulf. It's already been exported. It's on a storage vessel somewhere. Mm-hmm. And then it's exchanged to a third country, Malaysia. And then that is then sold to China. And China goes, oh, no, we buy all of our oil from Malaysia.
0: Well, who pumps the oil?
4: So this kind of trade-based deception mm-hmm. is where this targeting has to take place. It'll be very challenging. I would hope that if China is serious about bringing peace to the Middle East, since they're the biggest beneficiary of Middle Eastern oil exports, mm-hmm. then they ought to be helping the United States here.
0: Yeah.
4: So we'll see. Yeah. I think that's clearly another trust but verify discussion.
0: Yeah, no, it's definitely in the we'll see file as that moves forward. As far as back here at home in Arkansas, I saw that you met with some veterans earlier this week, the Veterans Advisory Council in Searcy. What did you hear at that meeting? What are Arkansas veterans concerned about right now?
4: Well, I do these meetings periodically around the district. Always like to hear directly from veterans. We were in Searcy. We're trying to pass a veterans bill that has 60 measures in it, that some of which we've tried to pass for 20 years. This is under the leadership of Mike Bost. Mm-hmm. So we talked through that bill and the benefits. One of those bills has the name Sherry Briley on it. Mm-hmm. She is our Gold Star family leader here in Arkansas, and I was proud to introduce that bill. Mm-hmm. So we talked about pending legislation. We also talked about service levels at the Veterans Administration, both in health care and in benefits. And we talked about the very tough transition, Toby, when you're leaving active duty or reserve guard and trying to transfer your medical records and keep your medical care when you go become a veteran, when you exit your uniform service. Very challenging. Everybody's trying to do a better job, but these were the main issues we talked about.
0: Now, obviously very important to it to take care of our veterans, so definitely appreciate that you're taking time to work on these things. On your reelection campaign, with your full steam ahead as we get closer to November, what's the top issue for the midterms that you're hearing about? Is it economy and affordability, or obviously data centers and flock cameras have now raised their hand pretty heavily for the midterms? What are you hearing more about right now between those subjects?
4: The thing I hear the most about is things about the economy and affordability, which is why I was proud to lead the charge in the Congress on what I call the Price Stability Act, which directs the Federal Reserve to only focus on inflation. I think that's what the Fed's main mission should be. All these other things we keep asking the Fed to do are secondary, because the rest of the economy is impacted by what? Our tax policy, our regulatory policy, policies in the states. So I want them focused on fighting inflation and getting it down. This is the worst tax on our families. And then I was proud to work on my 21st Century Road to Housing bill, which is focused solely on trying to lower the cost of constructing new housing.
0: Yes.
4: So these two things, I think, are directly related to what I hear about, which is truly kitchen table issues about affordability. And I remind people, look, we kept the Democrats from raising your taxes, $1 trillion last year, and not a single Democrat voted for that tax decrease to cut tax on tips, overtime, Social Security. 8 out of 10 seniors now don't have to pay taxes on their Social Security, and huge investment incentives that are causing so much manufacturing increase in the country, new jobs being created. So, anyway, those are the things I'm focused on this fall.
0: So we're talking with Representative French Hill this morning. So we've seen some pretty interesting polling going on lately in our state. How much does your campaign pay attention to polls, which have proven, especially you know, you look at the national polls, not that accurate all the time. One of the biggest ones is, you know, they were stumping, saying that Hillary Clinton was going to win over Trump by a mile in 2016. Obviously, it didn't happen. But how much does your campaign pay attention to the different polls that come out as we get closer to November 3rd?
4: We just focus on our own polling, our own work that we do consistently throughout the 8 counties of Central Arkansas. We don't pay attention to these some of these polls. Some of them are text only. They don't actually even talk to people.
0: Right.
4: They're just internet or text polls. A poll last week that showed it a competitive race. That race told me I was going to lose by 12 points last time. So, I mean, I just don't follow those very closely. We stick to our own strategy and trying to talk to our voters around the district and demonstrate the record I have of trying to serve and meet their needs and also those of the country.
0: Yes, and of course, we'll be paying close attention to the campaign as we get closer to voting day on November 3rd. I also saw another meeting that you were at. I thought it was very interesting earlier this week. You met with NASA about the Artemis program in regards to our state. And so what was talked about there? How is our state interacting with the Artemis program?
4: Well, I want to thank State Representative Stephen Meeks, who chairs the Technology Committee. This was a joint project. He believes, and I think he's completely correct, that we should focus on commercial space exploration and commercialization issues for our business community, just as we've done the last 10 years under Asa Hutchinson and Sarah Sanders on recruiting supply chain for the Defense Department. We've done a marvelous job for that. And our senators and Steve Womack and others have brought a major defense operations to the state. I've led by bringing the cyber squadron to Little Rock Air Force Base. So let's take that same focus on commercialization of space, which is one of the fastest growing business segments in our country. Yeah. We have one great company here now, BEI Systems out in Maumelle, that's been a 60-year contractor with NASA. So this is a real opportunity for Arkansas.
0: Yeah, no, I completely am on board with that. I think it is a big opportunity business-wise for Arkansas to be working with NASA and support the different things that they're doing. And now, did our governor pass something? Well, it was a year or two ago that like created some sort of we may make a space port here in Arkansas down the road, or am I making that up?
4: Well, there's four or five vendors now for NASA in the state. I'd like to see that grow. And NASA also reported to the state legislature yesterday that they've had some in the last year, 17 NASA interns from Arkansas.
0: Yeah.
4: So I think we have an opportunity in our education system and in our commercial business network here in the state to continue to grow that relationship with SpaceX and Blue Origin and NASA.
0: Yeah, no, obviously good companies to be attached to, that's for sure. I think I saw that your office put out a new Golden Fleece Award recently. Can you tell us who the newest recipient is of the Golden Fleece Award?
4: Yes, this sad group of people today that have received my letter is the Transportation Security Agency and the FAA, because they have failed their audits in improvements they're supposed to have made over the past 6 or 7 years in cybersecurity. Well, gosh, we all fly every week. We need to make sure FAA and TSA have the best cybersecurity.
0: That's
4: right. For our air traffic control system and for all of our transportation needs. So they earned it this month, and we'll see what happens. We're going to be after them.
0: We keep hearing from Sean Duffy, the Secretary of Transportation, that hey, we're replacing all these things, and maybe he talks more about air traffic control than TSA. But I mean, do you feel like that we're moving forward with getting these technologies installed that we need in these systems?
4: Well, this letter was directed at their IT system and monitoring for cyber attacks, of course. But yes, talk personally with Transportation Duffy. I think he's doing a splendid job after the horrible accident at Washington National Airport last winter. He's jumped on that, and Congress has agreed, and then the reconciliation bill last year, we put an enormous amount of money, I think close to $10 billion, to completely update and modernize the air traffic control system in our airports around the country. And Sean is leading there. He wants us to have, obviously, immense air safety, given the number of flights and growth we have in the aviation business.
0: Yeah, no, very, very, very important for anybody who flies. It's very, very important. Saw you on Fox Business, on the Fox Business Channel earlier this week. You're talking about the work requirements for welfare and for SNAP recipients. How important is it that we get this completely enacted to have these work requirements to get these programs under control, especially from a financial standpoint?
4: Well, the passage of Obamacare and then the pandemic saw enormous expansions of participation in those programs, some justified by the tragedy of the pandemic, obviously.
0: Sure.
4: But it was the Democratic Party led by Nancy Pelosi in both those instances that just opened up too broadly these programs that are to help the least among us get up back up on their feet and get the services and care they need, whether it's in Medicaid health services or in supplemental nutrition, and they've exploded. And so that's why last summer in the reconciliation bill, we attempted to take an Arkansas-type approach to work requirements. And those are being worked through the system now to be implemented. This was the exact theme that Newt Gingrich and Bill Clinton, former Bill Clinton, former governor of Arkansas, did in the 1990s to encourage work. And it worked. We had people back in the workforce and off the welfare lines. And I hope that this will preserve the program for those moms that are taking care of kids, the disabled, the very poor, and not have able-bodied, working age people with no dependents, utilizing the system. So that is the objective, and we're going to work hard on it and make sure we get it right. And our governors are too, all across the state.
0: Yeah, well, and I'll tell you, I mean, we hear from the listeners to this station, and it is a high priority for the listeners of this station to get that worked out. Obviously, has a big effect on where our tax dollars go and how they're spent. So, Congressman, always appreciate the time. I hope you have a good week, and we'll talk to you again here real soon.
4: Best wishes, Toby. Thanks.
0: There goes Representative French Hill. Always appreciate him stopping by. And in fact, we're gonna do a small birthday party here, if you will. So there's a couple people we do need to mention. And I want to start with Darren McFadden, who's turning 39 years old today, born today in 1987 right here in Little Rock. Went to Oak Grove High School in North Little Rock. Of course, then went to the University of Arkansas. one of the best, if not the best, running back that the college has ever had. Got robbed of the Heisman twice by Troy Smith the first time, by Tim Tebow the second time, and actually the voters both times, to be honest with you. But here's some audio of Darren McFadden.
5: And then they was telling me that they were going to add the patch to the jersey and everything. Like I said, it was something I was just very excited about. I'm not an emotional person, but I got emotional, had a couple tears in my eyes. But, you know, like I said, I'm thankful for it, man. The state of Arkansas has supported me over the years, the fans, the people, coaches, you know, I'm just thankful for it. And I'm blessed and I'm honored to be able to represent the state of Arkansas.
0: Yeah, he's a great Arkansan, to be honest with you. And so he, of course, became the fourth overall pick in the NFL draft by the Oakland Raiders when he gets picked? I think they're the Oakland Raiders when he gets picked. But then spends 10 years in the NFL. 2019, I believe, he's inducted into the College Football Hall of Fame. I think I was looking last night there's a website you go see how much people have made on their NFL contracts. $49 million is what Darren McFadden pulled down in his time in the NFL. Also wanted to mention Paul Young, an Arkansan, born today in 1890 in Cherry Valley. That's in Cross County. He is famous for making, and I believe even one of the originals created, the bamboo fly rod fishing pole. And so he, and today, those rods that he made are extremely collectible. They're very valuable. If you got one sitting around for Paul Young, you might want to take good care of it. So anybody else on the way out, though? We'll mention a couple others on the way out. Passed away, but would have had a birthday today. Jeff Cook from Alabama. He's tremendous. Also, our former president, Lyndon B. Johnson. He was born today in 1908 down in Texas. Of course, he became our 36th president after JFK was assassinated. But was our president from 1963 to 1969 for Lyndon B. Johnson. So abbreviated birthdays. We'll be right back. 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
0: Hey, good Thursday morning to you. Welcome back to First News. If you missed any of the, we had a ton of questions we threw at French Hill just a moment ago. That's all going to be up on the on-demand page at newsradio1029.com here coming up in a few moments. Got Rick Crawford coming up on the other side of the news. But we do need to take another look at the traffic and weather scenario moving around this morning. Here's Paul Weber.
3: With a look at your Southern Bay Corp traffic this Thursday morning, state police working an accident, I-40 eastbound at mile marker 140.8. 1 mile north of Montmel is impacting the left shoulder, causing a slight delay. Around the metro, we're seeing traffic building up at the north interchange, I-30 eastbound from 430 interchange back to Bryant, and the south interchange. Remember, slow down, phone down, let's buckle up and be careful. That's your Southern Bay Corp traffic. Southern Bay Corp, wealth builders for everyone, now serving Little Rock with the Arkansas Traffic Network. I'm Paul Weber.
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6: They expect sunny to partly cloudy skies and warm temperatures with a high of 96. Tonight will be mainly clear and humid, providing good viewing conditions for the lunar eclipse with a low of 72. Tomorrow will be mostly sunny with a high of 92. Saturday will be warm with plenty of sun, reaching a high of 94. Sunday will be hot with plenty of sunshine with a high of 96. Monday will bring mostly sunny and hot weather with a high of 97. I'm AccuWeather meteorologist Jason Caterina.
0: And currently we are hanging out right around 73 degrees right now. Partly cloudy skies up above us as we get another look at the money news with Morgan Stanley Wealth Management of Little Rock's Jason Chacko. And Jason, good morning to you.
13: Good morning, Toby. Broad markets edged lower Wednesday amid hotter inflation reports. The Dow fell 114 points, while the S&P 500 and the tech-heavy NASDAQ each slipped less than a tenth of 1%. Here at home, 8 of the 14 Arkansas stocks we followed finished higher. America's Car-Mart had the largest decline, falling 6% to $2.21, while PAM Transportation led gains rising 4.9% to $12.34. ArcVest added $3.54 a share to $139.09, while Murphy USA fell $12.67 to $531.64. This morning, U.S. futures are down 34 points for the Dow. The S&P 500 futures are up 0.4%, and NASDAQ futures are up about 1%. Asia finished mixed with gains led by a 1.5% rise for the Korean KOSPI, but Hong Kong and Japan moved lower. Europe is mostly lower, the London FTSE and the French CAC 40 down, while the German DAX is up slightly higher. We'll be back with a closer look at stocks around the globe here in 30 minutes. Toby?
0: All right, thank you, Jason. We've got a sweet deal coming up for you tomorrow. Friday at 9 a.m. is when this is going to start at newsradio1029.com. Click on that sweet deals tab, top of the page. CeCe's Chicken and Waffles. Wouldn't that be good right now, some chicken and waffles? So $25 gets you $50 to spend. They are located on Fair Park Boulevard here in Little Rock. So that's 9 a.m. tomorrow morning.
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15: Fox News, I'm Deborah Valentine. Closing arguments are expected to take place today in the triple murder trial of Lindsay Clancy in Massachusetts. She's a woman accused of strangling her three children to death. Fox's Molly Line reports.
16: The defense says Clancy should not be held criminally responsible, that she was overmedicated, suffered from postpartum psychosis, and was obeying a voice commanding her to commit the killings.
15: The prosecution claims Clancy acted rationally and intentionally. The death toll following catastrophic flooding at the China-Nepal border has climbed to at least 353 people killed. Fox's Katie Byrne has more.
25: According to the Nepal Tourism Board, 65 Americans are among more than 600 tourists that are still unaccounted for.
15: Over 1,000 people remain missing. Officials say several hundred bodies have been recovered. 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
19: 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Arkansas State Police say the 4-day operation involved cases of children missing from foster homes, an alleged child abduction, and cases of possible human trafficking. 8 of the 10 kids they were looking for were safely recovered. State police say 2 Arkansas children in foster care remain missing, but they say special agents are out there still looking for them. Jacksonville Elementary School will remain closed through Friday. It's been undergoing a deep cleaning after elevated mold levels were found on campus. They got good air quality reports from inside the school, which is great news, but several replacement parts that the HVAC system needs, they're not going to show up until Friday. They hope to have those installed in time to have kids back on campus Monday. In the meantime, elementary students will be going to Jacksonville High's campus. After nearly 3 years, Little Rock police say they have made an arrest in a murder investigation. October 26 of 2023, the officers found Kevin Hawkins shot several times, rushed to an area hospital, but died 2 days later. On Tuesday, 24-year-old Dedrick Childs was arrested and charged with capital murder. Hey kids, this one's for you. If you have a day spent outside you'll never forget, the state of Arkansas wants to hear about it. Governor Sanders and state officials announcing the My Natural State Story Contest, inviting students to go outside and experience Arkansas and then tell about the memories they make. Essays could be up to 500 words, and they could be submitted in 7 different categories. You go to our website, KRK.com. Learn more about the prize packages and also how to submit your essay. I'm KRK's Bob Clawson at the News Radio 1029 KRN News Desk.
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12: For the News Radio 1029 KRN Weather Center, I'm KRK Fox 16 meteorologist Jenna Warner. For your Thursday, expect mostly sunny skies and temperatures making it into the mid to upper 90s. There's a small chance of a stray shower or storm in the afternoon and evening. And then Thursday night into Friday morning, temperatures drop into the low 70s. For Friday, expect mostly sunny skies and temperatures in the mid 90s for highs into the afternoon. We'll be dry and hot this weekend. The triple digits return by next week. I'm KRK Fox 16 meteorologist Jenna Warner from the News Radio 1029 KRN Weather Center.
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28: Today we'll bring a mix of sunshine and clouds with warm temperatures reaching a high of 96. Tonight, expect mainly clear skies and humidity, providing good viewing conditions for the lunar eclipse with a low of 72. Tomorrow will be mostly sunny and slightly cooler with a high of 92. Saturday is set to be warm and sunny with a high of 94. Sunday will be hot and clear, offering plenty of sunshine and a high of 96. I'm AccuWeather meteorologist Jason Caterina.
0: And currently we're hanging out at 71 degrees right now. So a few clouds moving around, so partly cloudy skies, but the sun's coming through as well. 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
0: Hey, good Thursday morning to you. 27th of August, just about 20 minutes in front of 8 o'clock as we continue on with our U.S. House of Representatives Hour. And now joining us on the

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2: If you listen to a rock station this week, you're going to hear about Dolly Parton. You listen to a country station, you're going to hear about Dolly Parton. You listen to an urban station, you're going to hear about Dolly Parton. News talk, sports. I mean, all genres just crossed over everything. And I think that spoke a lot about what her legacy is. But on to some of the national issues of the day. You chair the House Intel Committee, of course, and not asking for any secrets. But what do you think of the economic D-Day on Iran? Do you think this is the path? Do you think this path will work better than continuing to bomb them into submission?
3: Probably work quicker, actually. Yeah. I think their economy was already in a tailspin. I think, you know, double-digit inflation, maybe triple-digit inflation. Heck, I mean, it was pretty bad. So this should be, hopefully, the final nail in the coffin. And I think what really we need to be looking for is, you know, curtailing their ability to do any kind of business, up to and including impeding transit in the Strait of Hormuz. Mm-hmm. And then obviously if they can't do any business, they can't finance their nuclear aspirations. And so that's probably the right button to push. So I'm excited about that. I hope that it yields the kind of results that we want. And I hope that it does it in a way that, and I think that it will, that doesn't imperil U.S. military personnel or anything like that. But we have to be careful because Iran, it's like if you've ever been around a dying animal, that's when they can be the most dangerous.
2: That's right.
3: And so we've got to be, you know, still be very vigilant. But I feel like this is the right course of action.
2: Do you get the impression that other countries that we've spoke with, specifically President Trump has spoke with, are all on board with this route? Obviously, you know, we're asking other countries to play a part in this by not doing anything. And I think when we talk about this particular topic, I think a lot of us think about China. I mean, do we know if there's pushback from other countries, or is everybody on board with choking Iran off?
3: Well, you know, it's a difficult needle to thread because, quite frankly, for a long, long time, as we would implement sanctions on Iran, European banks would kind of look at this kind of wink, nod kind of scenario because yes. They were doing so much business with European banks. And so they would help them in a lot of ways. In fact, many European banks have been sanctioned themselves and have paid penalties for doing that around these implemented sanctions. So it still remains to be seen. Are they going to play ball? I hope so. That's part of the whole, you know, economic D-Day package that we need, you know, our Western allies to recognize why we're doing it, and we need them to support that. But as for China, of course, China will do everything they can to try to keep Iran afloat to the extent possible, because, you know, they're part of this coalition, China, Russia, Iran, North Korea.
2: Yeah.
3: And so I think it's in their interest to continue to keep this stirred up and keep us engaged as they continue to, you know, try to pump oxygen into the economy in Iran.
2: Yeah, no, it's very interesting, and obviously I hope that I like what you said, that this could actually work faster than bombing them. That makes a lot of sense. So we're talking with Representative Rick Crawford this morning. On to some other things. Can you talk at all about the House Intel Committee's 9/11 Commission report? I don't think we've seen the final report yet. You can correct me if I'm wrong there, but what is this report about? You're coming up on 25 years later. What's getting addressed with this report?
3: Yeah, the actual report, as you mentioned, it's not published yet. We'll actually release it. We're going to do a field hearing in Shanksville, Pennsylvania, which is where Flight 93 went down on that day. And we're actually holding a field hearing there to present the findings and vote those out for publication. And this is a year-long retrospective that we've done to coincide with the 25-year look back. Mm-hmm. And I think what we found is that the 9/11 Commission absolutely revolutionized our counterterrorism capability. It really broke down a whole lot of the stovepipes that we talked about a lot, which may have prevented 9/11. But, you know, we paid an expensive price to learn this lesson. And I think what we need to recognize is you know, we've done a really good job, I believe, on implementing all the recommendations of the 9/11 Commission, but that doesn't necessarily mean that the work

0: is done. I don't want people to, get the idea that, we can sit back and on our laurels and, pat ourselves on the back that everything's good, nothing to see here, because quite frankly, the landscape has changed so much. Technology has changed so much, and we're just, we have not necessarily reached a point, and I don't think we ever will, that we can sit back and congratulate ourselves and, say, okay, nothing to see here, because we're always going to see those threats evolve.
1: Yeah.
0: And here's the thing that I think people need to understand. Our adversaries, they don't organize around our bureaucracy. They organize around our vulnerabilities.
1: Yep.
0: And so as long as we're paying attention and we're continually reviewing what those weaknesses, gaps, vulnerabilities are and the opportunities they present to our adversaries, then we can identify them ourselves and take the proactive steps of preventing those things from happening. So we always need to be, and I always use this term as a former bomb tech, but the left of boom posture. Anything to the right of boom is consequence management. Mm-hmm. What we want to do is prevent the detonation. And to do that, we have to be, highly sensitive to signals. We have to be diligent in our sort of self review and assessment, and just really keep our eyes and ears open all the time. What works? What doesn't? How do we do it better? And we're going to have some a detailed release, a review rather, when we release the material for publication on Monday.
1: Oh, okay. So that's coming up real quick. So looking forward to it, to seeing all of that come out next week. So that'll be very good. Closer to home, I'm really interested in your thoughts on President Trump importing a bunch of beef to drive down the cost of meat for consumers. Obviously, a lot of cattlemen around the country aren't thrilled with this. And so is this the right move to attack beef affordability before the midterms? Obviously, is probably the move here.
0: Yeah, so I think what we're seeing here is the president, who has identified correctly a problem, and that is the fact that ground beef prices have escalated. And we're talking about affordability and how do we address the affordability. But I think what we have neglected to take into consideration is the difference between beef prices and cattle prices.
1: Sure.
0: And so making the distinction there. So the beef is what you see at the grocery store.
1: Right.
0: Cattle is what you see as you're driving by the pasture on the highway and you look out and see those four-legged animals. There's a distinct difference. And there is a gap there, and what we need to do is be careful that we don't create more of a problem, because our real problem is the herd size. We are at a 75-year low in our cattle herd numbers here in the United States. And so if we're gonna correct this problem, we've got to rebuild the herd, and the way we do that is thinking long term. A cattleman's decision is based on a 3 to 5 year window, not a 30-day to 180-day window.
1: Right.
0: You've got to make these decisions because that's how long it takes to cycle. It's biology. Sorry, I didn't make these rules. This is biology. If you're gonna rebuild your herd, it's going to take time, and cattlemen know this. And so what we don't need is the introduction of artificial market factors that complicate that decision-making process for the cattlemen. Am I going to keep these heifers around? Or are the market conditions such that I can't, and I have to sell them, and it creates my replenishment problem? So it's the difference between a short-term solution and a long-term solution, and so we just need to be careful that we strike the right balance. Doesn't mean we can't introduce foreign beef into the supply chain to help over time, but a 300,000 metric ton infusion in a 90-day period will likely have some artificial influence in the market and could impact those cattle producers' decision-making process that ordinarily would be a 3 to 5 year decision.
1: Yeah.
0: So it's a difficult needle to thread, but it's a conversation we have to have.
1: Yeah, most definitely. It's most definitely an important conversation. Another industry I wanted to talk with you about. You also met recently with Riceland and Producers Rice. Mm-hmm. I know I believe you're honoring someone at these meetings as well. But rice acreage, of course, is dropping in our state. What are some of the concerns that you heard about at this meeting, and how do we turn around the rice industry in Arkansas to get more acres planted as opposed to the contraction that's going on right now?
0: Yeah, I think the biggest problem we have is the expansion of the introduction of foreign products, primarily from countries like India and Thailand, that are entering the country and displacing U.S. producers. So if we can't do anything else, what we ought to be able to do, because what most people don't know, because Arkansas is such a rich rice producer, is somewhat unique in that, you know, we produce over half of the U.S. rice crop in the state of Arkansas.
1: Yeah.
0: But that's important. But as important as it is, we're going to grow under 3 million acres in the United States. And so it really shouldn't be that difficult for us to consume everything that we produce in the United States, but for the fact that highly subsidized Indian rice is being introduced into the U.S. market. Mm-hmm. And that is displacing U.S. producers because we are not highly subsidized by comparison. And the Indians know this, the Thai producers know this, and I think they're taking advantage. And so what we're trying to do is get the trade representative to recognize, and I think that he does, that this is a serious problem for U.S. producers, and it's creating a major market shakeup here domestically that's causing the contraction of acres. And when that happens, it's like the old saying, you can cut down an oak tree in 5 minutes, but it takes years to grow it back.
1: That's right.
0: If we lose our rice infrastructure, it's going to be calamity in eastern Arkansas.
1: Yeah.
0: Because rice is such an important part of our economy in the Delta region of Arkansas, that if we lose that, I don't know how we come back from that in the short term. So this is really, I don't think we can overstate how important this is. And so we're working as aggressively as we can in Washington to make sure the powers that be understand the dire consequences that exist for rice producers in Arkansas and throughout the Rice Belt.
1: Yeah, one of the stats I saw was that imported rice could be over 50% of the U.S. market by as early as 2033, and that it stands at 30% currently. Will the trade war that's starting with Canada, will that affect our rice growers? Do we export much rice to Canada out of our state?
0: Yeah, actually, that's one of our you know, had been historically one of our easiest destinations because of our trade partnership with Canada. And I think ultimately cooler heads will prevail. I think, you know, the prevailing sentiment in Canada right now, obviously this isn't coming out of, you know, Ottawa or Vancouver, but in the flyover country, in the flyover provinces, much as we have flyover states here in the United States, mm-hmm. they're saying the same thing. Why do we want to pick a fight with the United States? And this is, you know, Carney's folly here, if you will,
1: mm-hmm.
0: Because he hates President Trump. And it's kind of ironic because he's so heavily invested in the United States, and I believe he has a home in the United States. I think he has children who attend college here.
1: Yep.
0: It's one of these ironies that he's picking this fight, even though he knows it's not good. But I think his vision has been clouded by Trump derangement syndrome, and that's one thing to take a personal approach like that. But you know, you're the leader of a sovereign nation. I think you need to take into consideration your entire country before you start taking out personal grievances on the President of the United States. And so I think what will happen is the pressure will probably be such in Canada that he'll probably have to capitulate to some degree. We made him a good deal. They backed away.
1: Yep.
0: As it stands right now, it doesn't look good today, but I think it'll look better tomorrow.
1: Yeah. Well, then that's obviously, you know, that's the hope, is that this thing gets cleaned up pretty quick, and obviously, and then even more so that it doesn't affect the exports that come out of our state and head to other countries, specifically talking about the other rice industry. But Congressman, unfortunately, we've run out of time, but I sure appreciate you coming on the show this morning. I hope you have a good rest of the week, and we'll catch up again very soon.
0: Sure thing. Appreciate you.
1: You bet. There goes our representative from the 1st District, Representative Rick Crawford. Always appreciate his time. Wealth of information. Really enjoyed hearing his thoughts on the beef situation and the rice situation here in our state. I thought that was important to get those comments from him. It is 55 minutes after 7 o'clock. We'll take a quick break and be right back with some traffic, weather, and money news. It's News Radio 102.9 KARN.
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1: So you're going to stick your hand in a hole? And welcome back to First News Thursday edition. One of our texters on the American League text line just asked a terrific question. Said, is there a way to require stores to show where beef came from? Because I want to support our farmers. That is a great question, and I'm going to work on that one, find out if we are going to be able to label it U.S. or imported, to, you know, something like that. So, all right, it's 57 minutes after 7. Let's see what's going on with the traffic and weather with Paul Weber.
9: With a look at your Southern Bancorp traffic this Thursday morning, state police are working an accident at I-40 eastbound at exit 153B. That's at North Interchange. It's impacting the right shoulder and the off-ramp. Around the metro, seeing heavy traffic at the North Interchange, I-30 eastbound from 430 back to Bryant. I-40 eastbound from Maumelle back to Mayflower due to the earlier accident. And at the South Interchange, remember, slow down, phone down, let's buckle up and be careful. That's your Southern Bancorp traffic. Southern Bancorp, wealth builders for everyone, now serving Little Rock with the Arkansas Traffic Network. I'm Paul Weber.
1: And taking a look at our weather today, sunny to partly cloudy, going to be warm once again into the mid-90s, 94 to 96, somewhere in there. Tonight, mainly clear and humid, good viewing conditions for the lunar eclipse tonight, low of 72. Tomorrow, going to be mostly sunny, high in the low 90s, 92, 93 tomorrow. Currently, we're at 72 degrees with partly sunny skies over the top of central Arkansas. As we check in on the money news, once again, we do that with Morgan Stanley Wealth Management of Little Rock's Jason Chacko. And Jason, good morning.
10: Good morning, Toby. U.S. markets edge lower Wednesday amid hotter inflation reports. The Dow fell 114 points, while the S&P 500 and the tech-heavy NASDAQ each slipped less than a tenth of 1%. 8 of the 14 Arkansas stocks we follow finished higher. PAM Transportation rose 4.9% to $12.34, while America's Car-Mart declined 6% to $2.21. U.S. futures are mostly higher this morning after NVIDIA's forecast, with NASDAQ futures up about 1%, S&P 500 futures up 0.4%, and Dow futures down 34 points. The Korean KOSPI had the largest Asian move, rising 1.5% by the close after the Bank of Korea raised interest rates. China also gained 0.6%, but Hong Kong fell 0.4%. Japan slipped 0.2%, and India dipped down 0.1% by their close. European markets are mostly lower. The London FTSE is down 0.5%, and the French CAC 40 is down 0.3%, but we do see a 0.2% gain for the German DAX. That's all for now. We'll be back with more here in 30 minutes. Toby?
1: All right. Thank you, Jason. We appreciate that. He's back at 8:28 right before the markets open. Of course, you can go to our on-demand page at newsradio1029.com. The on-demand tab's top of the page. I've got the French Hill interview up there from earlier this hour. The Rick Crawford interview will be there momentarily. We've got the Mike Face Farmers Insurance Sports Report. That's next.
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11: Catastrophic Himalayan floods leave hundreds dead and well over 1,300 missing. I'm Carmen Roberts, Fox News. Search and rescue teams in Nepal and Tibet are racing to find survivors after massive flooding hit, decimating entire communities.
12: Security camera footage from Nepal shows people on the ground had only seconds to find safety. A wall of water, mud, and debris swept away people, cars, and buses, as well as many buildings that stood in the way.
11: Fox's Jeff Paul. More than 750 foreigners among the missing, including at least 65 Americans in the region that's popular with trekkers and religious pilgrims. The USGS believes a powerful landslide triggered the floods.
12: One theory, part of a glacier broke off, triggering an avalanche of ice and rock, which in turn caused those floods. And rescue efforts could not be more difficult. Roads have been buried in mud, and several of those critical bridges were ripped away during those floods.
11: An ICE officer charged with shooting a man and lying about it during the immigration crackdown in Minneapolis is freed. The sheriff of Cameron County, Texas, said in an email that deputies released Christian Castro from a detention center in Brownsville today after a judge refused to order his return to Minnesota. In Massachusetts, closing arguments are expected to get underway shortly in the murder trial of Lindsay Clancy, who strangled her three young children. Clancy claims that she was in the midst of a postpartum psychosis.
13: The key question facing the jury is, should Clancy be criminally responsible? Did prosecutors prove beyond a reasonable doubt that she could appreciate her actions were wrong?
11: Fox's Nate Foy from the courthouse in Plymouth. And jobless claims came in slightly below expectations last week, falling by 4,000 to 203,000, remaining at historic lows as layoffs stay rare. 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
17: From the News Radio 1029 KRN News Desk, I'm KRK's Bob Clawson. 8 missing and endangered children around the state located thanks to Operation Hope. Arkansas State Police say the 4-day operation involved cases of children missing from foster homes, an alleged child abduction, and cases of possible human trafficking. 8 of the 10 kids they were looking for were safely recovered. State police say 2 Arkansas children in foster care remain missing, but they say special agents are out there still looking for them. Jacksonville Elementary School will remain closed through Friday. It's been undergoing a deep cleaning after elevated mold levels were found on campus. They got good air quality reports from inside the school, which is great news, but several replacement parts that the HVAC system needs, they're not going to show up until Friday. They hope to have those installed in time to have kids back on campus Monday. In the meantime, elementary students will be going to Jacksonville High's campus. After nearly 3 years, Little Rock police say they have made an arrest in a murder investigation. October 26 of 2023, the officers found Kevin Hawkins shot several times, rushed to an area hospital, but died 2 days later. On Tuesday, 24-year-old Dedrick Childs was arrested and charged with capital murder. Hey kids, this one's for you. If you have a day spent outside you'll never forget, the state of Arkansas wants to hear about it. Governor Sanders and state officials announcing the My Natural State Story Contest, inviting students to go outside and experience Arkansas and then tell about the memories they make. Essays can be up to 500 words, and they can be submitted in 7 different categories. You can go to our website, krk.com, learn more about the prize packages and also how to submit your essay. I'm KRK's Bob Clawson at the News Radio 1029. KRN News Desk.
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18: For the News Radio 1029 KRN Weather Center, I'm KRK Fox 16 meteorologist Jenna Warner. For your Thursday, expect mostly sunny skies and temperatures making it into the mid to upper 90s. There's a small chance of a stray shower or storm in the afternoon and evening. And then Thursday night into Friday morning, temperatures drop into the low 70s. For Friday, expect mostly sunny skies and temperatures in the mid 90s for highs into the afternoon. We'll be dry and hot this weekend. The triple digits return by next week. I'm KRK Fox 16 meteorologist Jenna Warner from the News Radio 1029 KRN Weather Center.
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1: And welcome into the 8 o'clock hour of First News, Thursday edition here on the 27th of August. Coming up, we're going to have the Mike Fasher Farmers Insurance Sports Report. Got some news going around all the conferences now in college football. Well, actually, just college athletics, to be honest with you, is banning the pro players. We'll get into some of that. Of course, talk about some of the upcoming games. Central Arkansas opens up football season tonight, so we'll get into some of that as well. Back end of the hour, we're going to talk with NAMI Arkansas, their executive director, Trish Clem. They got a fundraiser coming up, 5K in September, that we're going to tell you about. But also learn a little bit about NAMI Arkansas. They, of course, deal with mental illness situations here in our state. So looking forward to talking with Trish Clem coming up at 8:40 this hour. Right now, we need to check in on the traffic and weather. Here's Paul Weber.
9: With a look at your Southern Bay Corp traffic this Thursday morning, state police are working an accident I-40 eastbound at exit 153B. That's at the north interchange. It's impacting the right shoulder and the off-ramp. Around the metro, seeing heavy traffic at the north interchange, I-30 eastbound from 430 back to Bryant, I-40 eastbound from Maumel back to Mayflower due to the earlier accident, and at the south interchange. Remember, slow down, phone down, let's buckle up and be careful. That's your Southern Bay Corp traffic. Southern Bay Corp, wealth builders for everyone, now serving Little Rock with the Arkansas Traffic Network. I'm Paul Weber.
19: Today, expect sunny to partly cloudy skies and warm temperatures with a high of 96. Tonight will be mainly clear and humid, providing good viewing conditions for the lunar eclipse with a low of 72. Tomorrow will be mostly sunny with a high of 92. Saturday will be warm with plenty of sun, reaching a high of 94. Sunday will be hot with plenty of sunshine with a high of 96. Monday will bring mostly sunny and hot weather with a high of 97. I'm AccuWeather meteorologist Jason Caterina.
1: And currently we're hanging out at 72 degrees right now. Do have some clouds still moving across Central Arkansas. The sun peeking through as well. 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
1: Hey, good Thursday morning to you. Hopefully getting a good start to the day. On the 27th of August, 11 minutes after 8 o'clock, means it's time for the Mike Faison Farmers Insurance Sports Report. You can call Mike Faison at 501-228-4944. Get a quote on some good insurance as Mark Edwards joins us once again. Mark, good morning to you.
26: Good morning, sir.
1: So, Mark, it's game day with Central Arkansas opening the college football season tonight at UT Martin. We got some high school games on the schedule locally. Is this better than Christmas morning as we get older? Because for me, I'll be honest for you,
26: oh, for sure.
1: It really is. Is this better than Christmas morning?
26: No doubt. No doubt. No doubt, man. I'm not getting gifts anymore. Christmas is just another day on the calendar. So, yes, this is Christmas.
1: Yeah, no, it's beautiful. So, looking forward to it. As far as the big news around college athletics, not even college football, the SEC did come out and follow the Big Ten. The Big 12 has now come out as well overnight, saying that if you signed or played pro, you can't play football or basketball in the SEC. Now, all those other conferences as well. Was that the right way to approach this issue, Mark? Is it right to just say, hey, full ban on anybody who's been in the draft, gone to a pro camp, signed with a pro team? Is that the right way to address this situation?
26: Most definitely. I mean, you can't have top pipelines like this where guys can go and play professionally and then come back to amateur status. That's crazy. There's got to be some guidelines, and this is a good first step.
1: Look, I agree with you that this had to be done, but how awesome would it have been if the SEC came out and said, you know what, we're going to accept the former pro players. We don't care what the Big Ten's doing. We don't care what the Big 12's doing. How cool would that be if the SEC came out and was like, hey, we're going to take them. We will take those guys. It's probably the wrong thing to do in this situation, but I would have loved it if Greg Sankey would have come out and said, hey, we're actually going to take them. So, sorry. So, I mean, the college, the way I see it, the college players are basically pros now anyways. I mean, they're getting paid. Heck, a lot of them get paid more than a pro player gets paid. And so,
26: man, they are not pros. The pros have salaries. Those contracts are.
1: What's $1 million a year? Is that not a salary?
26: The way they train, the way they work out, completely different. They're not going to class. These guys got mortgages and life insurance policies. It is completely different.
1: I'm watching Hard Knocks last night, and we were talking to one of the rookies, just got drafted. In fact, just broke his ankle and now out for the year. But he's talking to his family, his wife, his three kids at their house. I mean, he's getting out of college with a family and a mortgage. So I'm just being the other side of the coin here. But I feel like the college players are closer to pro than they've ever been. I'll say that. But Mark, do you have any idea what this means for the three players that Arkansas has signed recently? I mean, none of them signed with the pro team, though Caleb Wooden did work out with the Tennessee Titans in the offseason, but didn't get an invite to training camp, which means he didn't sign a contract. The other two simply fifth-year guys trying to get another year of eligibility. Do we know if they're working out with the team or not right now? Do we know what their status is? I did see one note this morning, Mark, the that Caleb Wooden is now suing the NCAA for a year of eligibility. So that did just start overnight. But do we know what's going on with especially the other two guys?
26: See, at this point, I hadn't heard. Everybody was still kind of, in the water. We're all still kind of waiting to see.
1: Mm-hmm.
26: I haven't heard anything different. So I'm going to stick with to be on the safe side. If I'm Arkansas, I want to be on the safe side anyway to stay away from them until then. But if they get the good news, I mean, it's added depth. That's exactly what you need. Remember, my ones match your ones, but my twos don't match your twos.
1: Well, I think I'll be honest with you, Mark. If you look at these three players that got signed over the last week, and I know they're probably not out on the field right now, I wouldn't think. I would think that just like you say, the team's playing it safe. Don't want to get anything, and you don't want the word ineligible thrown around your team. And so I would think they're probably not playing. But the biggest thing I think that we should be looking at, Mark, is that the three players that get signed this past week, they're all safeties and defensive backs. So what does that tell you about the secondary room as it sits right now at Arkansas? Because I don't think Arkansas itself thinks that its ones are the same as everybody else's ones right now.
26: Well, it's just smart to add the depth, right?
1: Mm-hmm.
26: They're smart guys. They're all from high-level colleges. And not only that, but they've got experience. So that is some added depth. That is something big that you need, especially when we know what historically he did at Memphis. He had taller corners, smaller safeties. So, you may have to squish that around because I think the tight ends in the SEC, like 6'5", 6'6". they're horses. You might need to switch that around a little bit, but I think he can manage it.
1: Yeah, no, it's obviously going to be one of the big things that we're looking at, right out of the gates, that North Alabama game. We're going to be watching those DBs and seeing what that looks like. The biggest question mark on the team for me right now is that position group, the corners and the safeties. Mark, we get to look at some games and pick them today because we have games starting. So first up, the game I want to talk about is University of Central Arkansas on the road at UT Martin tonight at 6:30. UT Martin is a 2.5-point favorite at home. She has a local Conway kid playing quarterback this year, the sophomore Donovan Amolo, how do you think they do in their first game out of the gates? And they're an underdog, but they're not a 3-point underdog, which you usually find when you're on the road that you're at least 3 points. You usually get 3 points for just being at home. What does that tell you a little bit about this game for Central Arkansas?
26: Well, all indications that I'm getting, it should be a close game.
1: Mm-hmm.
26: What scares me is the quarterback situation, mainly because he's so young, so new. So they're probably going to throw everything but the kitchen sink at the kid. And I hope the kid can handle it. But with them being on the road, hostile crowd, first game of the year, man, the lights are going to be bright. It's going to be a whole lot of pressure.
1: By the second half, the lights will be bright. Sun will be up when the game starts. But Donovan Amolo, 6 O's in his name, by the way. So I'm thinking if you got 6 O's in your name, I'm thinking you're going to be pretty good. So I'm looking forward to seeing what he can do.
26: And by the way,
1: go ahead.
26: I was just saying, and by the way, when I say lights are bright, meaning the moment is
1: being.
26: I know. That's what I mean.
1: I know, man.
26: Okay, all right.
1: I'm just being an idiot with you. On Saturday, Alonzo Hampton and his UAPB football team, they're going to open the season right here in Little Rock, War Memorial against Morehouse College. It's the Natural State Kickoff Classic is what it's called, 6 p.m. on Saturday night. Right. I have not seen a line on this game yet, but the UAPB did lose the last matchup to Morehouse, but that was back in 2018. UAPB does lead the all-time series with Morehouse 2-1. So who do you like in this first matchup between these two HBCUs?
26: And this is a winnable game for UAPB.
1: Yes.
26: This is a winnable game for UAPB. I expect them to go out there. I mean, I think they got some I think they're running back. I want to say they're running back. Somebody in their backfield is fairly new.
1: Mm-hmm.
26: But that doesn't sway me. I'm going to go UAPB. They're at home, home crowd, home cooking, meaning in Arkansas. Home crowd, home cooking, and it's a winnable game for them.
1: Yeah, I would agree. I'm going full homer with you as well. I'm taking UAPB in this one to get an opening win because then the next week, The next week, UAPB goes to Missouri. They're a 54-point underdog already in that one. And so you have the Golden Lions versus the Maroon Tigers is the matchup on at 6 o'clock on Saturday night at War Memorial. So I do hope that a lot of the public goes to that game and supports UAPB. You know, obviously, you don't have to make the drive down to Pine Bluff. You get to stay right here in the city and catch the game. So hopefully a lot of people are going to be there. The first college game on Saturday morning is going to be from Dublin, Ireland. It's at 11 a.m. our time. It's Bill Belichick in North Carolina versus TCU. TCU is 7.5-point favorite. Who do you have in that game?
26: And who really cares? It's Bill Belichick, North Carolina, man. They were sleep. They put people to sleep last year. This game.
1: Don't you bang on my Tar Heels, terrible, man.
26: This is worse than Notre Dame in Dublin a few years ago. We got to stop this. If we're going to put games over in other countries, especially representing college football, let's put some good ones. Let's get some good matchups. I know it's hard. Some of the good teams don't really want to go, but at least some bigger teams that's playing some better competition. I mean, look at what we're talking about, man. North Carolina couldn't score on me and you last year. They were terrible. Bill Belichick had a terrible year last year. Now they're playing overseas in Dublin. This is a free trip. They're getting you and I should be over there instead of them.
1: Let me tell you something about this game, Mark.
26: I'm done.
1: I wouldn't care if this game was Liberty versus the Little Sisters of the Poor. I would not care. At 11 a.m., I'll be dialed in to whatever football they put on my TV screen. I don't care. So that's how I feel about the game. TCU does have a quarterback we should probably watch. He had a very nice career at that Harvard, and he might be a lot better than most people know. So we'll definitely keep an eye on him. One other game I want you to take a look at, the late game on Saturday, 9 p.m. our time, is going to be Memphis at UNLV. It's obviously a new coaching staff at Memphis, a lot of new players as well. Can they win their first game? And I do want to note for you, Mark, that Dan Mullen is now the head coach at UNLV, former coach of Mississippi State, and I know how much you like Mississippi. So I thought you should know before you make the pick that UNLV has a Mississippi State coach, but go ahead.
26: Hey, well, there you go. Hey, listen, I'm traveling, but I was talking to a friend of mine yesterday who's from Mississippi, and I gave him all that I had, same way I give it to you when it comes to Mississippi schools. So
1: yeah.
26: He got an earful. But let me say this. I think Dan Mullen's going to do good things at UNLV.
1: Probably.
26: It just may not be this year. They're young, haven't gotten a lot of players in positions. And so he's got to get that team ready to go. So I'm definitely going with
1: Memphis.
26: Just lost my train of thought, trying to make sure I get my flight. Yeah, Memphis on this one. Cause I think that's my flight's boarding.
1: Yeah, well, you tell them to slow down. They don't take off till 9. Yeah. They don't board the plane till 8:30. Tell them to chill out a little bit there at the gate. I will tell you that they can't go on the road in that late night for Memphis. So I'll take UNLV. They're favored by 4.5 points. Did you say UNLV signed Donovan McNabb Jr.? How about that? He's not a quarterback, though. He's a wide receiver, unlike, you know, his dad obviously was a quarterback. But so that's cool. So I'll take UNLV. You take Memphis. We'll be on opposite sides of that one. So, Mark, I'll let you go and get on your plane. Don't cause a ruckus on there, and get home safely, all right?
26: Will do, sir.
1: All right, man. There he goes. He's Mark Edwards. That's Mike Faison, Farmers Insurance Sports Report. You call Mike at 501-228-4944, and he'll get you handled on some good insurance coverage. It is 23 minutes after 8 o'clock. We'll be right back. It's News Radio 102.9 KARN.
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1: And welcome back to First News. It is the Thursday edition here on the 27th of August, 27 minutes after 8. Let's check some traffic and weather with Paul Weber.
9: With the late catch of Southern Bay Corp traffic this Thursday morning, state police are clearing the accident I-40 eastbound at exit 153B at the north interchange. Another accident, State Highway 365, a mile and a half west of State Highway 100, that's in Maumelle. Southbound is impacting the right shoulder. Checking the metro, we're seeing heavy traffic at the north interchange, I-30 eastbound from 430 back to Bryant. I-40 eastbound at Mayflower, the south interchange at 630 eastbound from University back to Barrow. Remember, slow down, phone down. Let's buckle up and be careful. That's your Southern Bay Corp traffic. Southern Bay Corp, well, builders for everyone, now serving Little Rock with the Arkansas Traffic Network. I'm Paul Weber.
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19: Today will bring a mix of sunshine and clouds with warm temperatures reaching a high of 96. Tonight, expect mainly clear skies and humidity providing good viewing conditions for the lunar eclipse with a low of 72. Tomorrow will be mostly sunny and slightly cooler with a high of 92. Saturday is set to be warm and sunny with a high of 94. Sunday will be hot and clear, offering plenty of sunshine and a high of 96. I'm AccuWeather meteorologist Jason Caterina.
1: And currently, we're at 72 degrees right now. We do have mostly sunny skies up above Central Arkansas. We're getting a look at the money news. Time to open up the markets, and we do that with Morgan Stanley Wealth Management of Little Rock's Jason Chacko. And Jason, good morning.
7: Good morning, Toby. We are getting ready for the market open here in a couple minutes. U.S. futures are trying to recover from yesterday's slight pullback. Dow futures are down about 55 points. S&P 500 futures are up 0.4%, and NASDAQ futures are up 0.9%, led by strength in AI and software shares after NVIDIA's earnings report. We'll watch the broad markets as well as Arkansas stocks like PAM Transportation to see if they can build on yesterday's near 5% gain or not. The indicated mix to higher open comes amid mixed international markets. The Korean KOSPI had the largest move among Asian markets, up 1.5% by their close, while European market declines are paced by the French CAC 40 down 1.1% as they approach their close. A quick look at non-equity markets. Oil is up 0.2% to $82.38 a barrel. Gold is near $4,643 an ounce. The 10-year U.S. Treasury yield is up about 2 basis points to 4.67%. And with that, we are ready for the market open. Back at those numbers here in 30 minutes. Toby?
1: All right. Thank you, Jason. Coming up, we're going to talk with the executive director of NAMI Arkansas, Trish Klim. They've got a race coming up, a 5K. We're going to tell you about that. But they, of course, deal with mental illness situations here in our state. So I'm going to learn a little bit about NAMI Arkansas as well. And don't forget to make plans to be at Southern Tail Brewery tonight at 5 o'clock. It is the Arkansas Chapter of Safari Club International Hunter Happy Hour. Starts at 5 p.m.
11: 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The 2026 season is here as the Tigers go in search of the land of milk and honey and another GAC title. 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
12: Fox News, I'm Therese Crowley. A Nepal survivor says floods came in and exploded like a bomb. 353 dead as rescue crews search for 1,300 missing, swept away when a glacier apparently let loose down the mountainside, triggering a seismic flood, destroying entire buildings, villages. Now fears that a lake formed when a river was blocked may burst. 65 Americans among the missing. Closing arguments in the Lindsay Clancy murder trial for strangling her three children. Each side has 1 hour. The question before jurors.
13: Did prosecutors prove beyond a reasonable doubt that she could appreciate her actions were wrong? If the answer is yes, what degree of homicide would apply to each child?
12: Fox's Nate Foy in Plymouth. Pope Leo tops Vanity Fair's best dressed list for his mix of Italian robes and all-American kicks. Vogue also noted his style. 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
17: 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Arkansas State Police say the 4-day operation involved cases of children missing from foster homes, an alleged child abduction, and cases of possible human trafficking. 8 of the 10 kids they were looking for were safely recovered. State Police say 2 Arkansas children in foster care remain missing, but they say special agents are out there still looking for them. Jacksonville Elementary School will remain closed through Friday. It's been undergoing a deep cleaning after elevated mold levels were found on campus. They got good air quality reports from inside the school, which is great news, but several replacement parts that the HVAC system needs, they're not going to show up until Friday. They hope to have those installed in time to have kids back on campus Monday. In the meantime, elementary students will be going to Jacksonville High's campus. After nearly 3 years, Little Rock police say they have made an arrest in a murder investigation. October 26 of 2023, the officers found Kevin Hawkins shot several times, rushed to an area hospital, but died 2 days later. On Tuesday, 24-year-old Dedrick Childs was arrested and charged with capital murder. Hey kids, this one's for you. If you have a day spent outside you'll never forget, the state of Arkansas wants to hear about it. Governor Sanders and state officials announcing the My Natural State Story Contest, inviting students to go outside and experience Arkansas and then tell about the memories they make. Essays could be up to 500 words, and they could be submitted in 7 different categories. You go to our website, krk.com, learn more about the prize packages and also how to submit your essay. I'm KRK's Bob Clawson at the News Radio 1029. KRN News Desk.
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4: For the News Radio 1029 KRN Weather Center, I'm KRK Fox 16 meteorologist Jenna Warner. For your Thursday, expect mostly sunny skies and temperatures making it into the mid to upper 90s. There's a small chance of a stray shower or storm in the afternoon and evening. And then Thursday night into Friday morning, temperatures drop into the low 70s. For Friday, expect mostly sunny skies and temperatures in the mid 90s for highs into the afternoon. We'll be dry and hot this weekend. The triple digits return by next week. I'm KRK Fox 16 meteorologist Jenna Warner from the News Radio 1029 KRN Weather Center.
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1: Hey, good morning to you. Hopefully you're having a good start to the day. 27th of August, 37 minutes after 8. Coming up, we're going to visit with NAMI Arkansas, their executive director, Trish Clem. They've got a 5K coming up in September. Want to tell you about. Hopefully you can sign up for it and support NAMI Arkansas. They deal with mental illness situations here in our states. We're going to find out a little information about that as well, how all of that works. So we do need to check some traffic and weather before we do that. So here's Paul Weber.
9: With a look at your Southern Bay Corp traffic this Thursday morning, state police working an accident I-40 eastbound at mile marker 137. That's east of Mayflower. It's impacting the left shoulder. Another accident, Highway 365, but Mon Mill is a mile and a half west of State Highway 100 southbound. It's impacting the right shoulder. Around the metro, seeing heavy traffic at the North Interchange, I-30 eastbound from 430 back to Alexander, I-40 eastbound at Mayflower, and of course at the South Interchange. Remember, slow down, phone down, let's buckle up and be careful and have a tremendous Thursday. That's your Southern Baycorp traffic. Southern Baycorp, wealth builders for everyone, now serving Little Rock with the Arkansas Traffic Network. I'm Paul Weber.
19: Expect sunny to partly cloudy skies and warm temperatures with a high of 96. Tonight will be mainly clear and humid, providing good viewing conditions for the lunar eclipse with a low of 72. Tomorrow will be mostly sunny with a high of 92. Saturday will be warm with plenty of sun, reaching a high of 94. Sunday will be hot with plenty of sunshine with a high of 96. Monday will bring mostly sunny and hot weather with a high of 97. I'm AccuWeather meteorologist Jason Caterina.
1: And currently we're riding at 72 degrees right now. We got mostly sunny skies across Central Arkansas. It's News Radio 1029 KARN.
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2: Yeah, good Thursday morning to you. Welcome back to First News, 27th of August, just about 19 minutes in front of 9 o'clock. And coming up on September 19th is the End the Stigma 5K Run / Walk, and it's put on by NAMI Arkansas. And now joining us on the American Leak Detection phone line to tell us about the race and the organization is Trish Klim, who's the executive director of NAMI Arkansas. And Trish, welcome to the show. How are you this morning?
3: I'm good. Thank you so much for having me on.
2: You bet. So, Trish, before we talk about the End the Stigma 5K, can you tell everyone what NAMI Arkansas is and who you help here in our state?
3: Yes, absolutely. NAMI Arkansas is the state chapter for the National Alliance on Mental Illness. Mm-hmm. And NAMI is the largest grassroots mental health organization in the United States. And what we do that I really love, that I'm really passionate about, is we serve all 75 counties of Arkansas, mm-hmm. people who are living with mental illness, and then their families and communities. So we do advocacy work for people, you know, at the state and local, the national levels. Mm-hmm. We also have, and this is one of my favorite things, we have support groups for people dealing with mental illness, and then we have the support groups for their families as well.
2: Sure.
3: Because that's very important when you consider that 1 in 5 Arkansans are living with a mental illness. That doesn't just stay with them. That ripple affects to the families, the communities, their work environments, their schools. So we provide those resources for them. We have a helpline where people can call in. We connect them to mental health resources. That's another, I always say that's my favorite, but then when I'm talking about groups, that's my favorite.
2: Yeah.
3: So all of these things that we provide for people dealing with mental illness and their families and the communities, they're all my favorite.
2: You know, you say that, 1 in 5 Arkansans deal with this, not to get too far off the path, Trish, but how do you identify a mental illness? Because there's obvious ones that I think we could see in public and things like that, but probably more of it is not noticeable. And so how does someone go about identifying this and then, of course, having it addressed with groups like NAMI Arkansas?
3: You know, really, it's kind of a self-identification. All mental illness is diagnosable. It is treatable. And like you mentioned, that is such a good point, Toby, is that not all of this shows on the outside. As a matter of fact, we also help the Arkansas State Police with CIT training, where we train officers to recognize when somebody has, they may be having a mental health day. Mm-hmm. They may be having a psychotic break. And, you know, it may look like almost criminal type behavior or belligerent behavior. And they're learning now how to identify, hey, maybe this person is really dealing with a mental illness. So some of those things are internal, and you have like real depression, not like I'm having a bad day today, mm-hmm. but I have ongoing depression, or I have ongoing anxiety. So those are all things that can be diagnosed by a psychiatrist, mm-hmm. And can be treated. And then some things, it's still mental illness, whether you're diagnosed or not. And if we look at another stat that is really difficult and sad for us, is that only about half of those people, a little less than half of those people, actually get the help they need.
2: Yeah, well, and even on the help side, I mean, is there a shortage in our country of mental health support like NAMI Arkansas provides? Do we just, and I almost feel like we just throw pills at the problem and then walk away instead of working through the problem. Is that the case that you find here in the U.S.?
3: You know what we find is that people, you're exactly right. A lot of people don't have access. If you look at our rural breakdown, 63 out of 75 of our counties, so that's what, 84%, mm-hmm. Are rural. And a lot of these rural areas do not have mental health care available to them. They have to drive distances, you know, and like you know, in our rural areas, we do not necessarily have a lot of public transportation. It's hard to get around. And

0: And you're exactly right in what you've asked there. There is what we call a mental health resource desert.
1: Yeah, no, it
0: It is,
1: makes sense. It makes a lot
0: yeah,
1: of
0: it's so
1: sense.
0: sporadic.
1: Whereas we're talking with Trish Klem, she's the executive director of NAMI Arkansas, and they deal with mental illness here and support people with mental illness here in the state of Arkansas. It's the Arkansas chapter of NAMI. Now, speaking of supporting NAMI Arkansas and helping in this mission, the End the Stigma 5K is coming up on September 19th. And Trish, can you give us the details on the race? I hear it's a run or walk, which I like that. And so where's it going to take place? And most importantly, how do we sign up?
0: Okay, actually, there are two races.
1: Okay.
0: We have one on the 12th, and that is going to be in Northwest Arkansas at Fayetteville.
1: Okay.
0: In Fayetteville at Veterans Memorial. And then we have the one on the 19th in Central Arkansas in Little Rock, and that's at Burns Park. And we have the early registration is set up until the end of this month. So get in there and get registered before the end of this month. And then we're going to have packet pickup this year, the day before each race. And those you'll be able to see online once you go online and see where those are going to be. But and you ask another question,
1: but
0: it's morning and I haven't had enough coffee.
1: That's okay. Where do we register for the race or races,
0: that
1: even if you
0: important.
1: Wanted to do both?
0: Yeah, absolutely. Absolutely. You can go to NAMI Arkansas. .net. That's NAMI Arkansas .net. And just scroll down, you'll see a flyer there for the race. Click on that and then make sure you select which race you want. When you pull that up, you'll be able to select if you want to go to the officially timed 5K or if you just want to walk and enjoy the day.
1: Now, did I see that it's cool that we could bring our dogs to this race? Is that okay?
0: Yes, somebody asked us last time. There are a few people that ask us, can we bring our dogs? And we thought, you know, if you have, you know, some people-friendly and pet-friendly animals and they're on a leash, absolutely, we would love to see your furry friends.
1: Yeah, that's awesome. Now, if someone's hearing this and they can't, they're not available on the 12th or the 19th and can't do the race, what are some of the other ways that they could support NAMI Arkansas? Can we donate or are there other ways to help out?
0: Absolutely. I'm glad you asked that. Yes, if you go to that same website, NAMIArkansas.net, you can go on there. There's a donate button, or you can click on the race if you want to donate to the race specifically, and just click on that, and it'll walk you through. You can do a donate any amount. Any amount helps, because when we're doing these groups and the things that we provide, it's all free to people. So we really, this is our once a year. This is the only major fundraiser we do throughout the year. So any amount, any donation helps.
1: Yes, most definitely. And so once again, that's NAMIArkansas.net is the website. And of course, now I also see as I'm on the website right now, you have some helpline numbers that I just want to put out. And so if you feel like you're experiencing mental illness, you call one of these helplines, 501-661-1548 is one of the local numbers. There's also a short code that you can dial, just 988. And so you, Trish, what is 988? Is that more of a national helpline?
0: It is. It's the Arkansas chapter, basically, for 988 is the emergency number, where our number is considered a warm line. When you need some help, you need resources, 988 is for mental health emergencies, and it's a wonderful number if you're in a mental health crisis.
1: Okay, that is going to be one to remember, folks. 988 is the short code on that. Now, once again, to sign up for the End the Stigma 5K, you can run, you can walk, you can bring the dog, you can bring the kids, all of it. The website is NAMI, N-A-M-I, NAMIArkansas.net is the website, and then you'll find all the information right there that you can sign up for the End the Stigma 5K. But Trish, I sure appreciate you coming on the show and telling us about NAMI Arkansas and also about the End the Stigma 5K. We appreciate the time and, of course, appreciate all the good work that you're doing across the state.
0: Toby, thank you so much for having me. I really appreciate it.
1: You bet. There goes Trish Klem. She's the executive director of NAMI Arkansas. So get signed up for the End the Stigma 5K. It's 51 minutes after 8 o'clock. Let's check in on the five things you need to know. Here's Jay Jones.
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3: From the KRN Newsroom, I'm Jay Jones. Little Rock police have arrested a man in connection with a deadly 2023 shooting. 25-year-old Dedrick Childs was arrested on August 24th and is charged with capital murder. The arrest is in connection with the October 26, 2023 deadly shooting of 32-year-old Kevin Hawkins in the 3600 block of Springer Boulevard. Childs is being held without bond. An internal investigation has concluded that Arkansas State Trooper Moises Arellano violated department policy during the arrest of 18-year-old Alyssa Hackett earlier this month. Investigators found that the trooper failed to identify himself and used excessive profanity during the arrest. State police say the trooper was counseled following the investigation. Hackett has filed a lawsuit related to the arrest. The race for Arkansas's 2nd Congressional District just picked up some national attention. Former Vice President Kamala Harris has officially endorsed Democratic candidate Chris Jones in his challenge against Republican Congressman French Hill. Harris says Jones has focused on lowering costs for working families, while Jones says he's honored to receive the endorsement as he continues campaigning across central Arkansas. Researchers with the Arkansas Hunger Relief Alliance and the state's 6 Feeding America food banks say 37% of Arkansans, more than 1.1 million people, do not have enough food to meet their needs. The report found that many families receiving assistance still struggle to put food on the table, while thousands of others aren't seeking help at all. Officials say rising grocery costs, transportation expenses, and economic pressures continue driving food insecurities across the state. Arkansas is expected to receive at least $172 million as part of a historic $17.1 billion settlement with Meta, the parent company of Facebook and Instagram. The settlement centers on allegations that Meta's platforms contributed to harms affecting young users. It includes new protections for minors, including time limits, overnight access restrictions, stronger age verification measures, enhanced parental controls, and new safeguards against harmful content. That's the Advanced Alarm Technologies 5 Things You Need to Know. Advanced Alarm Technologies in Benton and serving all of Arkansas. From the KRN Newsroom, I'm Jay Jones.
1: All right, thank you, Jay. Taking a look at the entertainment file this morning. We've got preseason NFL football on tonight. No Dallas, no Kansas City, no Denver, so none of the big teams that we like around here. We do have Steeler fans. You got Buffalo hosting the Steelers tonight at 6 on the NFL Network is where that'll take place. But you do have the Jeopardy Masters back on tonight on ABC. Second season premiere of The Undeclared War on Peacock, a British cybersecurity thriller starring Simon Pegg. So I actually watched a little bit of that. It's not bad. So wanted to play this for you real quick on the way out. I got the wrong audio up. Hold on. The Iowa State Fair hosted a mom calling competition. This would drive my mother nuts, where kids of many ages got to give their best shot at getting their mom's attention.
4: Mom, come get that out of my room.
5: 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Mom, mamacita, don't make me call grandma.
4: Fortnite update is in 2 minutes. Mom! Mom! Tina!
1: If I had to attend that, stick a Ginsu in my eye. I am telling you, that would be awful. All right, we'll be right back to wrap things up. 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
1: Why, yes, it is. And it's the Thursday edition of First News here on the 27th of August. Getting ready to wrap things up. Of course, Chris Plant Show coming up just after 9 o'clock here on the radio station. But we do need that final look at the traffic and weather. Here's Paul Weber.
10: With a look at your Southern Bay Corp traffic this Thursday morning, state police are working an accident. I-40 eastbound at mile marker 137. That's east of Mayflower. It's impacting the left shoulder. Another accident, Highway 365 in Montmel. It's a mile and a half west of State Highway 100 southbound. It's impacting the right shoulder. Around the metro, seeing heavy traffic at the North Interchange, I-30 eastbound from 430 back to Alexander. I-40 eastbound at Mayflower and, of course, at the South Interchange. Remember, slow down, phone down, let's buckle up and be careful and have a tremendous Thursday. That's your Southern Baycorp traffic. Southern Baycorp, wealth builders for everyone, now serving Little Rock with the Arkansas Traffic Network. I'm Paul Weber.
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11: Today will bring a mix of sunshine and clouds with warm temperatures reaching a high of 96. Tonight, expect mainly clear skies and humidity providing good viewing conditions for the lunar eclipse with a low of 72. Tomorrow will be mostly sunny and slightly cooler with a high of 92. Saturday is set to be warm and sunny with a high of 94. Sunday will be hot and clear, offering plenty of sunshine and a high of 96. I'm AccuWeather meteorologist Jason Caterina.
1: And currently we're at 74 degrees right now, partly sunny skies, even to mostly sunny skies in some places across Central Arkansas. We get our final look at the money news this morning. In fact, looks like on the money news, the Dow out of the gates up 11 points and the NASDAQ is up 207 points out of the gates. So a little bit of green on the screen for us this morning. We always like to see that. Hopefully that'll hold throughout the day. So, of course, so we'll have that wrap up tonight at 5:03 during the Steve Finnegan Show, which, of course, starts at 4 o'clock. Always presented by the Minton Law Firm, and you get a Wayback Burger if you're a first-time caller, so make sure to get in on that. That's a few Wayback Burgers going out this past week, so we've had some good first-time callers. As far as first news, tomorrow morning, the Electric Cooperatives of Arkansas open for business spotlight. We'll have the Bet Saracen segment with Neil Atkinson. Of course, find out all the good things. A lot of football to be talked about in the Bet Saracen segment tomorrow. Speaking of football, Rex Nelson returns to the show tomorrow. Of course, he joins us throughout the fall every Friday at 7:40, and that is to talk football as well, some local college and high school football. So that's all coming up on Friday on First News. So have a great day. We'll see you promptly at 6 a.m. tomorrow morning, right back here.
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12: Devastation in the Himalayas. I'm Carmen Roberts, Fox News. A flash flood in Nepal and Tibet kills at least 350 people with more than 1,300 missing, including 65 Americans. White House Press Secretary Karoline Leavitt responding on Fox.
13: The first priority for this president and for Secretary Rubio will always be Americans. And so we're focused on rescuing every American that we possibly can. We're already, of course, doing that. As I said, we've rescued a handful thus far, and that effort will continue.
12: But the catastrophic damage has made it very tough to rescue survivors. Red Cross Nepal Chief David Fisher tells Fox.
14: We've been able to access some of the affected areas where there are many, many traumatized people. But unfortunately, some of the areas can only be reached by helicopter.
12: Geologists say it appears that a glacier collapsed yesterday, sending a deadly torrent of water and mud several stories high, tearing through the area. And now Nepal is warning of fresh danger from rising lake water. The White House stays focused on applying economic pressure on Iran rather than military action. And as Fox's Trey Yingst reports from Tel Aviv, sanctions are having an effect.
15: New images from inside of Iran show lines at gas stations in the country, an indication the naval blockade and sanctions are starting to have a tangible effect. Inflation numbers are also rising in Iran as the currency weakens. This is affecting the entire population of Iran. Regional intelligence sources tell Fox News there is growing concern among officials in Tehran about the possibility of renewed protests in Iran over the economic situation.
12: In Massachusetts, Lindsey Clancy's murder trial resumed during the past hour with closing arguments expected to take about 90 minutes. A jury must decide whether she knew killing her three children was wrong or if she is not criminally responsible due to her claim of postpartum psychosis. America's listening to Fox News.
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19: Zoran Marxist Kami Mamdani. This is hilarious. They have a billboard up in Times Square. Has been named Florida's Economic Developer of the Year. 1.8 trillion economy, record-breaking wealth, migration. Florida Chamber of Commerce has officially launched the Times Square campaign naming Zoran Marxist Kami Mamdani as Florida's Economic Developer of the Year. We wanted to thank him for the jobs, the companies, the people that they're pushing out of New York. And a lot of them are coming to Florida, said Mark Wilson, CEO of the Chamber. And America's at a crossroads. Yeah, everybody I know is getting the hell out of there. Don't blame them.
18: From coast to coast, from sea to shining sea, it's the Sean Hannity Show.
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0: All right. Yeah, I saw that. The Dingell family has controlled that seat since 1933, first elected to it in 1932. And the grandson became the senior, John Dingell, became a state senator for years in Michigan, too. Now he's a judge. It's like they're like the Tonton Macoot in Michigan. They're like Baby Doc and Papa Doc Duvalier. You just inherit this stuff. And Debbie married her husband. He was 27 years older than him. Probably twice his age at the time. But that's not important. That happens a lot in Washington, D.C. It's very common, actually. All right, let's go to soundbite number five. Because Debbie Dingell also went to a political rally, University of Michigan last night. And who was there? Jamie Raskin was there. And people are saying, wait a minute, Debbie Dingell and Jamie Raskin? Man, get in the car. We're going. Here's Debbie Dingell at the University of Michigan.
1: This election is about what's going to happen when we elect a Dole to the United States Senate.
0: Woo! Woo!
1: I am done, so don't any reporter ask me again about Hassan Piker. It's not what November is about.
0: Man, oh man, I'm... These guys inside the Democrat Party has been taken over by Al-Qaeda. Al-Qaeda and Chairman Mao. The opposite of civilization. Debbie Dingell, University of Michigan. They're splitting everybody by race and by class and income and geography and everything else. And here's Debbie Dingell telling an old Democrat fable.
1: The Republicans are trying to make it. They're trying to divide us. And we got to stop letting them try to divide us. I agree with Hassan Piker on a lot of stuff. And I really don't agree with him on some of the woman things he said. And I'm still trying to figure out, is
0: like
1: the reason he exercises and looks buff is why he has so many followers.
0: Yeah, well, because your Democrats love crime. You're criminally insane. You're lunatics. You're the left. You're not liberals at all. You're crazy people. But there it is. And she doesn't agree with him on some things, especially women's things. Like the mass rapes by an army of jihadis in Israel a couple of years ago, October 7th. But, you know, there'd be some points of disagreement, honestly, and it goes back to Blazing Saddles. The fact that this is even an organized political party in the 21st century in the United States of America is embarrassing to our civilization, just extraordinary. And Abdul Rahman Mohammed al-Sayed, you get your name out of my mouth. Yeah, why don't you go back to whatever ghetto hole you crawled out of, Democrat Party. Just amazing. Also, we have the anniversary of September 11th coming up. You know, September 11th, 2001. Radical Islamic Jihadi attack, which the Democrats are there now with the hijackers. They really are. We got that. But in Canada, they've got media up there. Where do you hear about this? I've got David Bozell from the Media Research Center coming up as well, and I'm going to talk to him about the corruption of the media and the brunt.
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3: News. I'm Gianna Gelosi. The fate of Lindsay Clancy is about to be in the hands of a jury. She is accused of strangling her three kids in January of 2023. Her mental health, a key issue in the case. Fox's Molly Lyon.
4: The defense says Clancy should not be held criminally responsible, that she was overmedicated, suffered from postpartum psychosis, and was obeying a voice commanding her to commit the killings.
3: Now, the prosecution claims Clancy acted rationally and intentionally in the murders. The death toll following catastrophic flooding at the China-Nepal border has climbed to at least or more than 350. Fox's Katie Byrne has more.
5: According to the Nepal Tourism Board, 65 Americans are among more than 600 tourists that are still unaccounted for.
3: Over 1,000 remain missing. Officials say several hundred bodies have been recovered. 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
6: I'm Fox 16's Ashley King from the News Radio 1029 KRN News Desk. Police arrested a man in connection to a 2023 homicide. Little Rock police say they took 25-year-old Dedrick Childs into custody on Monday. He's accused of capital murder in the death of 32-year-old Kelvin Hawkins. Hawkins was found shot on Springer Boulevard in October of 2023. He died 2 days later. Court documents show that Childs has pleaded not guilty. A former Big Rock Fun Park employee is now facing charges for a fire. The park was shut down due to damage to its maintenance building on August 4th. Little Rock police arrested 26-year-old Quincy Jones after the fire marshal says he confessed to starting the fire. It left damage to the park's main electrical services. He's facing an arson charge. The park is closed until further notice. The Jacksonville Elementary School will remain closed for the rest of the week. District leaders say results from a good air quality report have come in after finding mold in the building, but crews are waiting on replacement parts for a malfunctioning HVAC system. Students will stay at the high school and Merle Taylor Elementary campuses over the next couple of days. A new study shows nearly 1.5 million Arkansans do not have enough food to meet their needs. According to the Arkansas Hunger Relief Alliance, 37% of Arkansans are food insecure, which is up nearly 10% compared to 2024. At the same time, charitable donations doubled over the past decade. The data shows more than 400,000 food insecure Arkansans don't ask for help. I'm Fox 16's Ashley King from the News Radio 1029 KRN News Desk.
7: From the Arkansas Storm Team, I'm KRK4 News meteorologist Pat Walker. Mostly sunny and hot this afternoon, the high of 96 degrees. Plus, late this afternoon, as we arrive to the evening hours, there's a slight 20% chance of a shower. Overnight, it'll be mostly clear. We'll drop off to 72. Our Friday is sunny with a high of 95. Saturday, 96, and Sunday, up to 98. I'm meteorologist Pat Walker for News Radio 1029 KARN.
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0: 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Okay. Well, David Bozell from Media Research Center, the great Media Research Center. They've been fighting the fight for a long time now, getting to the truth. Trying to hold media responsible. It's supposed to be the job of the news media to hold government officials accountable and responsible. And that was corrupted a long time ago. It's more corrupt now, I think, than it's ever been. Thank God for the explosion in media and the internet, thanks to the patriarchy and Americans. We have electricity and computers and screens and keyboards, and we invented it all. You're welcome. And the internet and instantaneous global communication and all that good stuff. Now, what is it? See, Elon Musk has weighed in on Canada. Did you see this? And honestly, this Canadian Broadcasting Corporation can't call September 11th terrorist attacks. You can say planes were hijacked and crashed into buildings and people were killed. And, of course, it was for political and religious reasons. Just don't say it was a terrorist attack.
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2: The jury may get the Clancy case today.
3: It is for you to determine, in light of all the evidence, whether the defendant had a mental disease or defect.
2: And that is Judge William Sullivan instructing the jury in Massachusetts in the murder trial of Lindsay Clancy ahead of closing arguments this morning.
3: If the Commonwealth has proved you beyond a reasonable doubt that the defendant was not suffering from a mental disease or defect at the time of the killing, the Commonwealth has satisfied its burden of proving that the defendant was criminally responsible.
2: And Clancy claims that postpartum psychosis caused her to strangle her three young children to death. After closing arguments, the judge will instruct jurors on possible verdicts, including murder and manslaughter, or not being criminally responsible. Now, if Clancy is not convicted, she could likely be committed to a psychiatric facility. Tsunami-like floods struck Nepal and Tibet, killing at least 353 people.
4: More than 1,300 people, including U.S. citizen tourists, are missing, along with religious visitors. The flooding is blamed on a collapsing glacier that sent an enormous wall of water and mud several stories high, destroying buildings and roadways running through the valleys of the Himalayas. The U.S. Embassy in Nepal says they're working to locate and assist all U.S. citizens affected.
2: Fox's Evan Brown reporting. Tropical storm Dolly forms in the Atlantic Ocean.
5: This was a disturbance that made its way off the African coast come Monday, and we're still watching its progression.
2: Fox weather meteorologist Melanie Black. Now, Dolly's name was already on the storm list for the season, so the storm's not named after the late superstar Dolly Parton. However, it is a fitting tribute to a woman who took the entertainment world by storm. 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
7: 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Heroes like U.S. Army Sergeant William Bernard McKenna, exposed to burn pits. McKenna later died from T-cell lymphoma, leaving his wife, Dina, and 2 daughters. 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
8: I'm Fox 16's Ashley King from the News Radio 1029 KRN News Desk. Police arrested a man in connection to a 2023 homicide. Little Rock police say they took 25-year-old Dedrick Childs into custody on Monday. He's accused of capital murder in the death of 32-year-old Kelvin Hawkins. Hawkins was found shot on Springer Boulevard in October of 2023. He died 2 days later. Court documents show that Childs has pleaded not guilty. A former Big Rock Fun Park employee is now facing charges for a fire. The park was shut down due to damage to its maintenance building on August 4th. Little Rock police arrested 26-year-old Quincy Jones after the fire marshal says he confessed to starting the fire. It left damage to the park's main electrical services. He's facing an arson charge. The park is closed until further notice. The Jacksonville Elementary School will remain closed for the rest of the week. District leaders say results from a good air quality report have come in after finding mold in the building, but crews are waiting on replacement parts for a malfunctioning HVAC system. Students will stay at the high school and Merle Taylor Elementary campuses over the next couple of days. A new study shows nearly 1.5 million Arkansans do not have enough food to meet their needs. According to the Arkansas Hunger Relief Alliance, 37% of Arkansans are food insecure, which is up nearly 10% compared to 2024. At the same time, charitable donations doubled over the past decade. The data shows more than 400,000 food insecure Arkansans don't ask for help. I'm Fox 16's Ashley King from the News Radio 1029 KRN News Desk.
9: From the Arkansas Storm Team, I'm KRK4 News meteorologist Pat Walker. Mostly sunny and hot this afternoon, a high of 96 degrees. Plus, late this afternoon, as we arrive to the evening hours, there's a slight 20% chance of a shower. Overnight, it'll be mostly clear. We'll drop off to 72. Our Friday is sunny with a high of 95. Saturday, 96, and Sunday, up to 98. I'm meteorologist Pat Walker for News Radio 1029 KARN.
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9: Like, where do you think you are? Arkansas?
10: For the Trump administration. But something Matt had posted within the last week was about all these Republicans who have failed to meet the obligations of the American people. And he's really disappointed in so many Republican elected officials. And guess who shared that story? President Trump. President Trump screen grabbed Matt VanSwall's entire post and then posted it to Truth Social. Now, dummies in the media are like, why is Trump attacking himself? Trump's not attacking himself, you morons. Trump's position is he needs backup. He needs people in Washington who are going to support his agenda. Just an obvious, right off the top of my head, assessment of President Trump's time in office this time around really redounds to his benefit. That border we were talking about in the first half hour, which was wide open, is now airtight. That's a massive victory. In fact, that's exactly what we voted for. Illegal aliens are being deported in record numbers. Do we want more deportations? Well, absolutely. We voted for mass deportations. But they're being deported in record numbers. We have net migration out of the country. We have American citizens, native-born Americans, getting jobs. That's a reversal of the trend that was occurring under Biden when all the jobs gains were going to immigrants. And the workforce is growing in the private sector, shrinking in the government sector. That's a reversal of the Biden trend. That's a big deal. The murder rate is at record lows. Again, this is just all off the top of my head. This is the kind of stuff that I've been thrilled about from the Trump era. The big, beautiful law is that, no longer just a bill. It seems forgotten, but of course it is very important considering it happened this Congress going into the midterms. It was an achievement by the president. What did it do? It made permanent the tax cuts from the original Trump tax cuts. It cut taxes for Americans all across the country. It cut taxes when it came to Social Security and overtime and tips. These are massive victories for working people who are trying to figure out how to make ends meet. Huge. The cost of drugs is coming down. The biggest drop in a single month since March of 1963. We just experienced it in July of this year. That's a big deal. And so are there other challenges? No doubt. Is the president able to do everything on his own? Absolutely not. But if you're going to assess the record, you're going to be pretty pleased by what you view, if you're viewing it in any way in a neutral way. So President Trump's going to go into this convention in Dallas with, I think, a really incredible and important story to tell. And if Republicans can grow the numbers this November, it will be in spite of their shortcomings. I mean, the rest of the Republicans. It will be in spite of their shortcomings. It'll be because President Trump has succeeded at levels that so many of them did not. That's just the truth. And if they lose, by the way, if Republicans lose ground this November, they're going to have to own that. Why did they lose? Why did they lose? It won't be because of President Trump. That guy moved heaven and earth to make you successful. If Republicans lose control of both houses of Congress or one house of Congress, it will be as a result, in some small part at least, of their own shortcomings, especially in the United States Senate, where they can't pass a simple thing like the Save America Act. It's obvious. I've been spending all year warning about it. This audience is going to be, of course, more locked in than a lot of people, more locked in, down in the fight, no matter what, in spite of the shortcomings of so many of these Republicans, and that's what makes you wonderful. But I've been saying all year long, if anyone who's truly on President Trump's side is somehow dissuaded from going to the polls

0: participating in the midterms this year. One of the reasons that that might occur is Republicans who failed to deliver on the promises that got them in office in the first place. That's just a reality of politics. If you show up in office and then you don't do the job, you're going to dissuade people. I'm sorry. I'm just here to report the news. Now, this is not over. It's not a fait accompli. We're going into the midterms. We have a very good case to make. And boy, the Democrats have sinister intentions if they get power back. That should all be a huge energizer for the American people to get out and vote and to help give President Trump the backup he so badly needs. But as always, I'm just going to tell you the truth as I see it. More ahead on The Vince Show.
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0: Yeah, look, Democrats are making no secret of what they want to do with power. They want to hurt Republicans. I played the James Carville clip for you yesterday where he's the raging Cajun was doing exactly that. He was going ballistic over the idea that Jared Kushner had a meeting of some type with Hakeem Jeffries. He's upset about it. He's upset. His position is that these people are not human, meaning Republicans, President Trump and the people around, not human. They need to be destroyed. That's our obligation. We don't treat them as legitimate counterparts. That's not like dealing with the other political party and trying to forge ahead as a country. We have to crush them. And Hakeem Jeffries released something of a hostage video this week promising that he would do that, as the left was upset that he met with Jared Kushner. He's been on a media tour trying to explain himself to his own radical base. Here's why I did it. Here's why I did it. But don't you worry. We're going to hold them accountable. We're going after them. The promise of the Democrats is chaos. The promise of the Democrats is to abuse their power no matter what level at which they get it. We're going to grind the will of the people to a screeching halt. We're going to stop the Trump administration in its tracks. We're going to launch another impeachment. Our plan is to disrupt. That's it. It's not to build. It's not to deliver. It's to disrupt, to be agents of chaos, a bunch of AOCs. This is what they have to offer. And so we're going into the midterms. Do the Republicans have advantages? Yeah, they've got President Trump's track record. They have a war chest, a massive one that the president apparently is about to start spending at some huge level. Democrats are in massive amounts of debt and have a horrible story to tell. They've got communists, socialists spilling out of every corner of their party, running as candidates, promising to make the country more inefficient, rob you of liberty, make it more expensive, make your life more unaffordable. I mean, Jim, you and I could come up with the messaging strategy for the Republican Party right now. They've got a great case to make. They just have to go out and make it. They've got to do it. All right, coming up on the program, we've got some more information to share with you about. Hey, for, like, you see that the left is trying to arrest ICE agents for doing their jobs? They're trying to arrest ICE agents now. More on that insanity and a lot more. ahead on the Vince Show.
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25: The Massachusetts mom charged with killing her 3 young children, deliberations just beginning after lengthy instructions from the judge and closing arguments.
26: With her attorney, Kevin Reddington, referencing the, quote, lousy medical care she got from various mental health providers.
27: Because one thing this kid did was try to do what she was supposed to do. She took the drugs as she was told to take them.
26: Clancy has pleaded not guilty by reason of insanity in the killings of her 3 kids, all under age 6, in January 2023.
25: Fox's Tanya J. Powers. The defense says Clancy was suffering from postpartum psychosis. Prosecutor Jennifer Sprague suggesting Clancy lied about hearing a voice and had control of her actions based on the level of planning, including sending her husband out for errands before the killings and her attempted suicide.
28: She didn't bring them up to their beds and put them with their favorite stuffed animal and cover them up gently and lovingly, leaving them peacefully there. No. She left them discarded on the basement floor like broken toys because she was done playing the game.
25: The jury has several options, including murder, manslaughter, and not guilty by lack of criminal responsibility, which could send Clancy to a mental health facility. U.S. Attorney General Todd Blanche visiting Puerto Rico to announce charges against more than 80 accused members of a drug trafficking gang.
29: Taking the fight to the cartels with unprecedented force and efficiency makes clear that we, along with our international partners, have zero tolerance for criminal activity.
25: Blanche saying the U.S. also worked with Ecuador to take down more than 20 suspected cartel members there, expanding the reach of ongoing operations. America is listening to Fox News.
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31: Born on America's darkest day, September 11th, 01, the Tunnel to Towers Foundation, they have been helping American heroes ever since. Heroes like U.S. Army Sergeant William Bernard McKenna, exposed to burn pits McKenna later died from T-cell lymphoma, leaving his wife, Dina, and two daughters. Tunnel to Towers honored Sergeant McKenna. They paid off the family's mortgage in honor of all of his sacrifice. Donate $11 a month. 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
2: 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Police arrested a man in connection to a 2023 homicide. Little Rock police say they took 25-year-old Dedrick Childs into custody on Monday. He's accused of capital murder in the death of 32-year-old Kelvin Hawkins. Hawkins was found shot on Springer Boulevard in October of 2023. He died 2 days later. Court documents show that Childs has pleaded not guilty. A former Big Rock Fun Park employee is now facing charges for a fire. The park was shut down due to damage to its maintenance building on August 4th. Little Rock police arrested 26-year-old Quincy Jones after the fire marshal says he confessed to starting the fire. It left damage to the park's main electrical services. He's facing an arson charge. The park is closed until further notice. The Jacksonville Elementary School will remain closed for the rest of the week. District leaders say results from a good air quality report have come in after finding mold in the building, but crews are waiting on replacement parts for a malfunctioning HVAC system. Students will stay at the high school and Merle Taylor Elementary campuses over the next couple of days. A new study shows nearly 1.5 million Arkansans do not have enough food to meet their needs. According to the Arkansas Hunger Relief Alliance, 37% of Arkansans are food insecure, which is up nearly 10% compared to 2024. At the same time, charitable donations doubled over the past decade. The data shows more than 400,000 food insecure Arkansans don't ask for help. I'm Fox 16's Ashley King from the News Radio 1029 KRN News Desk.
4: From the Arkansas Storm Team, I'm KRK4 News meteorologist Pat Walker. Mostly sunny and hot this afternoon, the high of 96 degrees. Plus, late this afternoon, as we arrive to the evening hours, there's a slight 20% chance of a shower. Overnight, it'll be mostly clear. We'll drop off to 72. Our Friday is sunny with a high of 95. Saturday, 96, and Sunday, up to 98. I'm meteorologist Pat Walker for News Radio 1029 KARN.
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14: Yeah, we've been calling him Talafrico for a while, actually, on the program. And in fact, I think I'm looking back. It was March of this year. We were calling it the Talafrico Files back then. And I one of the posts, Jim, that we highlighted, I just found, was James Talarico in Talafrico, excuse me, May of 2020. He wrote the following, quote, this is the middle of COVID, quote, white skin gives me and every white American immunity from the virus. But we spread it wherever we go, through our words, our actions, and our systems. We don't have to be showing symptoms like a white hood or a Confederate flag to be contagious. White skin makes you immune to the virus. That's funny. Then why'd so many white people have to get the jab? What was that about? There was a lot of white people who were fired from their jobs. A lot of white members of the military were kicked out. They should have just... Dr. Talafrico said that their skin protected them. They didn't get a virus. This is... He sounds like he was on Fauci's team. It's your white skin that's giving you protection from the virus. White, what are you talking about? Doesn't even make any sense. It's fine. I don't know. I get pretty good tans in the summer, but I would consider myself to have relatively white skin. But I caught COVID. What was it? February of, it was 2021 or something. I had a pretty nasty little bout of COVID, which then I was subsequently told that doesn't give you immunity because you had COVID. It doesn't? Every other disease kind of works that way. When you catch it, then you develop some immunity to it. Not in your case. You need to get the jab. Okay. It was miserable. Actually, when I came down with it, Jim, I was on the air. I was doing mornings on WMAL. It was very early morning. And suddenly I started freezing on the air. It was weird. I was freezing. Why am I freezing? And I'm like I put a hoodie on because I got to warm up a little bit. I'm shaking. My teeth are chattering in front of the microphone. And my co-host, Mary Walter, looked at me at the time. And she goes, are you feeling okay? I think something's wrong. I'm like, I'm not sure. I think I feel fine. I was trying to fight through it. And then sure enough, COVID. And I thought I had natural immunity. But then Fauci told me, no, you don't have natural immunity. He's screaming at me. James Talafrico told me I had white skin, so I'm fine. These guys are crazy, man. These people are psychopaths. Please, please, I beg of you, keep them away from power. Come on, Texas. President Trump heading to Texas to support Ken Paxton. And I think he's opening up some of that money, too. He's going to start using the war chest. The ads will be easy. Very easy to cut. More ahead on The Vince Show.
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20: Another change mapped out by the president. On Lisa Brady, Fox News. President Trump just signing an executive order to change the name of Lake Ontario to Lake America as a trade dispute with Canada continues.
21: We can't let the whole Canadian thing that's been going on for decades, and it has to come to a stop.
20: He says the U.S. has been losing billions of dollars a year and that Canada treats some U.S. industries unfairly.
21: We love the people of Canada. I don't think their representatives do an appropriate job. Maybe they'll change. I really don't know. It doesn't make much difference.
20: Canadian officials have blamed the U.S. for a breakdown in trade talks, responding to higher U.S. tariffs by announcing retaliatory tariffs. Taking questions in the Oval Office, the president also telling reporters Iran is in deep trouble, that the Strait of Hormuz is open, and that the U.S. is not looking to meet with Iran, which still insists it's controlling the strait, and remains defiant after new U.S. sanctions aimed at isolating the regime economically. A jury in Massachusetts now deliberating the case against Lindsay Clancy, charged with killing her three young children before attempting to kill herself.
22: Some interesting moments from closing arguments. We'll begin with the prosecution, who described the case as a situation where Clancy was in control on the day of the killings, that she purposely sent her ex-husband Patrick out of the home to run family errands, and 18 minutes later he called. They had a normal conversation, but before that conversation, the prosecution claimed she had already killed the kids. Then after that conversation is when she attempted to kill herself. Clancy was emotional throughout closing arguments. As she listened to her lawyer, Kevin Reddington, he described her as a hardworking mother, wife, and nurse who tried desperately to get better while struggling with her mental health.
20: Fox's Nick Foy at the courthouse in Plymouth. Clancy pleaded not guilty by reason of lack of criminal responsibility. 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
24: 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Heroes like United States Navy Chief Shannon Kent. Kent was killed in a suicide bombing, leaving behind her husband, Joseph, their 2 kids. 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
25: 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Police arrested a man in connection to a 2023 homicide. Little Rock police say they took 25-year-old Dedrick Childs into custody on Monday. He's accused of capital murder in the death of 32-year-old Kelvin Hawkins. Hawkins was found shot on Springer Boulevard in October of 2023. He died 2 days later. Court documents show that Childs has pleaded not guilty. A former Big Rock Fun Park employee is now facing charges for a fire. The park was shut down due to damage to its maintenance building on August 4th. Little Rock police arrested 26-year-old Quincy Jones after the fire marshal says he confessed to starting the fire. It left damage to the park's main electrical services. He's facing an arson charge. The park is closed until further notice. The Jacksonville Elementary School will remain closed for the rest of the week. District leaders say results from a good air quality report have come in after finding mold in the building, but crews are waiting on replacement parts for a malfunctioning HVAC system. Students will stay at the high school and Merle Taylor Elementary campuses over the next couple of days. A new study shows nearly 1.5 million Arkansans do not have enough food to meet their needs. According to the Arkansas Hunger Relief Alliance, 37% of Arkansans are food insecure, which is up nearly 10% compared to 2024. At the same time, charitable donations doubled over the past decade. The data shows more than 400,000 food insecure Arkansans don't ask for help. I'm Fox 16's Ashley King from the News Radio 1029 KRN News Desk.
0: From the Arkansas Storm Team, I'm KRK4 News meteorologist Pat Walker. Mostly sunny and hot this afternoon, the high of 96 degrees. Plus, late this afternoon, as we arrive to the evening hours, there's a slight 20% chance of a shower. Overnight, it'll be mostly clear. We'll drop off to 72. Our Friday, sunny with a high of 95. Saturday, 96. And Sunday, up to 98. I'm meteorologist Pat Walker for News Radio 1029 KARN.
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7: All right, we got a lot of ground to cover. We are an official verdict watch in the Lindsey Clancy case. We'll get more analysis. We've got Greg Jarrett and Paul Morrow coming up. Also, we have Enes Kanter Freedom booked. Huge developments in the WNBA, and he's now threatening a lawsuit. He'll explain that. And Jury Watch continues. Straight ahead, Verdict Watch. 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Now, Shannon's service was inspired by the 9/11 attacks. Shannon served multiple tours in Iraq and Afghanistan. Now, tragically, she lost her life in a suicide bomb attack in Syria. This being the 25th anniversary year of 9/11, her sacrifice does remind us of the very high cost, the lasting impact of that day. Shannon left behind her husband, Joseph, and their two young sons. 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Donate $11 a month. Just go to their website, the letter T, the number 2, the letter T.org today.
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13: A desperate search for survivors. I'm Lisa Brady, Fox News, after devastating flash flooding and mudslides along Nepal's border with China.
14: Nobody's ever seen
10: anything quite like that. We're very powerful, strong, you know, strong, well-built buildings were wiped out like they were toothpicks. That's a terrible thing.
13: President Trump says he's offered help, and State Department spokesman Tommy Pigott just telling Fox News,
12: "We're in close coordination with the local authorities as they assess their needs. We have already mobilized $500,000 in terms of emergency humanitarian assistance, including shelter, food, sanitation, things that are desperately needed."
13: Pigott says 90 Americans are among hundreds unaccounted for as around-the-clock search continues. The flooding's already blamed for more than 300 deaths. Nepal and China warning more flooding is possible. President Trump taking questions in the Oval Office after signing an executive order aimed at changing Lake Ontario's name to Lake America as a trade dispute with Canada deepens.
10: "We lose on average over the last 15 years $60 billion a year carrying Canada, so we just can't do it anymore. We love the people of Canada."
13: He argues U.S. industries have been treated unfairly. Canada blames U.S. demands for a breakdown in talks. Federal safety investigators flagging communication problems that appear to have allowed a commercial jet and the president's helicopter to get too close earlier this month. The NTSB's preliminary report says Reagan Airport controllers allowed both aircraft to take off at the same time.
14: Following a collision between an Army Black Hawk helicopter and an airliner last year, all takeoffs and landings at the airport are supposed to be halted whenever a helicopter is passing on a conflicting route. Officials say Marine One and the jet were not in danger of colliding, but were less than a mile apart.
13: Fox's Jared Halpern at the White House. The report also says controllers and Marine One pilots had a meeting on communication issues a week before the takeoff incident. The Dow up 104 at the bell. 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
17: 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As people around the world continue to mourn the loss of country icon Dolly Parton, one Arkansan who performed with her is remembering her joyful personality. Gary Murray grew up in Northeast Arkansas. He moved to Nashville in 2002 to pursue his dreams of making music. Later in his career, Murray got the call when Dolly's regular fiddle player was unavailable for tour. He hit the road with Dolly, with one of the stops being in North Little Rock. Murray says Dolly's kindness made his family and everyone else she met in life feel special. A mother of six who's struggled for years is feeling the love of her community. Tanisha Davis found help through the refuge shelter in Conway. She's not had a car for a long time, walking everywhere she needs to go. But workers at the center came together to donate a car to her because of their love for Tanisha and her spirit. She's been working to get her driver's license and is thankful she stayed faithful through the hardship. The community also donated car seats, a year's worth of car insurance, and O'Reilly Auto Parts chipped in a gift card. Meta, the parent company of Facebook and Instagram, has agreed to settle a 3-year legal battle. Arkansas is one of 51 jurisdictions that brought the suit against the tech giant over child safety concerns with the social media platforms. AG Tim Griffin says Meta is settling for $17.1 billion, a deal that still needs to be approved by a judge. I'm KRK Sincere Tonsil from the News Radio 1029 KARN News Desk.
18: From the News Radio 1029 KR and Weather Center, I'm KRK and Fox 16's meteorologist Juliana Cullen. We'll have clear skies overnight tonight as temperatures drop down the 60s and 70s. So we'll start off pretty comfortable for your Friday morning. By Friday afternoon, we're back up in the mid-90s with plenty of sunshine. We're going to slowly start to heat up as we move towards this weekend, mid to upper 90s on Saturday and upper 90s by Sunday. But we are going to be sunny and dry all weekend and into next week. heat continues and the dry weather continues as well. This is meteorologist Juliana Cullen with your forecast.
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1: In a lot of ways, and I will join the two of you and give you my take.
2: You know, either way it goes will not surprise me because both sides presented a compelling, persuasive...
1: All right, now it sounds like I'm interviewing a DSA candidate that doesn't want to answer if they support defunding the police, and I keep asking over and over again. I agree with that analysis. Nothing will surprise me here, but how does it end?
2: Can't tell you. It's a big question mark. It is such a close case. But Paul is smarter than I am. So, Paul, go ahead.
1: That's a nice way to pass the buck. Now Paul's going to hate both of us. Paul, what do you think?
3: Yeah, maybe I should punch Greg. I would never punch you, Sean. My understanding is you're an expert martial artist.
1: All right, look. You would regret it, but I couldn't hit a friend, so you're lucky in that respect.
3: I've heard that. So, all right, look, I have resisted making any kind of prediction because I don't want to influence anything. But now that it's gone to the jury and you're putting me on the spot, I'm going to go with hung jury. I'm going to say we're going to be deliberating for a while, and I think they hang.
1: All right, I'm going to tell you it's going to be a compromise verdict. They're going to take the lifeline the judge threw at them. In other words, the lesser charge of either second-degree murder or manslaughter. If I had to guess out of the two, I would predict manslaughter. I don't think the jury is going to come back with not criminally responsible. I don't believe the insanity defense works here in full because of a lot of the facts you guys both brought out here. Guys, thanks for staying. I really appreciate it. I know you gave up a lot of your time today. Thank you both, Paul Morrow and Greg Jarrett. All right, quick break. Right back. We'll continue. The jury now has convened for the day, which means they will begin deliberations again tomorrow. So when we come back, Enes Kanter, Freedom will weigh in. We have new developments in the WNBA controversy as well. Enes Kanter, Freedom says he is eligible still to be part of the draft in 2027. Will join us with his take. He's been banned from the Chicago Sky Stadium. He was kicked out after being yelled at by one of the Chicago players. We'll get to him. 800-941-SEAN if you want to be a part of the program.
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7: A better life with Dr. Sanjay Gupta.
8: Whenever a health fix goes viral, it is worth investigating what the science says. A recent trend making the rounds is that taking a combination of over-the-counter allergy medications along with an antacid can help with hot flashes and other symptoms associated with menopause. Does it work? Well, CNN wellness contributor Dr. Lena Wen looked into it, and the short answer is we don't really know. There's a theory involving histamine, but menopause symptoms are mostly driven by changing estrogen levels, and there are no solid clinical trials showing these drugs actually help. The concern, Wen says, is that leaning on an unproven fix can keep women from treatments we know do work, like hormone therapy. So, if your symptoms are disrupting your life, don't settle for a social media hack. Talk to your doctor about the proven options. I'm Dr. Sanjay Gupta, helping you live a better life.
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1: And welcome back, everyone, to this August 27th, 2026 edition of the Steve Finnegan Show as we begin hour number two. And there was several stories I sure wanted to get to last hour that we just did not have time. Now, I do have an update for everyone who has been stuck in traffic on I-40. It's starting to clear up now, and it's been a huge backup. So it's going to take some time. Maybe one of you, not text and drive, but when you're safely stopped, text in and say if the traffic is still moving slow or is it finally starting to get back. However, there was a law enforcement incident that impacted all of those westbound lanes. Now, they are not telling us exactly what happened. All they are referring to it as an incident involving police on westbound I-40, near exit 125. I knew that was the focal point. And this law enforcement incident was, it impacted, really both sides, but more so westbound. So right now the police have not released any additional information as to what nature or this particular incident was. So I would call this a developing in flux story. And of course, we will continue to monitor everything. Now, as far as Little Rock here, Mayor Mayhem, I told you about the shooting. We had the stabbing at 3 o'clock in the morning, and then about 3:30, we had the shooting on J.E. Davis Drive. The victim of the shooting has been identified as 23-year-old Jazavin Gregory. I'm hoping I'm pronouncing his name right. It's J-A-Z-E-V-E-N, Jazavin Gregory. He was the person that was shot around 3:50. And Little Rock Police took 21-year-old Omarion Hatchett into custody this afternoon without any incident, further incidents in connection with this shooting. And the police said he is facing a charge of capital murder. So, yes, ladies and gentlemen, we have fine officers here in Little Rock. If only Mayor Mayhem would let them be cops and be proactive, then maybe we could prevent some of these shootings instead of making arrests afterwards. Now, I promised I wanted to do an update on Islam, and it's going to involve Mayor Mayhem. I know that probably comes as no surprise to you all. So what else I'm going to try to get into? Well, you know that President Trump, you got to love the Donald, as we used to refer to him when I was growing up. Because he was a no-nonsense guy back in the 70s and 80s, just like he is now. And they had a deal with the Canadians, and then Mark Carney, the communist clown prime minister up there, reneged at the last minute. So President Trump today signed an executive order renaming Lake Ontario to Lake America. So we have the Gulf of America, and we have Lake America now. Now, of course, the Canadians threatened to rename Lake Michigan. And you know something? This is what I feel. It's like, the Gulf of Mexico on the Mexican side of the border. I hope that they keep calling it the Gulf of Mexico there. And on our side, from Texas all the way around through the Gulf Coast to Florida, that's American territory, and that's the Gulf of America. I'm good with that. But the silliness here is, they don't have governors in Canada. They have provinces, and our equivalent for a governor for them, it would be a premier. And Alberta is one of the very conservative provinces of Canada. They have been at odds with Carney and his predecessor, Justin the Commie Trudeau. And Alberta is on the verge of leaving Canada. And I can see that potentially happening, but I just wanted to address this real quick because I want to give Mayor Mayhem time to come on. So I will do the Islamic story at when we come back from the 5:15 break. But Lewis is called in from North Little Rock, and I promise I will get to him in a second. But ladies and gentlemen, this is where it's been unfair. And, it's like the premier of Alberta, her name is Danielle Smith. And she said Carney's threats against the United States is suicide for the Canadian economy. And sadly, because of Trudeau and Carney and their woke, nonsensical policies, get this, ladies and gentlemen, the median income in Alabama is higher than that in the country of Canada right now. And as a matter of fact, if you look at the differences in prices in housing, I found this interesting. You know, like Arkansas, over in Alabama, you can get a really nice house for about $300K. Over up in Canada, in most of the places, you're looking at quite a bit more. But, you know, this is what President Trump is trying to address. Now, you'll never guess, you'll probably guess this one pretty easy. But what do you think Canada's top export market is? If you said us, the United States, you are correct. Now, this you might not know, but I'm a numbers guy, Money Monday type of thing. So right now, Canada exports $403.7 billion of Canadian products here into the United States. Now, they only import back $258.6 billion back. So Canada has a huge trade surplus with the United States. And they were tariffing our farmers and everything else. And President Trump had enough. And he was trying to get a fair deal across the border where both Canadians and Americans could prosper. And unfortunately, because President Trump wants a more favorable trade deal for the United States and a little more equity, the commies in Canada are pretty upset. Now, just to round things out, like I said, I'll give you a little bit of difference. Here's the ranking of Canadian exports. The United States is $403.7 billion, like I said. The United Kingdom, which, of course, Canada is part of the United Kingdom, so over there to Britain, Scotland, and Northern Ireland, they send $33.3 billion, so nowhere close. And Canada's number two export market is the United Kingdom. Its third is China at $24 billion. Then fourth is Japan at $10 billion. And as I look at it, except for China, the Chinese are crushing the Canadians. They're exporting $24.6 billion to China, but they're buying $64.8 billion worth of imports from China. In Mexico, the Mexicans have it over the Canadians. The Canadians are exporting $6.4 billion to Mexico and importing back $38.2 billion from Mexico. So you see the disparity. All right, let me squeeze Lewis from North Little Rock before the traffic. How you doing, Lewis?
2: Just fine.
1: Or Lou, sorry. I just looked up at the call-in log. What's on your mind, sir?
2: Can you hear me?
1: Yes, sir, I can.
2: All right. You're not genuine to your listener when you're talking about Obamacare. I called in back when they started Obamacare. I called in on Doc Washburn's show when they had someone from the governor's office. And what they did while you're in trouble right now, that's not Obamacare, that's Arkansas Care. What they did, they've
1: hold on a
2: that.
1: Second, Lou. I'm going to stop you right there. I come at you with facts, and the facts were regular Medicaid is $500. Obamacare forced Medicaid to cover. No. You're not going to come up here and spread misinformation. Obamacare is a disaster.
2: I don't spread misinformation.
1: You certainly do. Obamacare is why we have all this problems and inflation, and
2: that's
1: Democrats.
2: That's not Obamacare. That's Arkansas Care. Rewritten that to.
1: Lou, I don't have time for your nonsense. You have a good rest of the day, sir. There he goes, everybody. Lou, I'm not going to do this when he is just spreading dribble. He comes with logical facts, then I have no problem with him coming back on. But for now, he's done. All righty, let's go and check in on that traffic.
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5: Good afternoon. I'm John Runyon. Here's your Southern Bancorp traffic. Well, no accidents at this time. We do have some heavy traffic around I-30 westbound, the 430 interchange in southwest Little Rock, typical at this time of day. Also, be careful along 630 westbound in downtown Little Rock and also I-30 eastbound as you get onto I-40 in North Little Rock. That's a look at your traffic. Buckle up and be safe. Southern Bancorp, wealth builders for everyone, now serving Little Rock. On the Arkansas Traffic Network, I'm John Runyon.
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1: All righty, folks. Welcome back to the Steve Finnegan Show. Boy, the callers lit up, and I didn't even give out the number today. That's my fault. There's been so much going on. But, of course, the American Leak Detection text in and phone in line, 501-403-5276, is that number. And since we got a whole bank of callers on hold, I'm going to take some callers. Then we'll deal with Mayor Mayhem afterwards. All right, I think Jebediah from Greenbrier is the first one out of the pocket. Welcome to the show, Jebediah.
14: Hey, Steve, how you doing?
1: I'm well. How about you today?
14: Hey, I'm doing good. So I guess I got in the car just as you were getting off the phone with Lou, and I caught what misinformation he was trying to spread to us.
1: Yes.
14: I was going to see if you might be able to review that real quick for us. Might have missed it.
1: Okay, what happened was Jay from Opportunity Arkansas came on, and the Department of Health and Human Services' own actuary, as they were reviewing the costs, this Obamacare expansion from regular Medicaid, it was $500 for these able-bodied people that just don't want to work. You know, it's like both Jay and I said, and I'm sure you would agree with me that, you know, somebody who is in need of this program because of they got a severe handicap or illness or injury, I'm all for it. But people that don't want to work just because they're lazy, getting a free health insurance policy. And that's where it came in more, and it cost about $400 more, about $900 a month instead of $500.
14: Gotcha. Okay. All right. Yeah, you're right. I do agree that, yeah, if you're able to if you're working well and able body, you should be out there working.
1: Yeah. And I had a listener from California, of all places, who's the one that told me about what they have out there called couch surfers. And it is young guys in their early 20s that are healthy, and he told me the story, and I don't know, I'm sharing this, you know, this was a caller a couple of years ago now, that said, you know, he sleeps on different friends' couches, he will buy them food because he's getting SNAP or food stamps, and he gets his health care from Obamacare, and he doesn't work, he surfs, that's what he wants to do. And I'm sorry, you're a young guy between 20 and 25, your butt needs to have a job and be contributing to a society.
14: Right. I definitely agree to that. Or, you know, living on your own, making means meet other ways.
1: Yes. You know, absolutely. So I hope that helped explain it. And, you know, this way we get the aid to the people who are really in need of it.
14: Right. Nope. All right, Steve, I appreciate it. Thank you.
1: All right, Jebediah, you have a good one. And next up is going to be Steve from Austin. Steve, welcome to the Steve Finnegan Show.
16: Hey, Steve. Nice to talk to you again.
1: You too, sir.
16: Yeah, I got on at the end of Lou. And, you know, I encourage you to no longer call. It never has been Obamacare. It's Obama don't care. If you just say Obama don't care. Yeah. And we know what you're talking about, because anytime the government gets its hands in anything, the prices go up. I just put six kids through college, and it would have cost me a tenth of what it actually did if the government had never gotten into Pell Grants and all these other things, assistance, if you will. Like Reagan said, here, I'm here from the government. I'm here to help you. That's the worst.
1: The six most feared words in the world.
16: I know. Look, I was intrigued because you mentioned where you're going to go. in your vacation, and I was just up in the Finger Lakes region of New York. My son got married up there at Lake Kakuka.
1: Oh, that's beautiful.
16: Absolutely. There's a Garrett Memorial Chapel in the, it's shaped like a Y. Mm-hmm. And so in the peninsula in between the two fingers of that one lake is a chapel, and it's like 150 feet above the water, and it's steep looking right down. It was absolutely stunning.
1: Yes.
16: And from there we went after it was, the weekend was over, and we all departed our separate ways. We went up to the Niagara Falls and saw that. And a lot of folks from a certain country were there, and they were just rude as hell to people who obviously were Americans. And it just, you know, other tourists, but they were just being ugly tourists, you know. And like they own the place and they don't own Jack. But anyway, we spent a little time there, got some good pictures, and cut across Canada as quickly as we could, went along the shores of Lake America, and got it back into the U.S. at Port Huron, north of Detroit, back in into Michigan, and spent 2 weeks in the Upper Peninsula. But, yeah, if you can, on your way up, take a thought, if you would, about going by the Buffalo Trace Distillery in Frankfort, Kentucky.
1: I'm not driving this time. I got a 5 o'clock flight.
16: Oh, okay.
1: Well, I'm going up to
16: on the road.
1: Yeah, I'm going up to Massachusetts first. I want to do like I promised my grandfather when I joined the Army. He told me never forget his brother. Arthur never got the chance to get married and have a family of his own before he gave his life for this country. And I'm determined to have his headstone back to AJ squared away condition.
16: Oh, you're going to do the same. You're going to Trumperize it, like
1: yes.
16: Trump did with all the 85 fountains in D.C.
1: Yeah, I went up.
16: Good for you. What an honorable thing to do.
1: Well, I made a promise to my grandfather. Was the second oldest of the seven brothers, and you know, it was ironic. You know, when I joined the Army, and I noticed. I posted this on Memorial Day, Arthur's picture, so you can find it on Facebook and X. That's what I'm going to plan on doing.
16: That sounds good.
1: All right. Well, I appreciate
16: it. Have a good, safe trip.
1: Thank you, Steve. You take good care. Yeah, I'll be with you all tomorrow for First Amendment Friday. And then, like I said, we got some really great guest hosts in there. All righty. The two subjects that I really want to get to is there is an issue with the Department of Homeland Security now has come out about Chinese parts in American voting machines, and that it's a national security risk. Now, we got a story that the rest of the fake media is probably going to try to suppress about Georgia. I know they're suppressing the story that's coming out of the Senate and investigation in Arizona out of Maricopa County. Which, of course, was where all the fraud was, and the Republican areas of the county, their voting machines broke down, and they couldn't vote. And so, anyway, I want to get into that, and then I want to get into this thing with the Islam. And I have a few seconds left, so I am going to start with this. Now, I've talked to you about Abdul El-Sayed. This is the Muslim that is running for U.S. Senator. And folks, you know, I grew up in a part of the country, there was Christians, both Protestants and Catholics. There were Jews. And you go into New York City and see a mosque. And you know, before 9/11, there was no problem. And all this Islamic phobia stuff that El-Sayed is throwing around, I want to address that. But what Frank Jr., Mayor Mayhem, is doing here in the city of Little Rock has to be addressed as well. El-Sayed made a comment about Sharia law being here in the United States, and the only reason not to have Sharia law is you're Islamophobic. And, you know, I want to address that. And as far as Islamophobia goes, a phobia, if you're... Well, we're going to run out of time. I'm going to come back with this. So in the first segment, we'll do Mayor Mayhem and Islamophobia. And then in the last segment, I'll do the election stuff, because this is stuff you need to know. All righty, folks. 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
18: News, I'm John Saucier. President Trump signing an executive order renaming Lake Ontario to Lake America after imposing 50% tariffs on Canada after talks for a new trade deal fell through. State Department spokesperson Tommy Pigott tells Fox the administration is also considering renaming the Atlantic and Pacific Oceans.
19: As President Trump said in the Oval Office, we have a Gulf, now we have a lake, maybe we'll have an ocean. Ultimately, the president's going to keep standing up for American workers, going to keep on trying to balance our trading relationships. That's what he's done from the beginning, and that's part of why we see the economy in the shape that it is in terms of jobs and investment coming to the United States.
18: NVIDIA President and CEO Jensen Huang on Fox Business talking about the demand his company's facing.
20: We have the largest supply chain in the world, and we have great partners, but the demand is just too strong.
18: NVIDIA creates graphic cards that are crucial for AI companies to run their models. The stock is up after their earnings this week. 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
0: Good afternoon. I'm John Runyon. Here's your Southern Bancorp traffic. Well, no accidents at this time. We do have some heavy traffic around I-30 westbound, the 430 interchange in southwest Little Rock. Typical at this time of day. Also, be careful along 630 westbound in downtown Little Rock and also I-30 eastbound as you get onto I-40 in North Little Rock. That's a look at your traffic. Buckle up and be safe. Southern Bancorp, wealth builders for everyone, now serving Little Rock. On the Arkansas Traffic Network, I'm John Runyon.
1: 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All righty, folks. Welcome back to the Steve Finnegan Show. So 501-403-5276 is our American Leak Detection text in and call in line. I got through most of the texts over the bottom of the hour news. Now, I have very dear friends who are Muslims. I had one that I went to Iraq with who was my interpreter, and I will only use Muhammad's first name for obvious reasons. And I knew that man would have died either next to me or in front of me if it had ever come to that. And my mom was scared after 9/11 of Muslims as well until she met Muhammad. And he would go to the hospital when she was in there for the cancer treatments and make sure she was okay. He would always offer to drive her to the doctor. I mean, one time, my grandpa, like I said, was a dentist. So my mom has always been very particular about her teeth and toothbrushes and toothpastes. And she complained to Muhammad that she went in on an emergency and they admitted her to the hospital. And she complained she did not like the toothbrush and the toothpaste. And Muhammad went to the store and came back with 5 different toothbrushes. And he's done for today. Producer Max was just talking to me. Anyway, he came back with 5 different toothbrushes and toothpastes and let her pick the one she wanted. And he had a kind, gentle heart. When just before she died, he'd come over to visit her while I was up there and left the house in tears. And the next day was St. Patrick's Day. And he went and, bless his heart, he bought a corned beef. He went to the bakery and bought an Irish soda bread and cabbage and potatoes and carrots and cooked the whole dinner and brought it over for our family. So that's why I never stereotype all. But this El Sayed, he's bad news, wanting to bring in Sharia law. Then you've got Hassan Piker. Piker is a perfect last name for him, if you know the connotation of what a piker is. He was making fun of and mocking Charlie Kirk's death. Both of them want to repeal the Second Amendment. Both of them want to institute Sharia law. And I promise you, Ilhan Omar, by the way, her son's apartment was raided today by the Minneapolis Police Department. We're probably not going to have time for that. But they want to eliminate ICE. They want all the illegal immigrants in here, their Green New Deal. And like I said, this is the same, the liberal communists in mostly female in Iran that supported the Ayatollah and his minions. They were the ones that were being executed shortly thereafter. The Green Communist Alliance. And let's not forget, too, that they're calling on eliminating the entire Department of Defense budget. So that's just one part of this. Now, of course, as soon as you say you're against Sharia law, which would be full violation of the U.S. Constitution and the Bill of Rights, you know, a phobia is an irrational fear. And, you know, I had a, you know, if you want to expand the definition, it's an anxiety disorder. I'm giving you the full definition, defined by an irrational, excessive, and persistent fear of a specific object, situation, or activity. And so they constantly label this Islamophobia. Well, that would be a rational statement. But there's nothing irrational when it comes down to the radical Muslims and or the Islamists. And their vile rhetoric and behavior has been well documented. Right now in Nigeria, ladies and gentlemen, the Muslims in Nigeria, Nigeria also has a very large Christian population, both Catholics and Protestants. And the Muslims, and the President Trump spoke about this before the Iranian situation kicked off. And it hasn't made the news much, but I have my sources. And I can assure you, they just took a Catholic priest and kidnapped him and killed him. And then they went and they did not get the Protestant minister, but they got part of his family and murdered his family. And this Protestant minister was defiant against them. So that's the key distinctions I want to make. And I can assure you, Muslims that just want to go to the mosque, they worship God and Allah. And we'll go to church, and our Jewish brothers and sisters will go to the synagogue and worship Yahweh, and we'll go worship Yahweh, our Father, God, Son, and Holy Spirit, those of us that are Christians, and not have any problem with this. But, you know, Michael Rappaport, who was a liberal and now all of a sudden has become conservative, he criticized Zohan the moron Mandami, who was eating at pricey restaurants at the same time he's calling for, you know, and doxing and doing all these taxes and free buses and everything else, and these other communist socialist policies. And by the way, there's an effort underway to try to recall Mandami in New York. The people there have already had enough. And it wasn't Islamophobia for Rappaport calling him out and some of the other stuff. It was calling him out for being a hypocrite. And that seems to happen a lot with the left, like Bernie Sanders owning three houses. That's okay, but he's against that. So I just wanted to get that out of there. And then, of course, Mandami is calling it Islamophobic because none of the family members of people who lost loved ones in the Twin Towers in New York City or on the aircraft that struck the two Twin Towers, they do not want Mandami to come to the 9/11 anniversary. And it's hard for me to believe, ladies and gentlemen, that we're talking about 25 years now in doing this. So I want to, you know, we're going to continue to monitor that. But what's going on here in Little Rock is the same thing that they did in New York City. They started changing things and importing Muslims. And Obama and Biden open the doors. Now, as far as Arkansas goes, I got a breakdown of mosques in Arkansas. Now, I was still working and going to school up in Jonesboro when the mosque opened, and King Fahad of Saudi Arabia donated a lot of money. So there's still only one mosque in Jonesboro. There's one mosque in Conway. There's one mosque in Fayetteville. There's one mosque in Pine Bluff, and there's one mosque in Bentonville. There are two mosques in Forest City, two mosques in Fort Smith, and four and several more under construction here in Little Rock. And Mayor Mayhem was in War Memorial Stadium leading the Muslim call to prayer, and they were blasting it over the loudspeakers at War Memorial. So that tells you everything you need to know. And, you know, I want to get this, and I'm not going to name the Little Rock cop that was involved in this. Hold on a second. I want to make sure I get this right. I want to give credit, and I got in my show notes, Amy Meck from the Rare Foundation is the one who tagged me and put me in, and I want to make sure I get this right. Because I've got so many notes saved here on my phone. Good Lord. But she has a picture of a Little Rock cop that she posted on Twitter/X. All right, I got it here. Arkansas police officer in full uniform takes the Shahada inside the same mosque, quietly pushing the 7.1 million mega expansion here. And this is what Mayor Mayhem is doing, folks. He's encouraging

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1: Can I get all three?
0: Absolutely. You want me to check your weather?
1: Yeah, please.
0: All right, let's see. Weather looks a bit cloudy. Uh-oh.
1: What's wrong?
0: I see you got a traffic tie-up on the main drag.
1: Oh, that's gonna cost me.
0: Not if you take a left on Main, turn right at the second light, bring you right back out to the main road. Just beyond the backup.
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3: Was he on duty, Mayor Mayhem, when he did this or not? How come you're not looking into that? And it's like I said, folks, there's not a little bit of phobia when it comes to me and Muslims. I traveled extensively through Muslim countries, Bahrain, Iraq, Saudi Arabia, Turkey, and several others. All right, we're going to have to put some of this off until tomorrow's show because I really want to get to this situation with the voting machines and what's come out. All right, but we're going to go to the traffic and then we'll come back and get on to the election machines.
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6: Good afternoon, I'm John Runyon. Here's your Southern Bancorp traffic. Well, no accidents at this time. We do have some heavy traffic around I-30 westbound, the 430 interchange in southwest Little Rock, typical at this time of day. Also, be careful along 630 westbound in downtown Little Rock and also I-30 eastbound as you get onto I-40 in North Little Rock. That's a look at your traffic. Buckle up and be safe. Southern Bancorp, wealth builders for everyone, now serving Little Rock. On the Arkansas Traffic Network, I'm John Runyon.
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2: Welcome back, everyone. It's really been a busy day for sure. Now, what is I want to get into these voting machines real quick. Mark Wayne Mullen, the Secretary of the Department of Homeland Security, put out a bulletin about the voting machines having Chinese components. And we use, and I want to make sure I got this. Where do I have this? Somebody just texted in and said, are you going to get the data centers today? And no, we're going to have to put that off until tomorrow. Sorry about that. I can only do so much. But anyway, Chinese made, this is what Secretary Mark Wayne Mullen has put out from the Department of Homeland Security. Chinese made voting system components are, quote, significant security risks. We use, I know here in Pulaski, and I don't know if they do the entire state of Arkansas, but I do know that election systems and software, more commonly known as ES&S, has several contracts. I don't know if it's with the state. I'm going to have to do some more investigative work on this. I was made aware of this earlier today and started doing this. And ES&S has admitted that they have used Chinese components in their voting machines. Now, I don't know if that's past or present, if they've gotten it out. So there's a lot of questions that are being raised by this, and rightfully so, because I want to tell you that it's coming, and it's probably not you're going to hear it on the regular news, the fake news. You'll hear it out of me. From here, but I want to give you some examples about what is going on. So, you know, we have the laws, and I will give Governor Sarah Huckabee Sanders and our legislature absolute credit for passing these laws to prevent the Chinese Communist Party from buying up farmland and everything else in our country. And if there's Chinese components in this ES&S, then it needs to get out, or they got to get something. And Attorney General Tim Griffin has also been very staunchly taking them in his capacity as the Attorney General and taking legal action against them and the Chinese Communist Party here in Arkansas. So this letter that Mark Wayne Mullen first, this all came out in a couple days ago on August 24th. Today's the 27th, so 3 days ago. The White House Transparency Task Force, and you know that the Democrats are trying to do everything possible to cheat the machines, the mail-in voting, and everything else. So right now, the White House Task Force for Homeland Security that warned about these voting machines containing components, and he put it manufactured by foreign adversaries. I'm going to tell you who it is. It's China, because I looked it up. And like I said, he can classify this as a significant security risk. So there's a new grant that the federal government is putting out, in order to be qualified for this, states that want every federal grant dollar for this will have to trust but verify the results generated by voting machines. And to some extent, I'm happy because I mentioned this, and several of the listeners from Saline County texted in. You know, before I moved back to Pulaski, when I was voting in Saline, you went in and you had the voting machine and you voted and submitted your vote and nothing came out. And I took pictures. I told you all I was voting for the Republican candidate, and it switched to the Democrat on me three times. The third time, it finally stuck and didn't. And when I did the review, it still said the Republican. But I walked out of there with pictures on my phone and wondering if my vote really counted. Now, subsequently, when I came back here to Pulaski, you go in there and you vote on the machine, and then it spits out a paper ballot. And I could take that paper ballot and make sure it's the way I want it to do. But it's like I said, I can't read a barcode. I don't know any human being that can read barcodes. But I take that and I put it into the tabulator, but there's that paper ballot backup. And then I've talked to Michael White, one of my other guest hosts that's an election commissioner here, and they randomly will pick precincts and they will take the paper ballots and count them and then compare that to what the tabulator said. And he said every time that they've audited these elections, it was on the money. So tomorrow for First Amendment Friday, we're going to, throw this out there and talk about it. The Islamic invasion that Mayor Mayhem's encouraging here in Little Rock. The latest thing is they're trying to take over the old Kohl's store as a mosque. So lots to get to tomorrow. I will see you at 4. Don't forget Toby at 6 on First News.
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12: A battle over a building name. I'm Lisa Lucera, Fox News. As a federal judge questions plans to add President Trump's name to portions of the Kennedy Center.
13: Trump administration attorneys argue the Kennedy Center board is allowed to add President Trump's name to gardens or courtyards on the Kennedy Center campus. But a federal judge considering the case appeared skeptical that that would comply with the 1983 law, giving Congress sole discretion to change the Performing Arts Center's name. Judge Christopher Cooper is hearing a challenge led by Democratic Congresswoman Joyce Beatty over adding the president's name and closing the center for up to 2 years for a major renovation. The board, comprised largely of allies of President Trump, warned without needed repairs, the Kennedy Center could be torn down and replaced with an amphitheater.
12: Fox's Jared Halpern at the White House. In an escalation of the trade war with Canada, President Trump has signed an executive order changing the name of Lake Ontario to Lake America.
14: The Lake of America was something I've been thinking about for a long time, actually.
12: This coming after the U.S. announced it was imposing 50% tariffs on $20 billion worth of Canadian goods after trade talks broke down. The U.S. cannot force Canada to use the name. Jury deliberations resume tomorrow in the case of Lindsay Clancy, the Massachusetts woman who was admitted to killing her three young children in 2023.
15: Clancy, who did not testify in her defense, admits to strangling the children before throwing herself from a second-floor window in a suicide attempt, but the defense argues she was experiencing postpartum psychosis and should not be held criminally responsible. Her attorney telling the court she lived for her kids. Prosecutors allege the killings were premeditated, calling Clancy a functioning mom who knew right and wrong.
12: Fox's Kristen Goodwin. 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
12: 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As people around the world continue to mourn the loss of country icon Dolly Parton, one Arkansan who performed with her is remembering her joyful personality. Gary Murray grew up in Northeast Arkansas. He moved to Nashville in 2002 to pursue his dreams of making music. Later in his career, Murray got the call when Dolly's regular fiddle player was unavailable for tour. He hit the road with Dolly, with one of the stops being in North Little Rock. Murray says Dolly's kindness made his family and everyone else she met in life feel special. A mother of six who's struggled for years is feeling the love of her community. Tanisha Davis found help through the refuge shelter in Conway. She's not had a car for a long time, walking everywhere she needs to go. But workers at the center came together to donate a car to her because of their love for Tanisha and her spirit. She's been working to get her driver's license and is thankful she stayed faithful through the hardship. The community also donated car seats, a year's worth of car insurance, and O'Reilly Auto Parts chipped in a gift card. Meta, the parent company of Facebook and Instagram, has agreed to settle a 3-year legal battle. Arkansas is one of 51 jurisdictions that brought the suit against the tech giant over child safety concerns with the social media platforms. AG Tim Griffin says Meta is settling for $17.1 billion, a deal that still needs to be approved by a judge. I'm KRK Sincere Tonsil from the News Radio 1029 KARN News Desk.
16: From the News Radio 1029 KR and Weather Center, I'm KRK and Fox 16's meteorologist Juliana Cullen. We'll have clear skies overnight tonight as temperatures drop down the 60s and 70s. So we'll start off pretty comfortable for your Friday morning. By Friday afternoon, we're back up in the mid-90s with plenty of sunshine. We're going to slowly start to heat up as we move towards this weekend, mid to upper 90s on Saturday and upper 90s by Sunday. But we are going to be sunny and dry all weekend and into next week. Heat continues and the dry weather continues as well. This is meteorologist Juliana Cullen with your forecast.
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23: 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It's the home to the baseball Orioles. And honestly, my family and I have seen more Orioles games than Nationals games. And we don't waste our time with the Miami baseball team. Not to be offensive, they just suck. So, I mean, I'm just saying that. Nothing personal. In fact, they need to step up their game and then we'll go. But nonetheless, we love Orioles Stadium. It's fantastic. So here, we just got informed, or I did, that this show will be on WBAL in Baltimore. And I want the people who own the station, the people who manage the station, my soon-to-be colleagues at the station, to know how much this means to me personally. I am honored. And I won't let you down. I don't let any of our affiliates down. Every day, I come behind this microphone ready and raring to go. Ready and raring to go, all 3 hours. And I want to thank the folks there. Something I always wanted to do. I didn't have to lobby them. In fact, I don't even do that anymore. So WBAL in Baltimore is our new home. And I'll tell you what it does. We are heard on WMAL in the Washington, D.C. area. You just go down Route 95. WBAL in Baltimore, WABC in New York. And I was on WABC this evening with the fantastic owner there, Katz. The wonderful team he has there. Rita Cosby, who's really a sweetheart. And by the way, Governor Patterson, former Democrat Governor Patterson, nice guy, very moderate, common sense. Now, like the nuts today, by the way. So I'm very honored to be on all those stations. Very blessed. We have over 400 stations. Now, many of you are listening to me on radio. Maybe you're listening on the podcast. Maybe you're listening on live streaming. 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All of them. But terrestrial radio, people say it's dead. It's not dead. It's not going anywhere. As long as you have great management like we do on all of our affiliates, great companies like we do in all of our affiliates, great colleagues, local for the most part, who are fantastic. As long as you respect your audience, as Rush used to say, as long as you come ready every day, people might want to listen to you. This is a profession. It's not a BS hour or three. And you folks, honestly, I've said this many times, are the smartest of all audiences. Talk radio, concerted talk radio generally, excuse me, cholera, and this audience in particular. And the thing about radio is not only its convenience, it's history, it's provenance. And it separates the men from the boys and the women from the girls. To be honest with you, it's not that hard to do a podcast. I'm not against podcasts. I want to be clear. This program runs on a podcast as well for those who prefer that platform. That's great. As I said, we're on all platforms. But it's hard for podcasters to do radio, because they're used to doing 45 minutes, an hour, 2 hours, maybe 3 days a week, four max. And that's that. That's great. But it's also why thousands and thousands of people do it. Not so with terrestrial radio. Terrestrial radio is AM, FM radio. So I'm deeply proud of what we're doing. I want to thank the folks in Baltimore. We love Baltimore. My family and I go to Baltimore often. Gets a bum rap. They got great restaurants in Baltimore. They really do. And they're only about an hour, 20 minutes from when I'm in Virginia, from Virginia where we are. Great restaurants there. Well, the same could be said of Washington and New York, of course, but I just think Baltimore in particular gets a bum's rap. It's like any other city. Honestly, certain neighborhoods, certain streets you need to stay away from. But on the other hand, there are cosmopolitan areas, there are safe areas, there are real neighborhood areas, there are real restaurants, there's a Little Italy there, things of that sort. And truly one of the greatest hospitals on the face of the earth, Johns Hopkins. So, WBAL, 101.5 FM, 1090 AM, I want to thank you. This is something I've been wanting to do for 25 years. And they're 100 years old. 100 years old. WABC is one of the oldest stations. WMAL is one of the oldest stations. Yeah, it's true. And again, it's a great honor to have you in the audience, folks. It truly is. And thank you very, very much. We'll have another announcement in a week or two or three that we're very excited about as well. See, some shows and some hosts, well, they're losing stations. And I understand that. And I understand it. Sometimes stations are doing the best they can, but they can't do more. And they switch to a different platform or they close down. Other stations, maybe they're part of a bigger station group. And so it's not easy, but easier for them to do well through capitalization and reach and so forth and so on. And the competition now isn't really just within radio, station to station, AM versus FM, that sort of competition now is with social media, as I said, with podcasting, with online listening. It's extremely competitive, extremely competitive. And in the end, that's good for you, Mr. and Mrs. America. You have a zillion choices. One of the industries that's getting very badly hurt, and I'm sad to say this, is the publishing industry, books. People aren't reading books, especially young people. They're not reading books, so you wonder why they don't understand the history of socialism. It's because they don't know it. They're not taught it. In fact, they're taught socialism is fantastic, but they don't have any independent information. Libraries? Who goes to a library anymore? I think people should, by the way. But it's clear. It's clear. It's not just nonfiction. It's fiction, too. People are not reading books. Now, depends on the generation. More people are reading books than in, say, other generations. But in terms of younger people, now, if you read books and you're a young person, you're the exception, okay? Most are not. Or they're very limited in what they're reading. And this is a problem because it creates a gap in knowledge. You lose your historic moorings. You lose perspective. So if somebody talks about communism and socialism and abolishing the Constitution, maybe you're receptive to it. Hey, that makes sense. They're talking about equity, equality, in a perverse sense, not in the intended sense, where you wind up with, you know, just horrendous conditions, you know, inhuman conditions. Well, maybe they're not even aware of that. You talk about the Holocaust, they don't know what happened in the Holocaust. And it's a problem. They don't know what happened in the Civil War. The massive battles that took place to keep the Union together and to end slavery, they don't have a clue. Why do we have an electoral college? They don't know. Why do we have a Senate? They don't know. And so when you have these Rasputin types, if you will, sell them a bill of goods, why not? They listen to it. When you have faculty that's radical, anti-American, and they have tenure, and you're sending them to these schools, this is all they know. They don't know enough to push back. Anyway, I want to get on with other things. We'll be right back.
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23: I want to read something to you, and then I'm going to tell you what came to my mind immediately. My mind works a little differently. Associated depressed, exclusive U.S. Patriot missile stocks in Europe are beyond critical, quote-unquote, due to Iran war, officials say. Patriot missile stocks. What did you folks think about that as soon as you heard about it just now? Or maybe you heard about it earlier. Maybe you read about it. Let's go on. AP, the U.S. military has experienced a beyond critical shortage of advanced missile interceptors in Europe. And of course, they point out largely driven by President Trump's war with Iran. It's not President Trump's war with Iran. God, do I hate the media. What's the source? A U.S. defense official in Europe and NATO official told the AP, two officials. Now, I find this odd for several reasons. Number one, don't these European countries have their own Patriot missile systems purchased from us? And if not, why not? Isn't that something the president has been talking about all along? That these European countries haven't stepped up, haven't put enough money towards their own defense. So I think this is a problem. Maybe they're doing it now, but it takes time. Are we the only ones with Patriot missiles? Again, we don't have to sell them the licenses, but we can sell them the end product. But number two, the biggest question or point I want to raise is this. How did we get a Patriot missile system, Mr. Producer? Ronald Reagan. Now, I was in the administration for 8 years. I was not in that side of the House, National Security and Defense. I was at the Department of Justice during the peak of my time there. Department of Justice. Chief of Staff to really the greatest Attorney General, certainly in my lifetime. And there have been many great attorneys general, but that was my mentor, is my mentor. I just spoke to him last week, an Attorney General Meese, who was as close to the president then, Reagan, as one could be. At the time where Ronald Reagan proposed this, he was ridiculed, and of course they sought to humiliate him. And they called it Star Wars. It was the Strategic Defense Initiative, or SDI. The Democrats did everything they could to try and gut the funding for it. The media did everything it could to deny the science even existed or would exist in order to create this. Reagan talked about missiles hitting missiles, even did a national address to the country. And they mocked him. They mocked him. And look what his brainchild has done for the world. Look what it's done. We wouldn't have Patriot missile systems but for Reagan and the Strategic Defense Initiative. We wouldn't have any defensive missile systems whatsoever. Missiles hitting missiles. He explained it as a bullet hitting a bullet. You can go back and do your own research and look at how the so-called scientists and engineers and experts mocked him, denied the possibility would even exist. And now we say, well, we don't have enough Patriot missiles. Well, what are those? Oh! Now, you see how they trashed Donald Trump in this article? As they do in other articles? Donald Trump's war with Iran. Really? No, it's not Donald Trump's war with Iran. Iran is at war with us, and we're finally defending ourselves. That's different. But that's the Associated Press. That's how they conduct themselves. U.S. Patriot missile stocks in Europe are beyond critical due to Iran war. So it's Reagan who caused the entire missile defense system to be. Honestly, it's the Israelis who perfected it, because we had Democrats in Congress who created one obstacle after another, one barrier after another. The Israelis said, this is a genius idea, we're going to run with this, and we signed an MOU with them, an MOU that actually existed. And they are so far advanced of any other country in the development that we will be using their technology now, in significant part, to build our Golden Dome. Despite what you hear from the administration, we're going to rely heavily on their engineering expertise and their technological know-how and their experience. That's the... This president, our great president Donald Trump, has been warning NATO over and over and over again, you're not spending enough on your own defenses. And that would include Patriot missiles. He's been warning us in this country during his first term. He had to spend a fortune to rebuild the military. Then comes in Biden and they slash it again. And here he is pushing again to increase the defense budget, to increase it from $1 trillion to $1.5 trillion. And people are, boy, that's a half a trillion dollar increase. Yeah, I get it. But that puts it still slightly below the percentage of the gross domestic product that it was under Ronald Reagan. We've got a lot of catching up to do. We're way behind on shipbuilding. We do not have the effect, an effective, what is effectively an Iron Dome over our own country to protect us. You can see when it comes to these highly technical missile systems and so forth and so on, if you believe the reports, we don't have what we need to have. This is what happens when an administration is derelict like the Biden regime. So Trump built it up after Obama, and he's having to build it up now after Biden. I'll be right back. 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
10: News. I'm Tom Regani. The jury has the case in the trial of Lindsay Clancy, the Massachusetts mother, charged with murdering her 3 children. Fox's Brian Yenis is in Plymouth.
11: They must decide if the prosecution proved beyond a reasonable doubt that Clancy had the substantial capacity to understand the killings were wrong and could control her actions.
10: The defense says Clancy was suffering from postpartum depression and mental illness. They're seeking a not criminally responsible verdict. President Trump signs an executive order today renaming one of the Great Lakes, thanks to the trade war with Canada.
12: President Trump signing an executive order renaming Lake Ontario Lake America, effective immediately.
13: Canada's been ripping us off for a long time on trade.
12: Jointly owned by both nations, the White House argues the deepest parts of the lake's waters lie within United States territory.
10: That's Fox's Alexandria Hoff. 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
22: Yo.
23: We have Senate candidate John Husted, who's running in Ohio, on the program this evening. We will have, I believe, tomorrow night, Senate candidate Mike Rogers from Michigan. Correct, Mr. Producer? We will be adding additional candidates during the course of this month, next month, and the following month, because we're going to do everything we can to try and prevent the nut jobs from taking over, just being quite honest with you. Oh, wait a minute here, Mr. Producer. I don't have the right thing. I have it in reverse order. Hold on, folks. Hold on.
22: There it is.
23: Anti-Semitism is continuing to rise around the world every day. The Jewish people continue to pay the price. From growing threats against Jewish communities and acts of violence and harassment and intimidation in this country, as well as others. Many Jewish families are living with fear simply because they're Jewish. Yep. It's something to worry about. And you'll notice it's not just Jews, but the hate crimes inordinately, as you can see, is against Jews. Synagogues, schools. I'm not proud of this. I'm disgusted by the whole damn thing, quite frankly, America. Never thought I'd live to see the day. Synagogues, schools, community centers continue strengthening security as hatred spreads far beyond the headlines. Did you ever think rabbis would have to buy weapons, be trained in weapons? That their homes have to have bulletproof glass? Extra locks on their doors? In the United States of America? Stuff you read about in Germany in the 20s and 30s and 40s? No, it's right here. Things you see going on in the Middle East. We have almost 4,000 mosques. What percentage of those are breeding terrorism? Because a certain percentage definitely is. Our generation's doing a hell of a poor job. Our ruling class is incompetent. We have the benefit of seeing what's happened in Europe. It's destroyed. We have the benefit of seeing what's going on against the state of Israel and the Israelis there. It's constant. We have the benefit of knowing history, those of us who read, in the 20s and 30s, in the Third Reich. The benefit of knowing about the Marxists and the fascists and the isolationists. That's why the International Fellowship of Christians and Jews, where Christians and Jews are standing shoulder to shoulder, is working every day in Israel and around the world, helping to provide security, emergency assistance, food, critical care for vulnerable Jewish communities. For more than 40 years, the fellowship has stood alongside the Jewish people, delivering practical support when it's needed most. Hatred continues to spread, but compassion and action can make a difference. 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And together, we can remind God's people they're not alone. I'd love you to check out this website. I really would. There's no strings attached. There's nothing going on. Just check it out. You're going to love it. Stand with Israel in prayer today by visiting levinforthefellowship.org. That's L-E-V-I-N for the fellowship.org. Oh, yeah. It's just sad that I have to discuss these things. It really is. But this is where we are. And if I don't raise them up, and a few others of us, they're not going to get raised. So it's important that we do it. We really have no choice. I've told you before about a site called Issues and Insights. It used to be part of an editorial page of a great newspaper that doesn't exist anymore. And they have a question. Is anything we've been told about Gaza true? In the nearly 3 years since Hamas terrorists invaded Israel and tortured, raped, murdered, and imprisoned innocent Israeli citizens, we've been treated to countless claims of Israeli deprecations in its reprisals that had turned out to be bogus, but none is as bewildering as the claim that Gazans were being starved to death. Now, you heard a lot of these podcasters use this, a lot of these hosts use this, bring on people to reinforce this. They're still defending it. Some of them are famous. They're all infamous. They're disgusting. 2023, the New York Times reported that the deluge of online propaganda and disinformation is larger than anything seen before, according to government officials, said independent researchers. It noted that Iran, Russia, China, Lebanon, Syria, Iraq, Al-Qaeda, Islamic State, to say nothing of Hamas itself, quote, have used state media and the world's major social networking platforms to support Hamas and undercut Israel. The Times itself earlier regurgitated Hamas propaganda about a hospital bombing, only to admit that, quote, early versions of the coverage relied too heavily on claims by Hamas and did not make clear that those claims could not immediately be verified. Just a few months ago, Times columnist Nicholas Kristof claimed in print, in the pages of the New York Times, that Israel had trained dogs to rape Palestinian prisoners. The New York Times, folks, is just a grotesque corporation. We've talked about that at length. Now we learn that the Gaza famine was apparently another media-fueled myth. And by the way, governments were acting on it, sending as much food as humanly possible into this, attacking Netanyahu and the Jews there, the Israelis, withholding all this food, and they kept saying, we're pouring food into here as fast as we can. We're using trucks. Hamas keeps stealing it, but people are not starving. We're giving them, you know.
15: And it didn't matter how many times I said that. It didn't matter how many times I explained what these terrorists are doing. It was as if you had to put your career on the line to defend the truth. The Free Press this week notes that a report from UNICEF finds Gaza has one of the lowest rates of acute malnutrition in the region, and that the rate of, quote, stunting, unquote, from poor nutrition is less than half the region's rate. The UNICEF-led team's, I quote, presentation also revealed that Gaza now faces a new challenge, obesity. You believe this, Rich? Obesity and excess weight, which affect a combined 4% of children under the age of 5, the Free Press said. Just a year ago, however, the same agency was claiming that 500,000 people in Gaza were at risk of dying from starvation. That, quote, starvation is present and is rapidly spreading, unquote, and that Gaza was in a race against time, quote, unquote. The Free Press notes that the latest findings do not conclude that no one in Gaza went hungry, nor did they diminish the suffering endured by Palestinians in Gaza, ongoing health concerns. But the stark reversal documented in the July report demands a closer examination of how a famine was declared in the first place and to the extent people were starving there. That was Hamas stealing the food and then trying to sell it back. But they point out that's been the problem with coverage of this war since its beginning. Any claim by Israel is triple-checked, doubted, or ignored, while so-called facts about Israel's brutality, genocide, targeting civilians, etc., get repeated as gospel truths. Why bother having an independent news media if they can't be counted on to apply the same standards of veracity to both sides of a conflict? Well, that's true. True enough. True enough. That is a big problem, isn't it? Why anybody believes most of the media, I will never know. I will never know. You got to be very discerning in what media outlets you listen to, whatever their platform, however they communicate with you. The New York Times is the worst of the worst. There have been books written about this. I wrote a book that includes an entire chapter on this, on freedom of the press. When a media corporation has a long and sordid history of lying and deceiving, you should put it out of business, not the government, you, by rejecting it, by not populating their websites. Because the New York Times, their history goes back to slavery, which one of its owners supported. It goes back to Stalin, which one of their key reporters, who one of their key reporters supported, and they covered it up. It goes back to covering up the Holocaust. It goes back to helping promote Castro to become the communist dictator that he is and was, I should say. And, of course, in recent times, promoting the Hamas cause. And now the Iranian cause against Trump. I'll be right back.
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